Music from the fourth album from a Toronto seven-piece band, Bywater Call. It's got a lot of great songs on it. One of those that I love when you have a hard time trying to decide which one to play. And so we heard on that one, Bywater Call, No One Else. And before that was Michelle David and the True Tones, You'll Never Know. Name of that song, and Womack Sisters starting us off. 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All right, more new music coming your way. This is Shannon Law, and she's L.A. singer-songwriter, and her fifth release called Past the Veil. And we're going to hear the song, I Need More Water, Shannon Law.

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Well, that last set of music that wrapped up, this was the Fruit Bats. Their current release is called Landfill, and that song was called Thinking About You. Before that was Suki Waterhouse. Loveland is the name of her current release, and we heard Any Man. Before that was Adrian Young from his current release called Afro Disco Macasso, and we heard the title cut. And Shannon Layback there, I Need More Water from Past the Veil. Well, current sky conditions out there, it's fair skies, temperatures low 70s, and very light winds at the moment. Okay, back to the music. This is Chris Pierce and Steve Earle. Song's called Two Angels, and Songs for the Heavy Hearted is the name of the release.

That was Feeding Leroy from their self-titled release. And they are a Duluth folk country band led by vocalist Lee and Sonia Martin. This is their third album. It's a great album, lots of good songs on it. Before that, we heard Margaret Glaspy from her current release, I Am Both, a song called Petty. And Two Angels started us off from Chris Pierce and Steve Earle. Well, this is People Powered Radio in northern Minnesota, KAXE Grand Rapids. 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The February-March issue publishes the winners of their annual photo contest, which are also displayed at the Brainerd Lakes Regional Airport. Submissions accepted all year round at lakecountryjournal.com. 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All right, back to the music, and this is new music from the man, Jack White. Frozen Charlotte's the name of his current release. This song is called Dollar Bill.

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Well, it is 1 minute past 8 o'clock, and this is On the River, Hour 2. My name is DJ, the DJ, your volunteer host this evening until 10 o'clock. Weather forecast for the listening area. Tonight, chances of showers and thunderstorms, and probably more like early morning anyway, looking at the current weather forecast. We're looking like from 4 to 7 tomorrow morning, so showers and thunderstorms, lows in upper 50s to low 60s tonight. And then tomorrow, Tuesday, chance of afternoon rain and thunderstorms. Otherwise, mostly sunny. Highs in low 80s, partly cloudy overnight with lows in the upper 50s. And Wednesday, partly sunny and slight chance of showers and highs in the mid to upper 70s. Our question of the week is, what's your favorite Minnesota lake? And you can text us at 218-326-1234. And I fish so many of them. I could be easy to do in Arizona or something like that where there's only a very few lakes, but holy cow. Fort Town's one of my favorites in the Boundary Waters. Back in the day when I lived in Ely. Got so many nice fish there. Beautiful place. Doable. You could do it in a day. There was five portages in and five portages out. And one long one uphill the first half and then downhill the second half. Well, coming up next is our CD of the week. And that is music from Brennan Weddle. And she is a

countrified, grunge, alternative, Americana, folk rock, alt country, alt folk, however you name it. Weddle is all of the above. And lots of great music. She used to lead a punk rock band back in the day, Daisy and the Scouts, and that punk past informs our music today. So let's take a listen to $2 Pistol. This is from Brennan Waddell, our album of the week.

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That's Edward Jones, member SIPC. Well, wrapped up that last set of music with Maya DeVitri from her current release called All My Faith, and the song was Adaptation. Before that was Alicia Blue, backwards again from her current release, Country Desire. And starting us off was a $2 pistol from our CD of the week by Brennan Weddle. And other great songs on that release, and stay tuned to throughout the day at 2 o'clock and 8 o'clock and 10 o'clock. I think they play the cut off of the album of the week. Well, let's see, what else? Well, let's jump into the music again here. John Primer. We've had this one on the shelves for probably a month or so right now. And it's called John Primer and Friends Tribute to Teresa's Lounge. A lot of great songs on there, and here's one of them. The Blues is King.

That was brand new music from PK Mail. Campaign Roads, the name of that song, from All Before Yesterday. That's his current release. And that's Northern Minnesota Iron Range artist PK Mail, with a lot of help from fellow artists in the North Country. But it is 29 minutes past 8 o'clock, and we receive support from Sanford Bemidji Heart and Vascular Center, expanding cardiology services to our region. 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Well, current sky conditions, boy, it's beautiful out there. Temperatures right around 69 degrees, clear skies, calm winds. Enjoy it. I don't know what the bugs are like out there. I haven't noticed them too much, but they're going to be around after all that rain we had for sure. All right, coming up, more music. And this is from an artist who called themselves a West Side Cowboy. And It Goes On's the name of the current release. And this song, Kick Stones, West Side Cowboy.

That's the latest offering from Northern Minnesota artist Christopher David Hansen, and he's formed a trio. It includes his son Cameron Erickson on drums and Taylor Shikes on bass, and described folk rock with some jazzy elements, and all songs are linked together. So, The Bewilderness, Christopher David Hansen. Before that, we heard music from D.O., or from the artist, I Will Die in This Jean Jacket. And that's the name of the artist, the album Hang From a Cloud, and D.O.A., name of the release. Before that was Kick Stones from the Boys, West Side Cowboy. Not that it was Go Kick Rocks or Pound Sand or something like that, huh? Well, we want to thank the many local businesses for their steady support during this time of state and federal funding cuts. And we appreciate our business sponsors. And thank you for helping us keep people-powered radio on the air. If you're interested in becoming a sponsor, email sponsors@kaxe.org. All right, let's keep this thing going. Here's Modest Mouse. An Eraser and a Maze is the name of their current release. Here's a song called Dog Bed in Heaven.

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Well, welcome aboard. It's 9 o'clock and hour 3 of On the River. My name is DJ, the DJ, your volunteer host this evening. And there was a big crowd when I walked into the station this evening to do my show. And I think there was 20-plus people here being taught how to become on-air volunteers. So looking forward to a bunch of new volunteers and some new music, perhaps. So this is it, man. People powered radio in northern Minnesota. Weather forecast for our listening area tonight: chance showers and thunderstorms, and that's late, you know, almost early morning, like maybe 4 a.m. to 7. And there will be lows in upper 50s to low 60s tonight. And chance of afternoon rain and thunderstorms, otherwise mostly sunny. Tuesday, highs and low 80s, partly cloudy overnight with lows in the upper 50s. And on Wednesday, partly sunny, slight chance of showers and highs in the mid to upper 70s. But I can feel it in the air, though. Fall is here. School is going to be starting any day now. And I walked out of my house this morning, and on the backyard there are quite a number of leaves that had fallen to the ground. And yeah, it's not a sign of early fall or anything like that, but it's just around the corner. And some people, fall is their favorite time of the year. I guess I like it too. I like all seasons, especially winter in Mexico. Well, let's get to the music here, and here's some music from Nora Kelly Band. The current release is called So Wrong for So Long, and this song is called Port City Blues. Nora Kelly Band.

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And it's on the river with your host, DJ the DJ. 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More event information at BemidjiPride.com. All right, back to music. Swamp Dog. This release has been out for a couple months now. Here's a song called Please Don't Bury Me.

0: that kind of speed again, just kind of like up tempo like that a little more.
1: You know,
0: I'll just play what I feel.
1: Okay. Yeah, it's going. It's rolling. Go ahead, guys. One.

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Oh, and that last set of music we heard from Yard Act, Laura Hugo, Mason Jennings, and Margot Price. Here's some more music.

45 minutes past the hour of 9 o'clock. You're listening to On the River with your host, DJ the DJ. Oh, boy. Some great new music out there, and here's some more from Bruce Hornsby. Indigo Park is the name of his current release. This is the title cut.

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Love that collab between Railroad Earth and Daniel Donato. Keep your eyes open. And speaking of planets, Jennifer and Andrew were talking about planets this morning, so I thought I'd play a little Avalon Emerson's Jupiter and Mars off the new album Written Into Changes. Tagua, another one from another new one in there. Fez Amina on the Batar means it got me going, or it hit my vibe, basically in Portuguese. And Sam Cooke started us off with Lost and Lookin'. This is Headwaters on KAXC. I'm Kari Headland, your host today. Coming up in about a half hour, we'll have our slice of green cheese trivia. And then coming up about 10:30, it is our request line today. And my request line goes out kind of tying into our album of the week. The album of the week is from Brennan Weddle, and she's got a Weddle, Brennan Weddle. And she's got a new album out that leads with the song Scorpio. So my request is zodiac signs. I've got lots of songs already queued up, but I want to hear from you and talk about songs that reference a zodiac sign or horoscope sign. Text me 218-326-1234. Would love to hear from you this morning. Programming on KAXE is supported in part by Ampers, Minnesota's community radio stations and Proof Alliance, handing out extra large reusable tote bags at 10 a.m., noon, and 2 p.m. each day of the state fair at the Ampers booth in the Education Building. And the Minnesota Discovery Center in Chisholm invites you to be a part of the conversation with the Smithsonian Institution's Rural Initiative tomorrow. There will be a reception at 5:30 p.m. with a discussion at 6. Help shape what's next on the Iron Range. Woke up to some news today that Big Thief played a show in Nashville at the Ryman, and they opened it up by saying, if you're expecting to hear any songs that you know, alas, that's not what you're going to be experiencing tonight. They had guests join them for the show, like Iris DeMent, Gillian Welch, and Lucinda Williams, and they played off of a new triple album that they have just completed called Horsepower. And they debuted one of these songs on Radio 1 on the BBC a while ago. So we're going to take a listen to a brand new track that if you were in Nashville at the Ryman, you saw this, Space and Time.

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1: From 1969, that is Boz Scaggs, I'm Easy. Mitski before that with Nobody, and new music from the Womack Sisters, All Around, from their self-titled debut, and Big Thief, Space and Time. They played a show in Nashville just over the weekend where they debuted music from a brand new triple album. As Malachi and I said earlier this morning, you know, they've already done the double album, so why not try for three? And who could do it but Big Thief? I'm Kari Headland.
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1: 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Coming up in about 15 minutes, we have our slice of green cheese trivia. And in an hour, we'll be doing our request line. You can hear it around 10:30 every Monday. We throw out a theme and you send in song suggestions. So our theme today is zodiac signs. And it's actually based off of our album of the week, which we're going to hear from in just a moment, because she has a song called Scorpio. So I'm looking for songs that reference zodiac signs. Text in your song request, 218-326-1234. 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All right, it is time for our album of the week, which is from Brennan Wadle. Brennan is originally from Minnesota and now lives in Nashville. This album is a self-titled release co-produced by Katie Crutchfield, a.k.a. Waxahachie, and Brad Cook, who is like the Americana superstar producer right now, recently working with Mavis Staples, Waxahachie, Nathaniel Rateliff, and more. And both Katie and Brad play on this entire album. It's countrified grunge, alternative Americana, folk rock, alt country, alt folk, however you name it. Wadle is all of the above and displays a wide range of sounds on this album. So we're going to take a listen to a track, Pretty Little Fantasy. The morning show, we heard Airplane Movies, which is a little bit of a slower number, and this one gets rocking, or as Brennan calls her music, grunchery, mixing grunge and country. This is Pretty Little Fantasy.

the Mary Wallopers with Kit Kat Club and Jose Gonzalez in there with El Invento. Bywater Call, brand new music from them. They have a new album out now called Broken Souvenirs. That was Way to Go. And our album of the week, Brennan Wadel, Pretty Little Fantasy was the song that we heard. And you can let us know what you think of our album of the week or anything that you're hearing on KAXC by texting us 218-326-1234. And you'll be able to find out more about that album at KAXC.org later today on our Fresh Picks, which you can find every Monday. The City of Cohasset Parks and Rec Department invites you to Workout Wednesdays now through September at Tioga Beach. Gather at 8:30 a.m. each Wednesday for gentle stretching and walking. And the Friends of the Virginia Public Library are holding a book sale this week from the 26th to the 29th at the Iron Trail Motors Event Center in Virginia. Hours are noon to 7 Wednesday through Friday and 9 to 1 on Saturday. 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And this weekend, Bemidji Pride invites you to their Pride weekend with a theme of Rooted in Love. 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It is time for our slice of green cheese, our daily trivia question. Be the first to call in with the correct answer, and we'll send you a coupon for a treat at an area business. Thanks goes out to today's sponsors, Dairy Queen in Grand Rapids, Katie Floral and Gardens in Bemidji, and Wings Airport Cafe in Brainerd for making the daily slice of green cheese possible. If you've won sometime in the last 30 days, please hold your calls and give someone else a chance. All right, today's question ties into the fact that the great Minnesota get-together starts this week on Thursday, the 27th, and KAXC is headed to the State Fair on Friday, the 28th. Come visit us in the Amper's booth in the Education Building. And in honor of this week and the next couple weeks, our slice of green cheese today is a little fair trivia for you today. The question is, what is the oldest food concession stand on the fairgrounds? This is for real fairgoers, okay? If you know the answer or want to make a guess, call 218-326-1234. Question again, what is the oldest food concession on the fairgrounds? Call 218-326-1234 with your guess.

Well, didn't mean to end there, but we do not have a winner yet for our slice of green cheese, and we are looking for your guess. I'm going to give you a little bit of a hint here. The question, again, ties into the Minnesota State Fair starting this weekend, and the question is, what is the oldest food concession on the fairgrounds? Think maybe up the religious alley, if that helps at all. Call in with your guess, 218-326-1234.

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1: The Minnesota State Fair, which starts this week on Thursday, and KAXE is headed to the fair on Friday. Amy from Pengilly answered the question correctly and is going to Harmony Food Co-op in Bemidji. And the question again was, what is the oldest food concession on the fairgrounds? And the answer is the Hamlin Church Dining Hall, which started in 1897. Also, a fun fact, where my dad worked when he was a kid. Thank you so much, Amy from Pengilly, for being a Minnesota State Fair super fan. Maybe come visit us on Friday. We're going to be in the education building at the Ampers booth all day long. And if you're not down there to say, come say hi. We'll be broadcasting live from the fair all afternoon, so be sure to tune in. 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This week, your host is Mike Berry. 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Coming up at 10:30 today is our request line. Today's theme is zodiac signs. Text in your song suggestions that talk about zodiac signs. There are a lot of them out there. Text 218-326-1234, and we'll get that in. Again, that starts about 10:30 this morning.

known from Americana artist Chris Pierce, Spirits All Over This Land, from the album Songs for the Heavy Hearted. Margaret Glass being there, that rose. Margaret getting feral on that song. I love it. It's off her new album, I Am Both. And Alan Toussaint in there was Soul Sister. And we kicked that set off with Orquesta Acocan, No Me Voy, featuring Carolina Oliveros. 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I'm Kari Hedlund, your host today. Malachi Coons is coming up tomorrow and will feature an interview with PK Mayo, who is a Blues Hall of Famer, a Minnesota musician, and has a new career retrospective album, All Before Yesterday, which we are going to hear from in just a moment. And then on Wednesday, Megan Buffington is your host for Headwaters. 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Coming up in about 15 minutes, we have Request Line, and we've got a request out for songs that talk about zodiac signs. I've gotten Age of Aquarius by Fifth Dimension a couple different times, and I have a bevy of songs to choose from, but I'd love to hear more suggestions from you. Text those in 218-326-1234. Is there a song that talks about maybe a Leo or a Libra? I haven't found a Libra one yet, which I am a Libra and I feel very offended by. So if you have one, please let me know. Again, you can text 218-326-1234. All right, I just mentioned that Malachi will be having an interview with PK Mayo tomorrow on Headwaters. And we're going to take a listen to a track off his new album, All Before Yesterday. Right now, this is Mercury Blues, Minnesota music, here on KAXE.

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1: Little Pimienta, Libelula. And before that, we heard from Tao of Tao and the Get Down, Stay Down, coming out with a new record where that song is collaborating with the Toon Yards and the Linda Lindas, Sick of the Times. And new music from Alicia Blue, based in Nashville, raised around the California area, Backwards Again, out with a new album, Country Desire. And PK Mayo started that set off with Mercury Blues. PK Mayo is going to be on Headwaters tomorrow with Malachi Coons. Tune in 9 a.m. or 10 p.m. tomorrow to hear a conversation with the Minnesota Bluesman. And you are listening to Headwaters. I'm Kari Headland, your host today. 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The Range Astronomy Club invites you to view a partial eclipse of the moon this Thursday at the Palucci Space Theater in Hibbing from 9:30 to 11:30 p.m. There will be a variety of telescopes set up for you to use. And Central Lakes College hosts their annual Field Day this Friday from 9 to 3 at the Ag and Energy Research Center on the Staples campus. The day includes hands-on activities, workshops, lunch, and an ice cream social in the afternoon. 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It is time for the request line. You hear it every Monday on Headwaters. We throw out a theme and you send in your song suggestions. So our album of the week this week is by Brennan Wadle, and the album kicks off with a song called Scorpio. So I tied the request line into that, looking for songs with zodiac signs in them. And this one was already on my list, so I'm so glad that you recommended this. So we had a listener text in Capricorn by Vampire Weekend off their 2024 album, Great Zodiac Song. We're going to take a listen to that right now. Thank you, listener. And if there might still be a chance to fit one more in, you can text in your song suggestions with zodiac signs, 218-326-1234.

easily the most popular zodiac sign song out there. Aquarius, Let the Sunshine from the Fifth Dimension. Thank you, Booka or Edith. I don't know which one of you text in. Also, Victoria from Grand Rapids and another listener who said it's their birth month, the age of Aquarius. So happy future birthday to you, listener. And before that, we heard from Float On by The Floaters. I think that song is just, you know, it's like a personal ad on the in a song. And before that, we heard Lana Del Rey's Chemtrails Over the Country Club and Vampire Weekend's Capricorn. We also had suggestions for, Alyssa, I didn't get to Atmosphere's Virgo. Alyssa Ellen, our great DJ here at KAXE. And then Robin from Meadowlands sent in Aries by Supertramp. Didn't get to that one either. It's a 7-minute long song, but really thank you for your song suggestions. And be sure to tune in every Monday for the request line where we throw out a theme and you get to send in your song suggestions. And that wraps up this week's, which was all about zodiac signs. I'm Kari Headland, and this is Headwaters. 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Here's a new one from West Side Cowboy.

from Jean de Poitine. That's off a new album, Volume 2. And River Shook in there, Loving Me, is like a rolling a big old rock. West Side Cowboy in there, off their new album, It Goes On. We heard Dobro, and you've been listening to Headwaters. 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
1: 72 to 78, north winds 5 to 10 miles per hour with gusts getting up to 20, evening temps in the mid to upper 40s, and Sunday mostly sunny with highs in the mid 70s to 80. Now back to As It Happens.
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3: When Dublin Band Sprints were recording this song, they went so hard the amp caught fire.
4: I thought I was having a stroke because I smelt burnt toast for about half an hour. I was the one playing the guitar, and I was like, it's getting kind of hot in here. And
5: we were like, you're crazy.
4: Everyone's in the control room, we kind of talked to them. I'm like, can you guys not smell that?
3: Sprint's frontwoman Carla Chubb and guitarist Zach Stevenson talk about almost setting the room ablaze during the making of their latest album, All That Is Over, and about finding success at a time when it feels like the world is on fire.
4: We became full-time musicians for the first time, despite having done this since we were kids, essentially, and we put our second record out, and it was a very, very beautiful time, but it was also set against the backdrop of a world that's never been uglier.
3: Sense of Place Dublin kicks off with Sprints today. I'm Raina Duras. This is World Cafe.

0: News, I'm Larissa Donovan with the Up North Report. A Cohasset woman was killed and two others were seriously injured after a head-on crash Saturday in Grand Rapids. The State Patrol reports the two vehicles were traveling in opposite directions on Highway 2 near 17th Avenue before the collision in the eastbound lane. 42-year-old Janelle Swenson of Cohasset was heading east in a Chevy Impala. She was pronounced dead at the scene. The two occupants of the other vehicle, a Chevy Colorado pickup truck, were transported to Essentia St. Mary's Medical Center in Duluth for treatment of life-threatening injuries. The Itasca County Jail lists one of the pickup occupants as in custody for criminal vehicular operation. The patrol confirmed the arrest is related to the crash, with more details expected in court documents. Forest Service officials have lifted all campfire restrictions across the entire Superior National Forest, including the Boundary Waters Canoe Area Wilderness. The restrictions were lifted Monday due to cooler weather and lower risk of wildfires. Several areas throughout the wilderness remain closed to the public due to ongoing wildfire activity. Beginning Tuesday, two more BWCA entry points along the Echo Trail will reopen. An unusually high number of fish die-off events were reported this summer in Minnesota amid a prolonged heat wave and drought conditions. Some of the largest reports were on Mille Lacs Lake. Chelsea Perkins has more.
1: The stench was so strong earlier this month, Jim Hestad could smell it at his home 500 feet from shore. Rotting fish crowded the beach in both directions in Bergstrom Bay on Mille Lacs as far as Hestad could see.
2: It was kind of a mixture of fish tissue and guts and stuff right at the point where the waves break onto the shore.
1: Daniel DeWald described a similar scene at a beach south of Malmo. The majority of the dead were Cisco, also known as Tulabee.
3: There were also like northern pike, and there's also walleye there.
1: Both men reported their sightings to the DNR. Cisco are a cold water species and are highly susceptible to warm water. Mille Lacs Area Fisheries Supervisor Greg Berg says die-offs of the species occur there almost every year because it's the southern end of their range. This year, more fish were affected, and winds pushed a lot of the dead into the lake's northeast corner. Mille Lacs is relatively shallow compared to its size and is what's known as a polymictic lake. This means water continually mixes, and there's no refuge for cold-dwelling species when water temps hit 80 degrees. Fish kill reports in the state are slowing, with overnight temperatures dropping as summer recedes. Chelsea Perkins, KAXE News.
0: Residents around Calumet received a peek behind the curtain on Friday at the Iron Reclamation Project set to transform the former Annex Hill Mine. Emma Crabb attended the event.
4: Donna Johnson, Administrative Director for Calumet Reclamation Company, leads a tour van through the abandoned site of Hill Annex Mine. On its way to the top of a massive tailing stockpile, the van passes a handful of abandoned buildings, rust red and peppered with graffiti.
5: You can see in the rail loadout that the cars are still parked.

0: there with trees growing out of them.
1: Mining in the area ended nearly 50 years ago, and the site served as a state park from 1991 to 2024. Now, Calumet Reclamation plans to return to the site's roots, sifting through World War II era mining stockpiles to collect leftover iron ore. The Community Day on Friday celebrated the opening of both Calumet Reclamation's local office and a new cafe called the Hematite. At the event, mine tours became a central attraction. Calumet City Clerk April Sarek supports the project, which she says will bring jobs to the area while boosting the town's image.
2: It's bringing people to Calumet. We're getting our name on the map.
1: One of the event's attendees is 11-year-old Sawyer Barsness of Beauvais. He's attending the tour with his grandpa, a former mine worker. Barsness says in addition to free sandwiches and pop, he's excited about the project.
3: It's cool, and I like to see it.
1: The company is now awaiting permitting, which Johnson says should be completed this fall. Calumet Reclamation is still collecting financing, and Johnson says the hope is to begin moving forward with the project next year. Emma Crabb, KAXE News.
4: That's it for the Up North Report. From the KAXE News Desk, I'm Larissa Donovan, telling the stories of northern Minnesota through local news.
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6: Hey, I'm Raina Duras. This is World Cafe, and welcome to the very first installment of our brand new Sense of Place Dublin series. For Sense of Place, you get to join me on trips to dig into music scenes around the world. And as far as hotbeds of creativity go, it doesn't get much hotter than the capital of the Republic of Ireland. The birthplace of Oscar Wilde, the home of James Joyce. It's where Thin Lizzy came from. Sinead O'Connor's from there. There's a long, long history of storytelling in the fair city. Over the next couple of weeks, you will hear from some of the newer generation of Dublin artists, starting with my guests today, the band Sprints. Sprints formed in 2019, building buzz with a handful of singles and EPs, as well as their electrifying live shows. That was before releasing their critically acclaimed debut album, Letter to Self, in 2024. And then last year, they released their second album, All That Is Over. For this session, recorded in front of a live World Cafe audience at Windmill Lane Recording Studios in Dublin, you'll hear a conversation with guitarist and lead singer Carla Chubb and guitarist Zach Stevenson. They also perform a stripped-down set for you. It's a little different from their usual heavier four-piece sound. It's still intense, but it really lets you hear and appreciate the lyrics. Here we go. For Sense of Place Dublin, this is Sprints performing Coming Alive from All That Is Over, live for World Cafe.

Black me, bitter lost parts of my heart that are moving and shaking. When it's waving, it's holding and breaking, taking the stand, best way I can, best way I can, best way I can. Do you want me to hold your hand while I say this? Time has fallen, I'm not ageless. Feel the crimes, unbind the pages, break the spines and erase the raising. 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So unkind, but when I hear it, I don't believe it, I don't believe it. Despite the odds, it really seems that I'm coming up.

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Now it's crumbling. Joy's mortality, it's here an instant. Then it's gone instant. I'm coming.

0: Thank you very much. On World Cafe, that was Sprints performing their song Coming Alive in front of a live audience in Dublin for our Sense of Place Dublin series. I'm Raina Duras, and Sprints are my guests today. I'm talking with Carla and Zach from the band. Welcome to World Cafe.
1: Thank you very much for having us.
2: Thank you.
1: It's an honor.
0: That song that we just heard set your amp on fire when you were recording it. Is that right?
1: It did. Yeah, it did.
0: Tell us what happened.
1: I thought I was having a stroke because I smelled burnt toast for about half an hour. And I was the one playing the guitar.
2: Yeah.
1: But we were playing a vintage Princeton, a Fender Princeton, which is a gorgeous amp. I was playing that riff, like that, over and over in the actual song that's electronic, like it's full of electric guitars. But I was playing it, I think, for the fourth time, and I was like, it's getting kind of hot in here. And
2: we were like, you're crazy.
1: Because everyone's in the control room, we kind of talked to them. I'm like, can you guys not smell that? Like, are they making lunch upstairs? Like, are we having bread and soup for lunch? Because I can smell toast. They're like, no, it's 12, Carla. Lunch isn't for 2 hours. And I was like, something's on fire. Like, something's on fire. And then Dan Fox, our producer, came in, and he was like, I don't know what you're talking about. Like, you're absolutely insane. He was like, you're actually not. Like, actually, that's on fire. You need to get out of the room. And the back of it was melting. So, yeah, rock so hard we set it up on fire.
0: I mean, I love how that song builds, and I feel like there is a real sense of defiance to it. How does it feel performing that song?
1: It is a tough one to perform. You'll learn this about me very quickly, but I love words, and there's a lot of them in that song, so it's tough. But it's written about how the arts, and writing in particular for me, is super important to exist, I guess, as a human being. And that line, this writing is savagery, the brutal parts of me, is about how you have to, like, literally spill your guts and blood and sorrows onto a page in the hopes of it makes someone else feel connected in the world. So it's been a great one to perform live. But that's the first time we've ever played it like that.
0: It was beautiful.
1: Yeah, we're going very... I'm June, this is Johnny.
3: I'm Johnny Cash.
1: And that's what we're doing this evening. But Zach is a great traditional Irish musician, as well as his many other endless talents. And obviously, this being Dublin, we thought we might as well bring that into it and bring some of our heritage. And we wanted to give... I think it's fun to challenge ourselves when playing these songs.
0: Yeah. You were saying how words are very important to you, and trying to connect, like showing people that they can connect with this music during trying times. And I know that you were going through some really busy times while you were working on this album, on a band level, on a personal level, and then there's, you know, everything that's happening in the world. Could you give us an idea of what was going on and the things that you were thinking about that really shaped this album?
1: I think the best way I can describe 2025 as a year for us is kind of like emotional whiplash, because it was a very beautiful time of our lives. We became full-time musicians for the first time, despite having done this since we were kids, essentially. And we'd put our second record out, and we were able to give up our day jobs and, you know, live the dream. And it was incredible. And we have this beautiful family unit that we refer to it as a family, and it's our crew, it's our team, it's our partners, our friends, people who come on the tour bus, everyone is part of the Sprints family. And it was a very, very beautiful time, but it was also set against the backdrop of a world that's never been uglier. And that disparity and that emotional whiplash was very difficult for us to deal with. There's a line in Descartes, whereas I speak, so therefore I understand.
0: Yeah.
1: It's like I have to write about something for me to process it internally. What do I think? And sometimes my mother calling me sanctimonious, I'll put pen to paper and words will come out before I even know what they are. And that's just kind of like your internal, like, body and emotions telling you something's going on in your life that you need to think through. And like, for me, it's music. For some people, it's the gym or swimming or nature or photography, or, you know, the arts exist in many shapes and forms. And I just encourage people to go out there and use it.
0: I'm going to play a clip of Descartes from the record right now. We'll listen to that. We'll come back.

0: that was a bit of Descartes from Sprints on World Cafe. I'm speaking with Carla and Zach of Sprints today on the show. It is just the two of you, like you said, performing today for us. What we're hearing is a little different from the recordings on the album. How did you think about translating that sound into what you're doing here?
1: Well, I think, first of all, we, at time of recording this, the Big Thief episode of this had just aired, and we're massive Big Thief fans, and we love folk music, and everyone in the band loves folk music. And we thought it was kind of fun to challenge ourselves, but also there is kind of a running joke that I'm June Carter and this is Johnny Cash, and we want to start a Johnny Cash cover band. So
2: there's been many drives in a van where we just play like Johnny Cash and like country music and sing along top of our lungs. So like, this is kind of inevitable that we would end up trying to do a little bit of that.
0: Well, you know that I have to ask you to give us a little taste of that right now, right? Can you just a tiny bit?
1: You want a bit of Jackson, or do you want a bit of Folsom Prison Blues?
3: Jackson.
1: Okay, we do only know one verse, so we will just sing it three times.

0: I love it. That is Sprints on World Cafe. I'm Rena Duras. I'm here with Carlette and Zach from Sprints. They have a new album called All That Is Over. You're going to play something from your debut album for us now. And it is the song Literary Mind, a song that I know we've played on World Cafe. You dedicated this song to the queer community when you played it in Boston a little while back.
1: Yeah.
0: Could you tell us why?
1: Love them. So this song, I like to say this on stage, it's about the thing I love the very most in the world, and it's written for and dedicated to the thing I love the very most in the world, and that is women. And I think it was it's a song about, you know, falling in love and struggling with your sexuality a little bit. And I think the queer community, and particularly the trans community, are under a lot of attack at the moment, very undeservingly so. I think it's a community that needs to be spoken out for, and we use our platform for them whenever we can. But Literary Mind was like a bridge single, I think, when we didn't know what we were going to do next.
0: Will you play it for us?
1: No.
0: Okay. Well, good night, everyone.
1: I've been playing this for years.
0: No, here's Sprints, Literary Mind, live for World Cafe.
2: I've got it.

0: For our Sense of Place Dublin series on World Cafe, that was Sprints in front of a live audience at Dublin's Windmill Lane Recording Studios. I'm Raina Duras. That was Literary Mind from their debut 2024 album, Letter to Self. I'm talking to Carla and Zach from the band. Now, Zach, I know you're a newer addition to the band, but I know that a lot of you have been friends for a long time. Carla, could you tell us how the band sort of met?
1: I think the main reason it started was that we all grew up loving really like noisy, heavy, loud music, which is so funny that this is maybe some of your first experience of us is this version of the songs, because I'm loud and we're very loud. But we wanted to make music that mattered and that was also so fun and was like energetic and somewhere you could go and like sweat and dance and mosh and, you know, let all your frustrations out in the world. And we were a very close unit. And when Colm decided that he wanted to leave because...
0: Our guitarist,
1: Colm decided to leave Sprints after after one of the six tours we had planned that year and after the debut album came out. And we'd only done 30 shows and we'd 78 left to go, which can be very daunting because, you know, you grow up together in music. And it's an unfortunate fact that if music is your passion and the life you want to lead, that it's not only a sacrifice for you, but it's a sacrifice for everyone in your life as well. Your family, your friends, your partners. And it is a bit of a vocation because it takes a lot of work to get probably nowhere. And unfortunately, touring and the crisis of music is not conducive to buying a house, getting married and having kids, which is a life that Colm wanted. You know, I sometimes wish I wanted that simple life. And I think me, Jack and Sam would have probably had an easier go of it if that's what we wanted. But unfortunately, we wanted to pursue this. And when such a close member of the unit leaves, we were kind of like, well, we'll just continue as the three of us. And we didn't really think that anything would happen. We needed to cover the immediate fear of, you know, we need to get someone to step in 3 weeks because we've got shows booked and we're entering festival season and we've got two more tours of America, two more European tours and an Irish tour. And then this like light bulb went off. I was like, what about Zach Stevenson? He covered a gig for Colm before. He knows six of the songs that of the 19 that we need to play at a show.
2: Six more than anyone else knows.
0: Talking to Carla and Zach from the band Sprints. Carla will talk about what it's like leading this band after a quick break here on World Cafe.

0: You're listening to an all-new Sense of Place Dublin session on World Cafe with Sprints, who have a new album called All That Is Over. I'm Raina Duris. Sprints are playing a stripped-back set of songs today, and I'm talking to Sprints guitarist Zach Stevenson and lead singer and guitarist Carla Chubb.
1: Being a front woman when the rest of your band members are men, have you noticed a difference in the way that people talk to you compared to them or other bands that are fronted by guys, stuff like that?
2: Boy, how much time have you got? Yeah, no, it's, yeah, how much time? Where do you want me to start? Obviously, being a front woman is the best thing I could ever have wanted for my life. I think the best thing that happens is you get to play shows. And, you know, parents, dads oftentimes will bring their daughters or moms will bring their daughters who play guitar or want to play guitar. And, you know, you get to chat to them. It's that kind of like if you see it, you can be it situation. But I think the main issue I face as a front woman is I think the assumption that you're not actually doing any of the work that you're doing, that, you know, if there's a guitar solo in a song, everyone's like, Zach, that's a great solo. I was like, that's not me, that's Carla. Or, you know, that you can't really play the guitar or you can't really sing and your body gets criticized, your looks, like your sexuality, everything. And people love to label us as a political band. And I'm happy to wear that label and I'm happy to use my platform for good. But I never write about politics per se. I write about my life. And I happen to be a queer woman who is a front person of a band and is a woman. Because I write about my experience of that, it's considered political. So my existence is labelled as political because I'm not a boy holding a guitar. It took a very long time to build the thick enough skin to put up with it. And I also think that for some reason people think that there's only so much space in the world for women. That if you look at any female band or artist or female identifying person in the arts, guarantee 9 out of 10, if you scroll their YouTube comments, they'll be like, well, they're just a rip-off of the Breeders. They're just a rip-off of Courtney Love. They're just a rip-off of whoever, Celine Dion. She's a rip-off of Britney Spears. Because we already have one female pop artist. We already have one female rock star.
1: So
2: we don't need another one.
1: Not enough room for all of those.
2: Yeah, because then you're just going to be a knockoff of them. I'm like, have you seen the boys in black leather jackets and bands?
3: Have you heard of Geese and the Strokes? You know? It's the same thing.
2: Arctic Monkeys, same font. Like, yeah. Same band, different font. Like, everyone. Like, I also think there's like this terrible upswing at the moment of focusing and supporting like male artists only, and unfortunately there seems to be such a massive rise of misogyny again where people don't even realize that it's misogyny. I think like I'm such a devil for it. Like if I see a band put up a tour and there's 4 bands on supporting that band on tour and not one of them is a female band, I'll be the first one in there with a comment.
1: Do you still read the comments? Have you, like,
2: oh,
1: how
2: yeah.
1: do you tune out
2: oh,
1: that
2: I
1: noise?
2: Read them.
1: Or you just embrace the noise?
2: I read them, and now I laugh at them. I read them, I screenshot them, I make carousels about them. So I'm coming for you. Don't worry.
1: All right, let's get into another song, and we'll come on back and talk some more. This song is also from Letter to Self. What can you tell us about Up and Comer?
2: So Up and Comer is essentially kind of, yeah, very similar topic. It's about the struggle of being a woman in the music industry and particularly the heavy music genre, and how like you're kind of consistently like people love to shout about female artists and support them when they're kind of like up and coming and they need like diversity in their lineup, or if there's like, oh, it's Women's Day, where are the women at? Like, oh, sorry, we're playing Pride, we need a gay woman all of a sudden, and you're always like this up and comer and the pressure of being up and coming was like, when do I
1: arrive.
2: Yeah. When have I arrived? But yeah.
1: Well, here it is. Live from World Cafe, Up and Comer from Sprints.

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1: I love that song.
2: You're listening to World Cafe. I'm Raina Duris. That was Sprints with a performance of their song Up and Comer, recorded live at Windmill Lane Recording Studios in Dublin for our Sense of Place Dublin series. Sprints have a new album called All That Is Over. That was from their breakthrough debut album, Letter to Self. And that album, I mean, got you traveling all over the world. You were kind of catapulted into this busy schedule, all the success. Have there been any pinch me moments for you in this band?
1: This World Cafe?
2: Other than this. That's very kind, though.
1: Do you know what? I don't know if this is what you think of immediately when you think of pinch me moment. And my mother, who loved to call me the sanctimonious mother that I mentioned before. You know, like, I think people have seen us tried to do this for a long time, and we wouldn't be here. It takes a village to raise a family. It takes an entire effing town to raise a band, because you need the support of your entire community. But I remember one day we came back from, I think it was America, and I was sitting in my mom's house, and she just went, "God, you're really doing it." And I was like, "What?" She's like, "I always just thought, like, you always loved music. I never thought you'd make it more than a hobby. I can't believe you've actually done it." And I was just like, I'm actually going to start crying. I was like, whoa, okay. Like, she drove me to every single guitar lesson I ever had. She bought every guitar I ever had. She introduced me to Elvis Presley and Dire Straits and Joni Mitchell and all the greats, obviously. And she was like, "You've really, really done it. Like, this is your job now. Like, I never thought you'd get here." So that was kind of a big moment for me, because my dad used to always rinse me for not being able to play like Pink Floyd and stuff when I was 14. And my mom would be like, "If she could play like Dire Straits, she'd be paid like Dire Straits." And I was like, "Dead right, Jane." Yeah. And now, certainly not getting paid like Dire Straits, but I can certainly play like Dire Straits at least.
2: Yeah. Zach, what about for you?
3: So I think it was last summer, I got a text from my mother of her kitchen window. She lives in rural Ireland, about, like, I don't know, like 10, 15 miles from like any kind of town. And she sent me a picture of outside of her kitchen window surrounded by cows. Bear with me. Surrounded by cows. And she was like, "I'm trapped. Like, there's just cows everywhere. I can't, like, I don't know what to do." Eventually, about like 2 hours later, the owners of the cows came to pick up like their herd, I guess.
1: Cows.
3: Yeah, their cows. And she was chatting to them, whatever, and they got on really well, really nice. Then they came over for tea like another day, and they were chatting, and she was asking, like, they were asking my mom, like, "Oh, and what are your kids
1: doing?"
3: You know, the owners of the cows, her neighbors, I guess, were asking, like, "Oh, what do your kids do?" And she was like, "Oh, well, one of my sons is in a band." I was like, "Oh, what's the band?" "Sprints." And the dad, like, face dropped. This is what my mom told me. The dad and his daughter are like super Sprints fans and had no idea. And and then, of course, we brought them to the gig, brought them backstage for Vicar Street and stuff. But for me, that was kind of the moment where it was like, my mother's world is now interacting with the band in like the middle of nowhere in Ireland, thanks to cows, which...
2: Yeah. And World Cafe, for just joining us. I'm speaking with Sprints. We have one more song to hear. The last song you're going to play for us closes your latest album, All That Is Over. It's called Desire, and I think you've all mentioned this song in interviews as being a favorite of yours. Why does this song feel so special for you?
1: The whole record as a whole is based, we wanted to build a world that's based very much rooted in reality, and the real world is becoming more and more dystopian. It was written in the States. So your re-election campaign and what was happening politically in the States and what was happening around the world. I think when we were writing this record, there was like forest fires in LA, and there was snowstorms in Dublin, and Bono was accepting a Medal of Freedom from Israel, and then Trump was going for re-election. And I was like, what world am I living in right now? So the reality we were living in was so dystopian that the dystopian fiction we were consuming no longer seemed that fiction. We're, you know, Handmaid's Tale, Fallout, we're reading a lot of Octavia Butler. You know, some of these things, like, they're a stone's throw from happening in the real world. So I forgot the question.
2: No, I mean,
3: yeah, why is it our favorite? I guess
2: I think
3: we felt like that the sound of the song, which then just happened in one jam. Like we just improvised the whole thing and didn't change a note of it. Like it was recorded on a phone, and then we just redid it in a studio. But it just seemed to sum up, I think, the feeling of the album.
1: Yeah, and we wanted the record to feel like dystopian. Gothic cowboy was the phrase we came up with. We wanted to feel gothic cowboy. We wanted it to be rooted in reality, but to acknowledge the dystopian darkness of the reality we're living in. And I wanted this song, that if you went to a saloon at the end of the world, this is the last song that would be played.
2: Oh, wow. All right.
1: So that's how we wanted it to sound.
2: Well, that's where we're going to be for the next few minutes. This is Desire. It is Sprints. It is live for World Cafe.

0: walk slow. It's coming round the corner, you can hear it call. It's coming round the bend, it's moving fast and hard. It hits you like a freight train.
1: For World Cafe, Sense of Place, Dublin Series, a live performance from Sprints of their song Desire, recorded at Dublin's Windmill Lane Recording Studios. That song is on their new album, All That Is Over, which is out now. I've been speaking with Carla and Zach from Sprints. This has been awesome. Thank you so, so much.
2: Thank you so much. My pleasure.
1: I'm Raina Duras, back in a moment with more World Cafe.
3: This week's pick from 76 is Futuristic Dragon by glam rock pioneers T-Rex. The band's leader, Mark Bolan, was always experimenting with new sounds, and on this album we hear a combination of disco, soul, rhythm and blues that all adds up to rock and roll. One of the album's best-known tracks is New York City, which feels like a 1976 version of doo-wop. The last track on side one, Calling All Destroyers, makes you want to flip the record over and see what else is in store. Calling All Destroyers. Futuristic Dragon was the band's 11th album overall and their second to last, just before Dandy in the Underworld. 6 months after that album's release, Mark Bolan died in a car crash, effectively ending the band.

Before the break, you heard the very first of our new Sense of Place Dublin series session with Sprints. There's so much more coming up over the next 2 weeks. You can follow along on our Instagram at World Cafe, and you can watch the sessions, including the one you just heard, performances and interviews on our YouTube, youtube.com/World Cafe. Go there and hit subscribe. Here is one of the young Irish bands who are kind of leading the way right now. Visited the cafe a couple of years ago. It is Fontaines DC. Televised Mind, live for World Cafe.

0: this.
1: Huge song that is Starburster, performed live for World Cafe by Fontaines DC. Thank you again to Sprints. That's the band you heard today earlier this hour, kicking off our new Sense of Place Dublin series. Thanks also to the Wincote Foundation, who makes Sense of Place possible, and World Cafe senior producer Kimberly Dunod, who worked on that session. Thank you also to our affiliates across the country, and thanks to the whole team here who make the show. We make it at WXPN at the University of Pennsylvania in Philadelphia. I'm Raina Duras. Thanks for listening to World Cafe from NPR. It's

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2: In your opinion, who are the greatest musical siblings? The best band made up of any combination of brothers and sisters. Think on that for a little bit. This is a new entry into that category. Brother and sister out of Philly named Sam and Louise Sullivan.

0: You'll hear that new song coming up, plus new music from Billy Strings. This will break. I just can't. From Alabama Shakes.
1: I feel hope coming. I feel hope coming.
0: And a new one from Uncle Neil.
2: And yet the leaves are falling.
0: That's a new track from Neil Young and the Chrome Hearts. It's later this hour. All those tunes and more on the way. I am Raina Duris, and this is World Cafe.
3: 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I'm Heidi Holton, and Simon Gretton recently stopped by and told us why he supports KEXE.
4: The dearth of local news in rural America is, frankly, I think, a big problem for our democracy. 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First heard about that. 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
3: Do your part. 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
0: I wonder if Neil Young and James Murphy of LCD Sound System have ever met. I feel like that would be a really interesting conversation. I kind of wish I could watch Neil Young watch an LCD Sound System show. Seems like they could have a lot to talk about. They both care about audio quality. They both probably have really big record collections. Here's LCD Sound System Disco Infiltrator on the Cafe.

What is the greatest sibling band ever? On World Cafe, I'm Rena Durres. Let's think about that for a second. You got Oasis, The Kinks, The Beach Boys, The Allman Brothers. You've got Haim. That's just a few. There are so many more. Maybe that'll get you going. I'd love to know who you think is the greatest all-time sibling band. You can send a message to me on Instagram at rahrahraina, R-A-H-R-A-H-R-A-I-N-A, if you've got an answer to that question. I was thinking about this because there's a new brother-sister duo you may not be super familiar with yet. They're out of Philly, just released their latest album last month called Love and Devotion. Take a listen. This is Sam and Louise Sullivan, Down on

0: Really shouldn't have to say this, but if you are going to see Billy Strings or really any artist at all, please do not throw things at the stage. Someone threw something at Billy a couple weeks ago at one of his shows and it hit him in the head. And the next night he came on stage wearing a helmet. And that's just not fair. Not sure if he'll keep the helmet on for his next shows coming up in Michigan, but yeah, no throwing stuff. Be a grown up. Band talks about one of the best things that ever happened to them on stage next on Live from the Archives on World Cafe.
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2: Hey, guys. I'm going to send you a couple more little observations from this week that I thought were pretty cool. One, we see a lot of turkey vultures around here, so that's not unusual.
3: And I appreciate this effort to move away from the bombast that elections have become. Tip O'Neill said it best, all politics is local. And I so appreciate you, KAXE, for making it so.
2: Last Sunday, while paddling along the north and east shore of Sand Lake in the Britt area, I noticed about a dozen clumps of yellow irises.

0: Hope you're having a good one. I'm Raina Duras with you on World Cafe. It's time for Live from the Archives, where you hear exclusive recordings done for the show, starting with one from just last year. Mama sat down with contributing host Kaleo, who asked them, what is the strangest thing that's happened to them in their career so far? And their answer?
1: I think being on stage with Rivers.
2: That's exactly what I was going to say.
1: Being on stage with Weezer was crazy.
2: Yeah.
3: I mean, that's definitely one.
1: Yeah.
3: And just because I also just like grew up idolizing him. So like, yeah, touring with them is probably like the one that sticks out the most.
0: That's Mama talking about being on stage with Weezer. Weezer, we're also just in the cafe. You can find that at worldcafe.org. But right now, Mama, recorded in 2025. This is Ohio All the Time, live for World Cafe.

A live recording of Chet Faker performing 1998 for the World Cafe. That was your live from the archives today. Your new album from these guys is just 4 days away. Alabama Shakes, I Feel Hope Coming.

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3: Hey, Raina with you here on World Cafe. Neil Young and the Chrome Hearts are putting out a new album on September 18th. You're about to hear the title track, and it is a bit of a chonker. It's 11 minutes long. But as someone on the Neil Young Reddit said, it's so good, you won't even notice those 11 minutes passing by. It's true. When you're listening to the Kneeler, time just fades away. Neil Young and the Chrome Hearts, second song on World Cafe.

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3: KXC KBXC regional weather forecast for August 24th today, partly to mostly sunny, high 76 to 81, light

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0: New music from local Northern Minnesota artist Charlie Parr. That song was called Brewing House from the album of the same name. And before that, we heard $2 Pistol by Brennan Weddle. And we started that set off with the Mavericks covering Neil Young's Harvest Moon. On 91.7 KC Grand Rapids, 90.5 KVC Bagley Bemidji, 89.9 Brainerd, and on your smart speaker. 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
1: 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The Minnesota Discovery Center in Chisholm invites you to be part of a conversation with the Smithsonian Institution's Rural Initiative Tuesday, August 25th. 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
0: Yeah, I think Tiff and I would both endorse taking the training if that's something you're thinking about doing.
1: Oh, yes. The Smithsonian is just amazing. A wealth of museums and artifacts and everything.
0: I mean about the on-air volunteers.
1: Oh, yes. That too. That too, for sure.
0: Yeah, we have a good time. We come over from Virginia once a month and get to do this with everybody. So it's, and people are just so supportive. Like all the staff and Dan, you know, are so great. So it's really, really fun to do. So if you're even considering it, you know, we highly recommend it. So it's been a lot of fun for us. So let's get back to the music. This is a nice little song by Mink DeVille, Love and Emotion, on People Powered Radio.

0: Sedona by the band Houndmouth. And before that, we heard Joy is Revolutionary by the artist, Minnesota artist Finnick. And we also heard Chowmain by Caroline Rose from her album Getting the Horse at the Walt Whitman Mall. And we started that set off with Mink DeVille with his song Love and Emotion. On 91.7 KC Grand Rapids, 90.5 KBXC Bagley-Bemidji, 89.9 Brainerd, and on your smart speaker. 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
1: KXC is headed to the State Fair. Tune in Friday, August 28th, for an afternoon of special programming live from the Minnesota State Fair. Will you be there? Visit us at the Ampers booth in the Education Building. What's your favorite thing at the Minnesota State Fair? Text us at 218-326-1234. I can tell you my favorite thing is the food.
0: Yeah, what food specifically, Tiffany? What do you always get?
1: Well, when we went to the State Fair, we had the bacon tomato sandwich, I think it was. Mm-hmm. Yeah, it was It was one of the State Fair foods on the website that I had looked up, and I was like, let's try that one. So it was right at the entrance, too, right away, so it was perfect.
0: A lot of people say funnel cakes. That's their go-to.
1: Oh, yeah. Yeah, they're so... pickles on a stick, everything, right?
0: Yeah, anything on a stick.
1: Yeah. The United Way of a Thousand Lakes invites you to help students across the region through its annual Stuff the Bus school supply drive. New backpacks and supplies may be dropped off at many locations in Grand Rapids, including the YMCA and the United Way's office. Volunteers are needed for packing and pickup, August 25th through the 27th. Find more info at unitedwaylakes.org.
0: Yeah, well, in honor of the Bemidji Pride Festival coming up, this Saturday, we're going to listen to a non-binary artist, Claude, with their song, She Doesn't Love Me, on People Powered Radio.

0: And I love the chorus to that song. That is Old Tape by Lucius, and it was a collaboration with the guy from War on Drugs that came out this year. And before that, we heard Minnesota artist Humbird with her song All Water. And we heard Strays by Margot Price. And we started that set off with non-binary artist Claude with her new song, She Doesn't Love Me, on 91.7 KXC Grand Rapids, 90.5 KBXC Bagley-Bemidji, 89.9 Brainerd, and on your smart speaker. 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
1: Tune in Monday mornings at 7:45 for What We're Reading, our show all about books, produced by staff librarian Tammy Bobrowski. This week, we begin our series of lightning talks with Minnesota authors from the recent Northwoods Art and Book Festival in Hackensack. The Arrowhead Library System is offering our acrylic painting kits now through August 31st at its libraries. Kits are designed for ages 13 and up and include a link to video instruction.
0: Nice. Well, that last set of music was all female-fronted artists or non-binary artists, and that is something that separates KXC, KBXC apart from other stations. 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So that's something special about KXC, KBXC. And we will keep that going with this one by Danielle Ponder, Sun and Moon, her new song on People Powered Radio.

0: That was a song, by Fen Lily. And before that, we heard Wilco's Far, Far Away from their second, I'd consider a masterpiece, album Being There. And before that, we heard Danielle Ponder with Sun and Moon to start that set off from her album, Everything Has Changed. And this is 91.7 KXC Grand Rapids, 90.5 KBXC Bagley Bemidji, 89.9 Brainerd, and on your smart speaker. 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
1: After Dark is our late-night Saturday show outside the normal KEXE mix. 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
0: Nice. Well, it's 2 o'clock, and it's time for our album of the week. And the KXC album of the week is Brennan Weddle by Brennan Weddle. And she's from Minnesota originally, but she now lives in Nashville. And this album was co-produced by Katie Crutchfield, who is also known as Waxahachie, and Brad Cook, who has worked with Mavis Staples, Waxahachie, and Nathaniel Rateliff, and both of them also play on this album. So we'll listen to this tune, I Know How This Goes, by Brennan Weddle, the KXE album of the week.

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0: Very nice. Brennan Weddle, the KXC album of the week. Brennan Weddle by Brennan Weddle. Countrified grunge, alternative Americana, folk rock, country, alt folk, however you name it, Weddle is all of the above. And then we heard that on that last song. So, and again, they're originally from Minnesota, but now live in Nashville.
1: The KBXC regional weather forecast for August 24th today, partly to mostly sunny, high 76 to 81, light southeast wind. Tonight, chance of showers and thunderstorms, lows in the upper 50s to low 60s. Tuesday, chance of afternoon rain and thunderstorms, otherwise mostly sunny, highs in the low 80s. Partly cloudy overnight with lows in the upper 50s. And Wednesday, partly sunny, a slight chance of showers, highs in the mid to upper 70s. We also want to note that the Brainerd Translator on 89.9 FM is currently operating at reduced power. We are waiting for additional parts and a crew to complete the installation, and we want to thank you for your patience.
0: 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All right, we'll get back into the music. Here's Laffy with Silver Lining on People Powered Radio.

0: Vampire Weekend with their song Giving Up the Gun from their classic album Contra. Before that was Minnesota artists, and I love this name, I Will Die in This Jean Jacket with their song Too Bright. And we started that set up. Actually, we heard Giving In by Casey Lee Anderson from her album Hello, I'm Irrelevant. And we started that set off with Silver Lining by Laffy. On 91.7 KXC Grand Rapids, 90.5 KBXC Bagley Bemidji, 89.9 Brainerd, and on your smart speaker. The time right now is 2:17. 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
1: 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Gather at 8:30 in the morning each Wednesday for gentle stretching and walking. Well, that sounds nice.
0: Yeah, you love
1: gentle stretching. Nice way to start the day.
0: Yeah, you love both those things, yeah. Gentle stretching and walking.
1: Yeah.
0: Cool. All right, well, we'll get back into the music. Here's Twin Cities artist Jackie Blue with her song, If You Ever Come Back Home, on People Powered Radio.

0: That was Restless by Shelby Lynn. And before that, a new song by Margot Kilker called Little White Cross. And we started that set off with Twin Cities artist Jackie Blue, If You Ever Come Back Home. 91.7 KXE Grand Rapids, 90.5 KBC Bagley and Bemidji, 89.9 Brainerd, and on your smart speaker. 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Ask anyone with a DUI if it was worth it. 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
1: 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The Friends of the Virginia Public Library are holding a book sale August 26th through the 29th at the Iron Trail Motors Event Center in Virginia. Hours are noon to 7 Wednesday through Friday, and not sale. A lot of times they have a book sale, a special where you can get the bag books for a set amount and then shop around. It's really great. Yeah, yep. I love the decorating books.
0: Fill the bag. Very cool. All right. Well, next up, we're going to hear something from Mike Campbell. He was the guitar player for Tom Petty and the Heartbreakers. This is Mike Campbell and the Dirty Knobs with their new song, Done to Me, on People Powered Radio.

yesterday too. The flowers are dying like all things do. 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I'll lose my mind if you don't come with me. I fuss with my hair and I fight blood feuds. I contain multitudes. 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I paint landscapes and I paint nudes. I contain multitudes. 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

0: That, of course, was Bob Dylan with his one of more recent tracks, I Contain Multitudes. And before that, we heard Minnesota artist Catwalk with her song Open Your Eyes. And we also heard Minnesota artist The Cactus Blossoms, Desperado. The Cactus Blossoms played at the KAXE, KBXE Volunteer Party in Grand Rapids last spring. It was really awesome to see them in Grand Rapids. And we started that set off with Mike Campbell, formerly of the Heartbreakers, with his band, the Dirty Knobs, their song Done to Me on their new album, Mission of Mercy. On 91.7 KXE Grand Rapids, 90.5 KBXE Bagley Bemidji, and 9.9 Brainerd, and on your smart speaker. 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
0: All right, we're going to keep going with music on the river. And this next one is, I love this band's name. They're called Oh He Dead. They're from Washington, D.C. And this song is called The Wait on People Powered Radio.

0: That was Miles Davis and John Coltrane. The song All Blues off the seminal album Kind of Blue. Before that, Little World Music, Fez Amina on the Batter by artist Tagua Tagua. And we started that set off with Minnesota artist Sycamore with their song, Pit Stop with their song Sycamore off the album Pitted. 91.7 KXE Grand Rapids, 90.5 KBXE Bagley Bemidji, 89.9 Brainerd, and on your smart speaker. 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
1: 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And now it's time for our weather for KXE, KBXE regional weather forecast for August 24th. Today is partly to mostly sunny, high 76 to 81, a light southeast wind. Tonight, chance of showers and thunderstorms, lows in the upper 50s to low 60s. Tuesday, chance of afternoon rain and thunderstorms, otherwise mostly sunny, highs in the low 80s. Partly cloudy overnight with lows in the upper 50s. And Wednesday, partly sunny, slight chance of showers, highs in the mid to upper 70s. And we want to note that the Brainerd translator at 89.9 FM is currently operating at reduced power. We are waiting for additional parts and a crew to complete the installation. We want to thank you for your patience.
0: Yep, thanks so much. And thanks for being with us this afternoon. I'm one of your volunteer hosts, Todd Swenson.
1: I'm Tiffany Swenson. It's great to be here with you, playing Miles Davis and Bob Dylan and some of the other greats.
0: Yep. And this has been On the River, which is a mix of folk, rock, blues, jazz, and music from around the world. And we'll be with you for another hour. Thanks for being with us. And then at 4 o'clock, it's All Things Considered, the news from National Public Radio. Then from 6 to 7, it's As It Happens, news from CBC. 7:10, DJ the DJ. He'll have a great On the River show. And then 10 to midnight, it's a replay of Car-

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0: Minneapolis artists The Scarlet Goodbye with their song Losing, the Only Game in Town. Before that, we heard It's Not Easy by Ofej, and The Spit Takes with their song Saw You on Tinder. And we started that set off with Sick of the Times featuring the Linda Lindas by Tao and Tuneyards. On 91.7 KXE Grand Rapids, 90.5 KBXE Bagley Bemidji, 89.9 Brainerd, and on your smart speaker. 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
1: 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Well, that sounds really interesting.
0: Yeah, that's a cool event.
1: I want to see a partial eclipse of the moon.
0: This Thursday.
1: Yeah.
0: Nice. All right, here's a little world music, Un Veneno by Triada on People Powered Radio.

0: That was Electric Lizard by Angela Autumn. Before that, I Was There by The War on Drugs. Paul Spring, Minnesota artist, with his song Twist My Arm. And we started that set off with Triada with her song Un Veneno, which translates to a poison. On 91.7 KAC Grand Rapids, 90.5 KBXC Bagley-Bemidji, and 9.9 Brainerd, and on your smart speaker. 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
1: 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Meet in the West Picnic area near the lake.
0: Very nice. Well, we have another half hour of On the River, and then it'll be All Things Considered by NPR. But start off, we'll get back to the music with the great I'm With Her and their cover of Adele's Send My Love to Your New Lover on People Powered Radio.

0: just has anybody ever done it better than Nina Simone? Oof, so good. That yeah. was yeah.
1: I agree.
0: That was Nina Simone singing Bob Dylan's song Just Like Tom Thumb's Blues. And before that we heard Lucky Broke Girl by Brittany Ann Trambaugh. And we started that set off with I'm With Her covering Adele's Send My Love to Your New Lover on 91.7 KXC Grand Rapids, 90.5 KBXC Bagley-Minji, 89.9 Brainerd, and on your smart speaker. 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
0: Very cool. We've got another 13 minutes of On the River, and we'll start with a little world music, Agua y Coco by Empanadas Iglesias on People Powered Radio.

0: Joanne Shaw Taylor with her song This Is Who I Am off the EP The Girl That Loved You Before. And before that was Hollywood Forever Cemetery by Allison Ponthier. And we started that set off with Agua y Coco by Empanadas Illegales off their album Laboratorio Tropical. And this is 91.7 KXE Grand Rapids, 90.5 KBXE Bagley Bemidji, 89.9 Brainerd, and on your smart speaker. 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
1: KXE, KVXE regional weather forecast for August 24th. Today, partly to mostly sunny, high 76 to 81, light southeast wind. Tonight, chance of showers and thunderstorms, lows in the upper 50s to low 60s. Tuesday, chance of afternoon rain and thunderstorms, otherwise, mostly sunny, highs in the low 80s, partly cloudy overnight with lows in the upper 50s, and Wednesday, partly sunny, slight chance of showers and highs in the mid to upper 70s. We want to note that the Brainerd translator at 89.9 FM is currently operating at reduced
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2: You're listening to NPR News. In Nevada, thousands of people have been forced to flee their homes as the fast-moving Hawk Fire north of Reno pushed into neighborhoods and forced mass evacuations. But now fire crews are reporting that they've been able to make good progress on containment. Bert Johnson with member station KUNR has more.
3: The fire is now about 30% contained, mostly on its southern edge. That's thanks in part to less severe wind in some areas than authorities feared, but thousands of residents still can't return home. Washoe County Sheriff Darren Balam says that's because just one spark can reignite the flames.
4: And if we repopulate early in working with fire, now we have to go back in. They're worrying about battling a fire, but also now we have to get people back out.
3: Officials confirm the fire destroyed more than 30 homes and damaged at least six. They expect those numbers to grow as more areas are open for damage assessment. For NPR News, I'm Bert Johnson in Reno, Nevada.
2: The Federal Trade Commission says it settled a claim against Zillow and Redfin, accusing the real estate listing companies of striking a deal to suppress competition in online rental advertising. The FTC alleges Redfin agreed to exit the apartment advertising business for up to 9 years in exchange for $100 million and other compensation from rival Zillow. Part of the settlement orders Redfin to relaunch its rental housing listings business so that competition can be restored. The settlement also resolves litigation brought by attorneys general in several states. I'm Janine Herbst, NPR News in Washington.
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8: Today, Leonard Bernstein is remembered as the composer behind the Broadway smash West Side Story and the film scores for On the Town and On the Waterfront. But in 1937, he was just a 19-year-old prodigy with his future still up in the air. But that was the year that Bernstein walked into a Boston reception and met one of his musical mentors.
9: The piccolo comes always ahead of the flute.
8: That figure was Dimitri Mitropoulos, a 41-year-old Greek composer who was just beginning a 12-year run as the principal conductor of the Minneapolis Symphony Orchestra. Mitropoulos was so impressed with the young man that he wrote a recommendation and then urged him to consider conducting as a career move. But that wasn't the end of their relationship. In a strange twist, in 1958, when Mitropoulos stepped down as conductor of the New York Philharmonic, who should succeed him but Leonard Bernstein?
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10: It's Morning Edition from NPR News. I'm Michelle Martin.
11: And I'm Leila Fadel. Good morning. The U.S. Supreme Court has handed President Trump a temporary win on his efforts to restrict voting by mail.
10: It involves how the U.S. Postal Service will deliver ballots for this fall's midterm election, but the legal fight is not over.
11: To break down the Supreme Court's decision, we're joined by NPR's Hansi Lo Wong. Morning, Hansi.
12: Morning, Leila.
11: Okay, so this lawsuit is based on an executive order that Trump signed in March. Where are we in this legal fight over that order?
12: We are in the middle of this fight still. This new Supreme Court decision is not the final word. The justices have not ruled on whether President Trump's order is legal. And so far, this order has not directly affected mail-in voting.
11: So what effect does yesterday's Supreme Court ruling actually have then?
12: Well, here's a way to think about this. There have been two rulings from a judge in Boston. They both block the U.S. Postal Service from carrying out Trump's order to restrict voting by mail. And I should note, USPS is a financial support of NPR. Now, what the Supreme Court has done is pause the first of those two rulings. Mm-hmm. This first one blocked USPS from

0: This week's pick from 76 is Futuristic Dragon by glam rock pioneers T-Rex. The band's leader, Mark Bolan, was always experimenting with new sounds, and on this album we hear a combination of disco, soul, rhythm, and blues that all adds up to rock and roll. One of the album's best-known tracks is New York City, which feels like a 1976 version of doo-wop. The last track on side one, Calling All Destroyers, makes you want to flip the record over and see what else is in store. Calling All Destroyers. Futuristic Dragon was the band's 11th album overall and their second to last, just before Dandy in the Underworld. 6 months after that album's release, Mark Bolan died in a car crash, effectively ending the band.
1: 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From the estate of Joan V. Kroc, whose bequest serves as an enduring investment in the future of public radio, and seeks to help NPR produce programming that meets the highest standards of public service in journalism and cultural expression. And from the sustaining members of this NPR station.
2: This is Morning Edition from NPR News. I'm Michelle Martin.
3: And I'm Layla Faldin. Good morning. A private arbiter has ordered the Washington Post to reinstate an opinion columnist that the paper fired last year after she wrote on social media about the assassination of conservative activist Charlie Kirk. That firing raised questions about whether the dismissal was fair or meant to silence her particular view. Karen Attia is that columnist and joins us now. Good morning.
4: Good morning, Layla.
3: So, Karen, when you first heard that the Post would have to reinstate you and pay back pay, as I understand it, after a year-long fight, what was your first reaction?
4: Oh, gosh. I was excited, exhilarated, exhausted. I just wanted to cry. It's just been such a hard fight. But I was also excited because I knew that this reinstatement wasn't just about me and wasn't just about a job. I know that so many people have been fighting all sorts of battles when it comes to expression, free speech, institutionally. And so I just realized this one was bigger than me.
3: So you feel like this is a larger message, this decision?
4: I think so, particularly for journalists who have been coming under such scrutiny, such attacks. And particularly, of course, we saw so much of the clampdowns in the aftermath of the Charlie Kirk killing, right? And I also think this is a big message and a big win for unions. I'm a proud Washington Post Guild member, and I could not have done this without the support of the Washington Post Guild, without having a union contract in place, which allowed me to fight back. And so for me, this is a bigger message that, you know, silencing speech, silencing journalistic expression, you should be prepared to fight for these values and to fight for these things.
3: If this is a place where you think was trying to silence you, is it a place that shares your values? Is it a place you do want to go back to and work at?
4: That is the big question. I mean, my attitude is I was very proud of the work that I was able to do and very proud of being able, especially as an editor, to platform other voices. And when it comes to that work as a journalist, I'm ready and willing to go back to that work. And right now, I mean, the Washington Post has a standing marching order from the arbitrator. So the ball is in their court. I know that, and I think the whole world knows that everybody's watching how the Washington Post stands up to their values of journalistic integrity.
3: Can you share what your conversations have been like with the Post since an arbiter ruled in your favor? I know this only happened recently.
4: I have not heard from the Washington Post yet.
3: Really?
4: Not yet.
3: And so what does this mean about your possible return?
4: Well, they've got my number. They've got my email. So I'm just waiting. They've got standing orders. And for now, though, I think still, it is about, you know, this message that it sends also to all media houses, right? That when journalists do come under scrutiny, particularly for the Washington Post, such a storied newspaper, I mean, I just think the message is we're going to be watching what they're doing. Mm. This is going to be a sign of who the Washington Post, I think, is going to choose to be in this new era.
3: On the day that Charlie Kirk was shot, September 10th of last year, you wrote on the social media platform Blue Sky, quote, "Refusing to tear my clothes and smear ashes on my face in performative mourning for a white man that espoused violence is not the same as violence." In hindsight, would you write that publicly again, knowing what came after?
4: All my posts are still public. I think that's testament to how I saw that that was just a statement of fact. As a journalist, I wasn't going to, of course, celebrate his murder, but I also wasn't going to engage in performative, over-the-top mourning. I think part of what this case showed is that, particularly as a woman journalist, this expectation that I was supposed to go over the top for, you know, anyone, particularly who espoused views that many saw as reprehensible, I saw that as just doing my job, right? And the arbitrator ruled, and particularly as uncomfortable as it is, there is a problem with white men who choose to engage in hatred and violence. And the arbitrator in her decision said that descriptions of race and gender do not amount to disparagement. So, you know, as uncomfortable as these truths are about race and violence in our political discourse, that's part of the job, is to be as accurate in our descriptions as possible.
3: What else did the arbitrator say in their decision that where they concluded, yes, the Washington Post has to reinstate you? They shouldn't have fired you.
4: So part of what the Washington Post alleged was that my posts were gross misconduct and that they fired me without even a conversation after 11 years. The arbitrator found that that was, quote, disproportionate treatment, that according to our collective bargaining agreement, we have a progressive discipline. So no conversations, no investigation, that they violated the union contract. The arbitrator also, as I said in terms of security, the Washington Post argued that my posts were a threat to the security of my colleagues. The arbitrator basically said, well, if that was true, your duty is to protect your journalists. Hmm. After, and that's also in the Washington Post contract, their duty wasn't to leave journalists like me to the wolves. Their duty was to protect, right? And so to not even warn me of these so-called threats, not even to have a conversation, I think that's part of why this is a bigger message to media houses, particularly as social media harassment and campaigns increase, is that the role of powerful media corporations is to use that power to protect the journalists who are putting their safety on the line quite often, to be able to report the truth and to be able to, again, make commentary, sometimes as uncomfortable as it is, to do that. So, yes, I think that this was a just decision. I'm very happy with it.
3: Karen Atiyah, thank you for being here. Thanks for joining us.
4: Thank you.
3: We asked the Washington Post for a comment on the arbitrator's decision. A spokesperson told NPR the newspaper respects the arbitration process and declined to comment further.
5: Colleges and universities will soon have to pass a new federal test proving their students are getting a return on their investment. If they fail, they could lose access to federal student loans.
6: I mean, this is really a very low floor, right? I mean, high school earnings is not a exceedingly high metric for a program to meet.
5: But more than 800,000 students attend a program that would likely fail this test. I'm Juana Summers. This story on All Things Considered from NPR News.
7: You can hear All Things Considered coming up this afternoon at 4 o'clock here on KAXE. I'm Heidi Holton. Thanks for being with me this morning. It's 5:29. Up next, we're going to get our daily dose of phenology with John Latimer. John will be bringing us not only his full phonology report at 7:20, but we'll be hearing from our listeners, whether that's students at camps or people leaving voice memos for us. That's really easy to do. Have you been seeing anything? Have you noticed the lack of birds where you are? You can leave a story or a question. Go to speakpipe.com/KEXE and leave us a message. Coming up later today, we're going to be joined by Andy Try. Andy is the lead bear researcher with the Minnesota DNR. He's going to talk with us about what bears are up to right now and what they're going to be doing in the next few months and how much food they might need. That's coming up at 8:40 this morning. Our weather for today, we do have a chance of some afternoon rain and thunderstorms, then mostly sunny skies. Temperatures today 77 to 82, partly cloudy overnight with temperatures in the upper 50s. Tomorrow Wednesday looks like partly sunny skies with a slight chance of showers, highs in the mid to upper 70s. Things going on around our region. It is National Park Day of Action. And there will be a rally today from 6:30 to 7:30 this evening near the Paul and Babe statues in Bemidji. 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Going on at Minnesota Discovery Center in Chisholm, you can be part of a conversation with the Smithsonian Institute's Rural Initiative. There'll be a reception at 5:30 and discussion at 6 p.m. You can help shape what's next on the Iron Range. Also going on this week, the Friends of the Virginia Public Library hold their book sale. That's August 26th through the 29th at the Iron Trail Motor Event Center in Virginia, noon to 7, Wednesday through Friday, and 9 to 1 on Saturday. It's time now for our daily dose of phonology.
8: On today's date, August 25th, 1992, I notice the first jack-in-the-pulpit berries are ripe. Bright red berries in a thick column. The leaves are fading fast, kind of drooping, but the berries are exquisite. Usually about this time of year, I pick those same berries and break them off of the little pod and cast them about, help them get a start, help them to grow into new jack-in-the-pulpit plants. I've got quite a patch now. The interesting thing about jack-in-the-pulpit is that the more robust and vigorous they are, the more apt they are to be female. And in conversely, when they are weakened and in a poor state, they may become male, and they can switch back and forth between male and female each year as their conditions dictate. But this time of year, those bright red berries are certainly easy to spot. And as you break them off of the structure underneath, note the color of the structure. The few times that I have done this, the structure underneath has been a lovely purple. Enjoy, and don't eat the berries. They're full of a dangerous chemical called calcium oxalate. It won't kill you, but you'll be ever so sorry if you try to eat one.

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1: Colleges and universities will soon have to pass a new federal test proving their students are getting a return on their investment. If they fail, they could lose access to federal student loans.
2: I mean, this is really a very low floor, right? I mean, high school earnings is not a exceedingly high metric for a program to meet.
1: But more than 800,000 students attend a program that would likely fail this test. I'm Juana Summers. This story on All Things Considered from NPR News.
3: You can hear that story in the news of the afternoon coming up at 4 o'clock today here on KAXE. It is 6:29. I'm Heidi Holton with John Latimer.
4: Good morning, Heidi. Good morning. How are you today?
3: Good. I've seen a little lightning as I drove in.
4: I saw some lightning too, but now, you know, as I look to the west, I can't. If it's gray, if it's clouds, it's awfully light blue.
3: Mm-hmm.
4: But that wouldn't surprise me. I mean, I've been fooled before. I hear we're going to get some rain today.
3: It's looking like 30-40% chance of moving in this afternoon and maybe into this evening. We're gonna have temperatures 78 to 83 across the region with breezy south winds 5 to 15, could gust up to 25. And increasing clouds tonight, temperatures 56 to 61 with just a slight chance of showers and thunderstorms. And that's, again, for tomorrow, slight chance of showers, partly sunny, highs in the mid to upper 70s. Looking about the same on Thursday with sunny skies. We'll find out more from Tornado Bob coming up at about 8:10 today.
4: We're dragging ourselves to the end of August, and typically that is sort of the end of summer. That's the end of meteorological summer, and I have several notes that sort of indicate that fall is in the offing, and I'll relate those when we get to the phenology show. But in the meantime, there are lots of summer things to do out there. I've been swimming right regularly and just enjoying the water. It is absolutely perfect temperature right now. Very comfortable and just delightful out there. So get out, do a few things. I did get nailed. I was doing a phenology hike around my place, and the deer flies kind of caught up with me, and I got nailed two or three times, but that's all right. They certainly killed more than that. I like to say, come for the sandwiches, stay for the funeral. And several did. Several got away with sandwiches, but boy, some of them, I killed one on the back of my hand that actually left a smear of blood that made it look like I'd chopped off a finger.
3: Wow.
4: Yeah, she'd been lunching for a while. I think part of that is the numbness in my hands that I can't really feel my fingers that clearly anymore. I've sort of lost the nerve endings out there near the ends of my fingers, and this one found a spot where I wasn't feeling any pain and bit me, and was a while before I noticed that it was there. And when I did kill it, it spread a bit of my blood. I called the dog over and had her lick it off.
3: Such a good story.
4: No, she likes the taste of my blood, or she recognizes it. And, you know, it's one of my favorite cartoons. Guy goes to the doctor. Doctor is a dog dressed in, of course, a white doctor's coat. And he looks at the guy and he says, the guy's got a problem, whatever. And the dog doctor says to him, have you tried licking it incessantly? So I let the dog lick it for a while and it stopped bleeding. And yeah, we're all good now.
3: Oh, gosh. There we go. It's end of summer. We're gearing up. Thursday begins the Minnesota State Fair. KXE is going to be there on Friday.
4: Ah, well, you'll have a lot of new fairgoers on Friday. That'll be sort of the big day where, don't have school tomorrow. Let's go to the fair.
3: Yeah.
4: That'll be fun.
3: We'll be broadcasting live. You'll hear us in the afternoon. It should be a lot of fun. We'll be in the education building at the Ampers booth. So we hope if you're going to the fair, stop by and see us or tune in. We're going to have lots of fun stuff. We'll have our part of our news team there. They're going to be running around, gathering some sound. We'll be grabbing people, have them on the air with us, and we'll be playing great music. So it's going to be a lot of fun this Friday.
4: I'll be looking forward to it. It does sound like a lot of fun. 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
3: Today is National Park Day of Action. There'll be a rally from 6:30 to 7:30 tonight near the Paul and Babe statues in Bemidji. You can show your support for park staff, protection of resources, and the beauty of America's national parks. Coming up, we'll have National Native News, and we're bringing you our talkback segment. Don't forget that text line is open. You can text us with your stories or questions. We'll be talking bears later today. Andy Try is going to stop by, the lead bear researcher, project lead with the Minnesota DNR. We'll talk a lot about bears, and you can ask any question, you know, even if you think it's a dumb question about bears. Andy will answer it for us.
4: Where did Yogi take all of those crisp picnic baskets?
3: Well, I don't know about that one. But
4: okay, I'll save that one for another time.
3: We heard from Andy from Brainerd. He said, hello, Reverend John.
4: Reverend John,
3: and I saw this, and I was like, did they get the wrong number? Because we get wrong texts sometimes. But nope, Andy and Brainerd. August 24th, still have male and female hummingbirds at my feeder. Female visits much more often, have upped the sugar content. Male still hanging around.
4: Good, good. I'm glad to hear that. My sister-in-law, who lives like 4 miles north of me, has had a male hanging out at her feeder. I have not seen a male, but my wife saw a male this last week. Actually, two consecutive days. Or was it a day in between? But anyway, one visit and then not return. She said, oh, there's a male hummingbird at the feeder. And I spent the rest, well, I didn't spend a long time, but I watched the feeder. And I do, we have one stuck to the window right outside the living room there. And I watched it carefully, and I did not see a male. I suspect that they are migrating and that males from up north are coming through, so keep your feeders out, and as Andy did, up the level. I'm at 3-1 now. Instead of 4-1, I'm at 3 parts water to 1 part sugar. So I'm giving them an extra heavy dose of sugar so that they can make the trip down south. It's a pretty arduous journey for them. They're traveling in areas where they are not familiar with the surroundings, so they're always searching for food sources. And if we can provide those sources on their way, it'll help them along. And of course, when they get to the Gulf of Mexico in Louisiana, they actually, many of them, make that flight from Louisiana to the Merida, to the Yucatan Peninsula. It's a 600-mile open water flight that has no spot in between to rest, and they will make the decision, okay, today's the day, I'm going. And they'll lose a third of their body weight. They'll spend 36 hours or more flying these 600 miles continuously, day, night, all the time. If they stop flying, they're going to be, you know, in the water. So it's this is an important time of year for them, and we want to send them out of Minnesota fat and happy.
3: 3-1. We have changed our ratio too after talking to Charlie. So
4: yeah,
3: there you go. They're still buzzing around like
4: crazy. Oh yeah, we have lots of juveniles, lots of females, and an occasional male, and that's just how it runs. So I'm encouraging everybody that that feeds hummingbirds, change your formula, run to 3-1, give them a little extra boost. They got a long way to go, and they've got some arduous flying in front of them.
3: Coming up, we'll have National Native News, and then we're bringing you some of the talkbacks that came in this week. Don't forget, you can text 218-326-1234.
5: This is National Native News. I'm Jill Freitas. FBI Director Kash Patel met with tribal law enforcement partners in Albuquerque last week. The visit comes on the heels of the agency launching a new tool to raise public awareness over missing and murdered indigenous cases. KJZZ's Gabriel Pietrasio has details.
6: It's called Voices Not Forgotten, a webpage featuring select unsolved crimes across Indian country where the FBI is seeking the public's help by offering $25,000 minimum rewards. But as DeAndra Reed with the Albuquerque nonprofit Coalition to Stop Violence Against Native Women notes, this tool isn't exhaustive.
7: You know, I looked at this website that they have and I didn't see my sister on there.
6: 22 years ago, Navajo teenager Tiffany Reed went missing while walking to high school in Shiprock, New Mexico.
7: Antoinette Caidito is on there, and she's missing for about 40 years. So I don't see what the difference is between her case and my sister's case. And a lot of times, our relatives fall through the cracks. The visibility is very important, but it's not the finish line.
6: For National Native News, I'm Gabriel Pietrasio.
5: There's been a surge of mining companies looking to dig for minerals in the Southwest, including near tribal communities. KNAU's Chris Clements explains why so many of these companies are Canadian.
8: It boils down to this. Canada has a unique tax system that allows mining companies that are exploring projects to pass their costs along to investors. John Steen, a professor at the University of British Columbia, says Canada is home to hundreds of those companies. Steen says Canadian firms are responding to President Trump's push to end reliance on China for critical minerals. Take Chicana Copper, which is using a subsidiary to explore mining copper on the Navajo Nation. Or Laramide Resources, which wants to mine uranium near the site of the largest release of radioactive mining material in U.S. history.
9: The growth in uranium mining in the United States is unprecedented.
8: James Hopkins, an associate professor at the University of Arizona, says the reason for that is due, in part, to the rollback of mining regulations.
9: With the increased deregulation, you're seeing these conflicts arising more and more.
8: Hopkins says the flurry of mining projects, including some proposed by Canadian companies, is causing pushback from tribes who have long borne the environmental consequences of mining. For KNAU, I'm Chris Clements in Flagstaff.
5: The South Dakota Board of Minerals and Environment took actions affecting two proposed uranium projects in the Black Hills. South Dakota Searchlight's Megan O'Brien has more.
10: The Dewey Burdock project has been on hold for more than a decade. Project leaders want to mine for uranium near Edgemont in the southern Black Hills. The Dewey Burdock project needs federal, state, and local permitting. After being held up by legal challenges, it secured the remaining federal permits it needs and will start seeking state permits. The Board of Minerals and Environment approved a socioeconomic study, which will help the board understand the economic, environmental, and community impacts of the project. A new state law requires the board to have language interpretation services available at hearings for those who need it, such as Lakota speakers. Some of the project opponents are members of Lakota tribes. A lawsuit by a project opponent against the board alleges it violated due process because an interpreter wasn't available on the first day of a May permit hearing. The lawsuit is ongoing in federal court, and the hearing is on hold. Opponents to the drilling project say it could endanger the canyon walls, which are lined with ancient Native American petroglyphs. Others say Native American spiritual practices at the site could be disrupted, and the drilling could endanger local water sources. For National Native News, I'm Megan O'Brien.
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11: National Native News is produced by Kawanakapa.

0: That is our album of the week. Brennan Wadle from Minnesota originally, now lives in Nashville. The song we heard there was called Tasmanian Devil.
1: Well, I've never seen one, but I would like to. I suppose I'll have to go to Tasmania.
0: I suppose.
1: You could send your contributions to Heidi Holton.
0: Yeah.
1: At KAXE.
0: Just so John can see his Tasmanian Devil.
1: Yeah.
0: We did get a text in from Susan from Cotton saying, I will try to send you, I will try to send you a video of a Canada darner that sat on my hand for about 2 minutes yesterday afternoon. We suddenly had a huge infusion of dragonflies and watched them as a group of what we think were midges that were hatching. The dragonflies had a feast. Forgot to say that Clinton from Sac Zim identified this guy for me.
1: Oh, yeah.
0: Doesn't look like I'm able to see your video, Susan, but thank you for letting us know about it. I saw a lone dragonfly the other day when I was sitting up at our barn. It was nice to see.
1: You know, I was looking for dragonflies all week. I was, well, on Saturday, I spent my time out at Sugar Lake Lodge kind of looking for dragonflies, and I didn't see one. And when I got home, I saw one, and I thought, well, that's a little unusual. I wasn't in prime dragonfly country, but I was noting their absence. In fact, one of my notes today is that there are not as many as I had perhaps expected to see. And this time of year, typically, we start to see the meadowhawks. Oh, there's four or five that fly in the fall, and they have the males sometimes are bright red and the females are bright gold, and they're quite spectacular, but not the Canada darner. That baby, you wouldn't miss him. He's big and blue and lovely, and I don't know if they migrate. There are the green darners migrate for sure, and I think they're discovering more and more animals, more and more butterflies and dragonflies actually do migrate. Some parts of the population, not the whole population, but some parts of them do migrate. So we'll keep an eye out. If you have dragonflies around, send us a picture or just note their presence and let us know. Always like to hear from our listeners because really it is community radio, and people like Andrew this morning and Susan were grateful for your contact. Thank you so much. Pardon me. And speaking of community radio, it's time now for our Phenology Talkbacks, which are produced by our own Charlie Mitchell. And our first report comes from Sugar Lake Lodge near Grand Rapids. These are children that I have walked with and talked with about some of the things that we're seeing out there. And they're going to account for some of that, and I'll come back and maybe help you understand more about what they're seeing by explaining some of the details behind their notes.
2: Hi, my name is Harper, and I live in Elk River, Minnesota. I was peeling open this cattail, like, leaf, kind of, and what I found out inside it was these boxes, and I thought they were really interesting. And what I learned about them is that they can, like, hold their water, but it also goes down in it with, so it, like, holds the water inside the plant.
3: Hi, my name is Katie, and I'm from Big Lake, and today I learned about different ways that seeds travel, which is hooking on to things, flying, just kind of dropping. Oh, and I also caught a giant green frog today, which is exciting. And I named her Felicia.
4: My name is Adeline Herman. I'm from Big Lake, Minnesota. And I learned that today that poppers, they pop because they want their seeds not to be right next to them. Otherwise, they will compete for food.
5: I'm Maddox. I live from Big Lake. Collecting nature stuff.
6: My name is Liam. I live in Big Lake, and I like collecting nature's corn dogs. Cattails, nature's corn dogs. That's what they're called.
7: My name's Oliver, and I live in Apple Valley, and my favorite part of today was the popper seeds.
1: Yes, indeed. The popper seeds. We stumbled onto quite a patch of spotted touch-me-not or jewel weed. These are those orange flowers that are out there right now. They're bright orange. They're trumpet-shaped. They're about an inch or an inch and a quarter long. Very dynamic and wonderful flowers. But if you move into where the flowers are and look at the shrub that they're growing on, you'll find these green seed pods that look like little green bananas. Find the fattest one you can see and touch it, push it from the bottom up, and it will explode. And that's what they were talking about when they talked about poppers. And Harper, who really was quite adept at grabbing a hold of concepts, he first of all peeled open the cattail leaf. And I don't know if you've ever done this, but if you take a leaf off of a cattail and separate the upper layer from the internal structure, it is a series of little rectangles that are all interconnected and hold up the shape of the leaf. It was quite spectacular, and I was so pleased that this child was interested enough to dig in there and find that and then come to me and chat with me about it. So we had a great time with that one. And then, let's see, Katie, who was also quite adept at nature, talked about the different ways that seeds travel, hooking onto things, hitchhiking, flying, like the seeds of the maples and the pines that have wings on them, dropping like acorns. She didn't mention the one that brought the biggest laugh, and that, of course, is the poopers, the ones that the birds eat, or you may make the mistake of eating, that are chemically designed to not linger in your body. And eating them can bring on diarrhea or vomiting as a means of getting that seed out where it wants to be. So we did a nice little piece there, and Katie really caught on. We had a great time. And Adeline, of course, she mentioned the poppers and followed up on that by describing why the plant might want to do that. And it has to do with food competition. And little Maddox, who was probably about 3 years old, she was really quite the child. Anyway, a lot of fun with her, too, and she was collecting stuff. And Liam also, nature's corn dogs, the cattails, he had an armload of cattails. I don't know what he was going to do with them, but I didn't make any suggestions because most of the things that I did with cattails as a child were probably dangerous or illegal, so we'll leave it at that. Our next report comes from Class Act, a teacher's program at Minnesota North Itasca. They visited Long Lake Conservation Center near Palisade.
8: Hi, this is Madeline and Kenan from Minnesota Outdoor Queer Adventures. During our camp at Long Lake Conservation Center from August 19th through the 23rd, we noticed the very first signs of autumn, including a low temperature on Saturday of 42. Acorns have begun to drop in good numbers. Mixed in with the acorns, we found dozens of oak galls, also known as oak apples. We learned that these are caused when gall wasps inject their eggs into the buds and leaves of oak trees during early spring. The Ojibwe used the red liquid in the balls for dyes and art. In the bog, we saw lots of sundews in bloom, complete with glistening droplets. The season's first bog cranberries made a tasty snack. The loons and trumpeter swans have departed from Long Lake for the season, likely rafting up with others on bigger nearby lakes. In other notes, the coyotes were heard calling on the far side of the lake. A large, healthy doe stopped by the dining hall to join us during breakfast, and we're still seeing a few monarchs and even found a monarch caterpillar. The standouts from our bird walks were a lot of juvenile bluebirds, two ruffed grouse, and two red-tailed hawks. There was a great blue heron on the lake all day on Friday, but hasn't been seen since. The transition to fall has begun, and there's still summer great exploring to be done. We want to remind everyone to unplug, get outside, and live connected.
1: Madeline and Kenan, thank you for that nice report. Lots of great things in there that they were observing. Lots of acorns. The acorns are still pretty green. I wouldn't call them ripe yet. And the white oak acorns are just in the process of developing. A nice little note about the oak galls, also known as oak apples. You'll find these on the oak trees. There are two types, and you can determine which you have by cutting them in half and looking at the interior, and that will help you sort them out. And if you're still having trouble, check out Sam Guida's book on burls, brooms, and or galls, burls, and brooms. I may have that backwards. But anyway, Sam Guida has written a really interesting book about galls and well-organized. A nice little book to have on your shelf. Sundews in the bog. We saw sundews complete with glistening droplets. Typically, the sundews bloom in June. It's a small, five-petaled white flower, about a quarter of an inch across. It grows up on what really looks like a shepherd's crook. I suspect that what they probably saw in the swamp this time of year would have been the leaves of the sundew, which have the little adhesive droplets on them. And oftentimes insects will stop thinking that they've found nectar and they'll end up being stuck to the plant. Our next report comes from Leona Sitchi's class at Roots and Wings Forest School in New York Mills.
0: You may have to wait on this, John.
1: Okay. Well, you know what? We can do that. Let's go ahead and just close it out here. We'll have time in the next hour before 8 o'clock. We'll finish up our reports, our phenology talkbacks then. So stay tuned for that. 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
0: Partly sunny skies today, highs 78 to 83 degrees with breezy south winds 5 to 15, could gust up to 25. Chance of showers and thunderstorms in the afternoon. And tonight, increasing clouds, temperatures 56 to 61 degrees. We'll have the latest local news coming up with the Up North Report at 9 o'clock this morning. It's Headwaters with Malachi Coons. Malachi is bringing us a conversation with PK Mayo, local blues musician. We'll find out more about him and hear great music and our slice of green cheese that you hear during Headwaters each day. And then DJ Ironsides today, our volunteer host, at 1 o'clock for On the River.
9: For KAXE News, I'm Larissa Donovan with the Up North Report. A Cohasset woman was killed and two others were seriously injured after a head-on crash Saturday in Grand Rapids. The State Patrol reports the two vehicles were traveling in opposite directions on Highway 2 near 17th Avenue before the collision in the eastbound lane. 42-year-old Janelle Swenson of Cohasset was heading east in a Chevy Impala. She was pronounced dead at the scene. The two occupants of the other vehicle, a Chevy Colorado pickup truck, were transported to Ascension St. Mary's Medical Center in Duluth for treatment of life-threatening injuries. The Itasca County Jail lists one of the pickup occupants as in custody for criminal vehicular operation. The patrol confirmed the arrest is related to the crash, with more details expected in court documents. Forest Service officials have lifted all campfire restrictions across the entire Superior National Forest, including the Boundary Waters Canoe Area Wilderness. The restrictions were lifted Monday due to cooler weather and lower risk of wildfires. Several areas throughout the wilderness remain closed to the public due to ongoing wildfire activity. Beginning Tuesday, two more BWCA entry points along the Echo Trail will reopen. An unusually high number of fish die-off events were reported this summer in Minnesota amid a prolonged heat wave and drought conditions. Some of the largest reports were on Mille Lacs Lake. Chelsea Perkins has more.
10: The stench was so strong earlier this month, Jim Hestad could smell it at his home 500 feet from shore. Rotting fish crowded the beach in both directions in Bergstrom Bay on Mille Lacs as far as Hestad could see.
11: It was kind of a mixture of fish tissue and guts and stuff right at the point where the waves break onto the shore.
10: Daniel DeWald described a similar scene at a beach south of Malmo. The majority of the dead were cisco, also known as tulibee.
12: There were also like northern pike, and there's also walleye there.
10: Both men reported their sightings to the DNR. Cisco are a cold water species and are highly susceptible to warm water. Mille Lacs Area Fisheries Supervisor Greg Berg says die-offs of the species occur there almost every year because it's the southern end of their range. This year, more fish were affected, and winds pushed a lot of the dead into the lake's northeast corner. Mille Lacs is relatively shallow compared to its size and is what's known as a polymictic lake. This means water continually mixes, and there's no refuge for cold-dwelling species when water temps hit 80 degrees. Fish kill reports in the state are slowing, with overnight temperatures dropping as summer recedes. Chelsea Perkins, KAXE News.
9: Residents around Calumet received a peek behind the curtain on Friday at the iron reclamation project set to transform the former Annex Hill Mine. Emma Crabb attended the event.
13: Donna Johnson, administrative director for Calumet Reclamation Company, leads a tour van through the abandoned site of Hill Annex Mine. On its way to the top of a massive tailing stockpile, the van passes a handful of abandoned buildings, rust red and peppered with graffiti.
14: You can see in the rail loadout

0: town's image.
1: It's bringing people to Calumet. We're getting our name on the map.
0: One of the event's attendees is 11-year-old Sawyer Barsness of Beauvais. He's attending the tour with his grandpa, a former mine worker. Barsness says, in addition to free sandwiches and pop, he's excited about the project.
2: It's cool, and I like to see it.
0: The company is now awaiting permitting, which Johnson says should be completed this fall. Calumet Reclamation is still collecting financing, and Johnson says the hope is to begin moving forward with the project next year. Emma Crabb, KAXE News.
3: That's it for the Up North Report. From the KAXE News Desk, I'm Larissa Donovan, telling the stories of northern Minnesota through local news.
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5: Partly sunny skies today, highs upper 70s to low to mid 80s with breezy south winds, could gust up to 25, and we do have a chance of showers and thunderstorms in the afternoon and into the evening.
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5: It's our question of the week. 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
7: It's Morning Edition from NPR News. I'm Michelle Martin.
8: And I'm Leila Fadel. Good morning. The U.S. Supreme Court has handed President Trump a temporary win on his efforts to restrict voting by mail.
7: It involves how the U.S. Postal Service will deliver ballots for this fall's midterm election, but the legal fight is not over.
8: To break down the Supreme Court's decision, we're joined by NPR's Hansi Lo Wong. Morning, Hansi.
9: Morning, Leila.
8: Okay, so this lawsuit is based on an executive order that Trump signed in March. Where are we in this legal fight over that order?
9: We are in the middle of this fight still. This new Supreme Court decision is not the final word. The justices have not ruled on whether President Trump's order is legal. And so far, this order has not directly affected mail-in voting.
8: So what effect does yesterday's Supreme Court ruling actually have then?
9: Well, here's a way to think about this. There have been two rulings from a judge in Boston. They both block the U.S. Postal Service from carrying out Trump's order to restrict voting by mail. And I should note, USPS is a financial support of NPR. Now, what the Supreme Court has done is pause the first of those two rulings. Mm-hmm. This first one blocked USPS from working on Trump's order in about half of the states, plus Washington, D.C. But there is a second ruling that is still in effect, and it's blocking USPS across the country right now.
8: What had Trump ordered the Postal Service to do?
9: Trump basically called for the Postal Service to deliver mail-in ballots only to people on lists of mail-in voters that states would have to turn over to USPS. And Trump has said he issued this order to stop illegal voting by non-U.S. citizens, which many studies and audits have found to be extremely rare. And by the way, Trump himself has voted by mail in Florida.
8: And what did the Supreme Court actually say?
9: Well, what we have is an unsigned ruling from this conservative-led court on procedural questions. The court's three liberal justices dissented, but the ruling basically says the judge in Boston weighed in too early back in June by concluding that Trump's order oversteps the president's authority under the Constitution and that USPS has no legal authority to control mail-in voting. The Trump administration argued it had not fully carried out the order, so it shouldn't be blocked, and the Supreme Court agreed.
8: And what are you hearing from the order's challengers?
9: Well, we're weeks away from the start of mail-in voting.

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1: And this is KEXE. It's 7:19. It's the Tuesday morning show on KEXE. Thanks for tuning in. I'm Heidi Holton with John Latimer. We are devastated at the Minnesota Lynx game last night.
2: Well, you know, you I don't know how you maintain that level of intensity for an entire season. And last night, their intensity was not there, or whatever. For some reason, they were not able to make a shot. They started off the game clanking balls off the rim, and they ended the game clanking balls off the rim.
1: They were clanking, you're right.
2: I told my dog, because that was the only company I had, I said, you know, if they were in a boat with Jeff Sundin, they couldn't fall out and hit the water. They were that bad. But
1: it's got to be their lowest scoring game, 66 points.
2: Yeah, they were well, and give Golden State some credit. They played good defense, and ultimately, toward the end of the game, they began to make shots that Minnesota was not. But there were a lot of possessions that were just running up the floor, clanking a ball off the rim, running up the floor, clanking a ball off the rim, and both teams truly were doing it. Golden State, last half of the fourth quarter, sort of stepped up and made a few baskets and put some distance between the two teams, but it was not a a well-played game by either side, I would say. I'm sure that Golden State is thrilled, because this is the first time they've beaten the Lynx ever, and that counts for something. And Golden State is the number two team in the league, so they're a good team. They're an expansion team. They've only been in operation for 3 or 4 years, something like that. But it's just, you know, just one of those nights when, like I say, they couldn't have fallen out of a boat and hit water.
1: Next game, so they have till Sunday to kind of recover from this loss. They'll be playing the Atlanta Dream on Sunday, and they'll be in Atlanta. 2 o'clock game. Looks like we can watch that one on the Victory app. You always have to search for where it is.
2: Yeah.
1: Oh my
2: well,
1: gosh.
2: And
1: soon playoffs, though, we won't have to search. It'll be more readily available, I think.
2: Oh, that'll be good.
1: Yeah.
2: The thing that always sort of flummoxes me when I'm trying to find them and listen to them is where are they? Mm-hmm. And when are they playing? Seems like most of their games lately have been on the West Coast, and they start at 9 o'clock at night. And
1: yeah,
2: I'm pretty much ready for my pajamas at 9 o'clock at night, and shortly after that, I'm going to be sleeping. So I'm glad when they play early.
1: Yeah,
2: I get the chance to watch the whole game.
1: 2 o'clock game on Sunday.
2: All right.
1: Atlanta Dream. So coming up will be Full Phenology with John Latimer. It's going to be partly sunny today. Highs in the upper 70s to low 80s. Could see some showers and thunderstorms moving in this afternoon and into the evening.
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It's time for the Phenology Show. Phenology is the rhythmic biological nature of events as they relate to climate. Simply put, there's a rhythm to it all, and we are beginning to do the fall two-step, and it is not a quick dance. It's nice and slow, and this year it may eat. But I think with El Nino coming in as strong as it is, it may be a late fall. We'll find out. In the meantime, if you're looking for signs of fall, and who isn't, right? I mean, because fall brings us, well, all of the hunting seasons. It brings us Halloween. It brings us Thanksgiving. It brings us skating. I mean, there's a lot of reasons to like fall. So if you're looking for fall, signs of fall, I'm seeing some red maples begin to show some color, especially the ones that are grown along the what is a dry swamp now by my house. Walking in the woods, you probably are seeing these vines that are growing up all over everything, and you have a lot of choices there. It could be woodbine,

which has five leaves in a kind of a palmate sort of an arrangement. Palmate, look at your hand and think of five leaves sort of emerging from the center of that thing. And that's a vine called woodbine. It turns bright red in the fall, and I've seen a few bright red leaves of it. There is another plant that is quite red right now, not as bright red as the woodbine, but very, very much in the red end of the spectrum, a plant called black bindweed. All summer long, it's been vining up over things, and it grasps here and twists there. And right now, the flowers are in decline, almost done, and the leaves are very much red. Spreading dogbane, that 3 to 4 foot high, well, 4 feet would be a nice tall one, but say 3 feet high plant, red stem, dark green leaves. The leaves are turning yellow. It has small bell-shaped white flowers that are streaked with pink. It has been blooming for more than a month, and it has been absolutely inundated with insects, butterflies, and moths, just feasting every imaginable size and shape of bumblebee have been in the spreading dogbane. It is one of those plants that gets a lot of attention from a lot of insects. So check out spreading dogbane right now. The leaves of the spreading dogbane are starting to turn yellow. Milkweed is starting to show some signs of yellowing leaves. Pincherry is showing a few yellow leaves at my house. And if you're looking down at the ground, the oak fern, which looks a little bit like bracken, well, quite a bit like bracken, but it's very small compared to bracken. It's like a third or a quarter the size of bracken, and it is turning brown now as well. And, of course, other ferns, the interrupted ferns, are rapidly turning brown, so are bracken, for that matter. So a few signs of fall. If you are an animal and you're looking for fruit to eat, the following trees and plants, shrubs, still had fruit on them. Not all of it is anything you and I are going to want to eat, but they're there and they will provide food for bears, among other animals. So lots of animals eat berries, including this robin that is hanging around outside the studio right now. But black chokeberry is covered in fruit. Nannyberry has a lot of fruit on it, but it is green, green, green. The apples in my yard are getting ripe. I ate a nice, juicy Zestar apple the other day right off the tree, just the way I like to eat them. I have a crab apple, and I think it's not Dolga. I think it's American crab or American beauty. Anyway, the apple is quite large, probably 2 inches, 1 3/4 inches in diameter, and very sweet, a really good crab apple that is ripe right now. I have a black cherry. My neighbor Marvin has a black cherry growing on his property, and I keep very close tabs on it in my phenology records, and I was there the other day, and it has a branch that is starting to show some signs of fall, so it's in that group too. But there were still ripe cherries on the plant that haven't been picked off by the birds yet, so still a few black cherry cherries available. The pagoda dogwood, I suppose it's the birds, because the bushes aren't really torn up the way a bear would do it. But the pagoda dogwood berries have been consumed as they ripen, and I am finding very, very few pagoda dogwood berries left to consume if you're a bird or even a bear, if that's what you're looking for. The round leaf dogwoods have quite a crop of fruits that are starting to shift. They've been green, and now they're shifting to kind of a light sky blue. So check out the roundleaf dogwood. Red osier dogwood is covered in berries, and they are not
particularly ripe yet either, but will be soon, and those will be food for many, many critters. Speaking of the robin that was hanging out outside the door, I had a flock of robins come through my yard the other day. Now, we talked a little bit about robins last week, and it bears repeating. So they're all over the place. There's a robin in everybody's yard all summer long. And then suddenly in August, they disappear and they're gone. You don't see them. They're not in your yard anymore. They're not hanging out every day where you can see them. And you think, oh, have they migrated? Well, what they've done is gathered into flocks. And these flocks are moving around and searching out all of the fruits that I mentioned. They're searching out those. They're also searching out angleworms. And to that end, in that flock of robins that was in my yard this last week, there were two flickers that were hanging out with the robins. And it's that many eyes theory, you know. The flickers will eat some fruit if they find it and want it. They're also they are one of the ground feeding woodpeckers, so they're eating a lot of ants this time of year. And of course, the robins are eating worms, and so they kind of were moving together. So I was seeing lots of robins and flickers in a flock around my house, and I noticed a couple outside the studio here this morning, and we'll hope for the best for them. Other birds that I've seen this last week, I've got a juvenile red-tailed hawk that hasn't quite figured out what's what, and he's been hunting along my driveway. I encourage him. I hope he's eating lots of rabbits. I haven't made much mention of the rabbits, but the cottontail rabbits are having an incredible year. Everywhere I look, there are rabbits. My house, my neighbor Marvin, he's got rabbits. I've got rabbits. Dallas over in Akeley has got rabbits. They're just, cottontails are having a really, really good year. And of course, that means that, you know, during the fall and winter, the owls and the foxes and the coyotes and wolves and just a whole host of predators are going to eat really good. And so they'll have probably a good crop of young next spring. And that then will sort of chase the rabbits. And then the rabbit population will crash. And eventually the predators that feed on the rabbits will, their population will crash as well. And then the rabbits will come back, and you get the feeling. It's sort of up and down. And right now, for the rabbits, it's up. And for the predators of the rabbits, it's a good time to be a rabbit predator. So check them out. Other birds, I've heard barred owls calling at night. That who cooks for you? I wish Harry were here. He could do that call as well as a barred owl itself. And hummingbirds. And we had a brief discussion about hummingbirds last week, and I mentioned that I hadn't seen a male. My wife saw two males this past week, but in both cases, it was a single visit, probably a migrator moving through. I got a note this morning from, I can't remember, Andy, was it? And Andy said that he was feeding hummingbirds, and that he had a male or several that were coming to his feeder pretty regularly. My sister-in-law, who lives just north of me, has a male, or had a male, that was coming to her feeder pretty regularly. If you get repeat visits, you probably have a local or one that is on migration and isn't in that big of a hurry, maybe. But typically this is the time of year when you will see fewer and fewer male hummingbirds, and I would expect to see the last of them before the end of the month. It'll be about the middle of September before the females are all gone. The females and juveniles are all gone. Keep your hummingbird feeders out. I generally don't take mine in until just about the 1st of October. This time of year, I change my ratio. All summer long, I've been feeding 4 parts of water to 1 part of sugar. This time of year, I feed 3 parts of water to 1 part of sugar. So 3 to 1 instead of 4 to 1. It gives them a little extra boost. They've got a lot of flying in front of them, and they're going to need every bit of energy that we can provide them. So
up your ante a little bit, give them a little bit more sugar in their sugar water, and don't despair. What I do as season goes along is I don't fill them full. I maybe do half a feeder full, and then when I see that they've drunk that down, I'll fill it back up to half. If I fill the whole thing up at the rate that they're drinking at this time of year, it just it can go bad in there. It can foul and be not something that the hummingbirds are going to profit from. So better to just go a little bit less and fill it more often if you have to. Now to talk about some of the flowers that I'm running into. The asters are in bloom, and there are a lot of them. This past week, I found flat-topped aster, large-leafed aster, northern heart-leafed aster, goblet aster, purple-stemmed aster, calico aster. I think somebody had a northern blue, reported a northern blue aster. There are just a lot of different asters out there, and some of them are quite difficult to discern, but they are beautiful and they're welcome. Some are blue, some are purple, some are white, some are large, some are small. They come in all sizes and shapes and colors, and they are lovely to look at right now. Of the other flowers blooming, horseweed is probably at its peak of bloom. Hedge bindweed, that's the one that looks a little bit like a morning glory. Got that big white flower. I see a few of those still blooming. Ghost pipe is still blooming. That's that all-white, non-chlorophyll saprophytic plant that grows in the pines. And it is still, I'm still finding that in flower. Along the edge of the lake, meadow sweet is still flowering. I have a list of what I call tall yellow flowers. And if you start at the top, the very tallest ones, those are the sunflowers. And they are probably best just described as tall sunflowers or wild sunflowers. They are the tallest ones. And then the next level is going to be the goldenrods. And among the goldenrods, you have tall goldenrod and Canada goldenrod. And those are both very tall, 4 to 5 feet, big plume of yellow flowers at the top. And they're going to be pretty obvious when you see them. So you've got sunflowers and then goldenrod. And then you've got mullein, which is a column, a thick, tight rope-like column that can be 6 or 7 feet tall. And it's going to be mostly green with a dot of yellow here and there as there are still a few flowers blooming on the mullein. Evening primrose is another 4 to 5 foot tall yellow flower. The flower is larger and more easily discernible than the one on the mullein, but it is also a tall yellow flower. And then going down from there, you get a little bit lower. You've got flat-topped goldenrod, gray goldenrod, and then black-eyed Susans. And those are all of the, not all, those are many of the yellow flowers that are blooming out there right now. Couple of final notes. Monarch butterflies are still hanging around. I have a lot of monarch caterpillars, or had a lot of monarch caterpillars. All seem to be third, fourth instar, that is fairly large, and are probably right now in chrysalis. They will be emerging right around the end of this month and then migrating to Mexico. The monarchs that you see flying around today are probably of the group that is going to migrate to Mexico. So keep an eye on the monarchs. And I mentioned earlier about dragonflies. Not seeing a lot of dragonflies right now, but I don't think it's the end of season. I think it's just maybe I haven't been in the right spot. We'll be letting you know as we see them. And of course, as always, if you have notes to share, please get in touch with us. We love hearing from you. And you are my eyes and ears and noses and all of that. You are my senses out there where I am not. So
I can't be everywhere, and neither can you, but where you are is a little different from where I am, so send it along. I'd love to hear from you.

0: John's right. We love hearing from you. You can text 218-326-1234. You're tuned into People Powered KAXC. We did get a couple of texts during your phenology report there, John. Pam Perry saying lots of rabbits here. South of Brainerd, too. We have a ton at our house, too.
1: Yep.
0: Bring on the hawks.
1: Good year to be a predator of rabbit. You're going to have lots to eat.
0: Betsy Crab from Meadowland says, I hadn't had an Oriole for about a month and had to put my feeder away, but about 3 weeks ago, there was one on my hummingbird feeder.
1: Oh.
0: So I pulled out the Oriole feeder, and it's been lousy with Orioles ever since. Oh, good use of the word lousy there, Betsy. They are chattering, which is something I haven't heard before. Not sure if they're fledglings or not, but they bring me so much joy.
1: Nice. Thank you, Bets. That's great. I typically see the Orioles in the springtime, and I hear them during the summer or during June when they're singing, and then I tend to forget about them. But I know that they do begin to migrate in August and are soon gone. And I'm also noticing, besides the Oriole, the rose-breasted grosbeaks are fewer and fewer at my feeders now, so... Some of those birds are picking it up and heading it south.
0: Coming up, we'll have best wishes, and then we've got a few more phenology talkbacks to get to, recorded observances. You can also do that yourself. You can go to speakpipe.com/KEXE and leave us a message. We love hearing your voice telling us your stories.
1: We sure do. Yes, indeed. 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
0: Coming up at about an hour, we've got Andy Tri joining us from the Minnesota DNR. He is the Bear Project leader, and he'll be talking with us about what bears are up to right now. And we've gotten a few comments in already that we will pose questions to Andy. You can text us 218-326-1234.
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0: It's time now for best wishes. We do our best to wish our friends and neighbors happy birthday and happy anniversary. Today is August 25th.
1: So popular day for getting married, apparently, and talk about cementing a relationship. Dave and Sue Lick. 48 years of wedded bliss. Dave and Marilyn Ruta, 60 years anniversary. That's astonishing. Nancy Mike Johnson and Sam Johnson, 47-year anniversary today in Grand Rapids. And our birthdays?
0: That's right. Kevin Anderson. Kevin, happy birthday to you from St. Paul.
1: Cindy Downing is having a birthday today. Cindy, I hope you're still swimming, girl. It's good. Hope to see you in the pool.
0: Steve Quam celebrates his 79th birthday from St. Paul.
1: And Paul Morin is having a 60th birthday today.
0: And from Solway, happy birthday to Chanel Hartwell.

0: That's Massive Negroni, the song called Come On Up to the House. One of my favorites. I love when anybody covers that, but that's a great cover of it. Thanks for tuning in. This is the Tuesday Morning Show. We've got more Phenology Talkbacks coming up for you with John Latimer. A little after 8 o'clock, we'll bring you the big weather picture. So if you have weather questions, you can text us at 218-326-1234. Weather around our region right now, we are seeing, temperatures looking like 65 degrees in Grand Rapids, 66 in Bemidji, 67 in Aiken, and 66 in Bagley right now. Brainerd reporting 66 degrees as well. Seeing some sun and clouds across the region. We could see some rain and thunderstorms moving in this afternoon and into the evening. Temperatures tonight, mid-50s to low 60s, west winds 5 to 15. Tomorrow, Wednesday, partly sunny, slight chance of showers, highs in the mid to upper 70s, clear overnight with temperatures in the low to mid 50s. And looking really nice on Thursday, sunny with highs in the mid to upper 70s. Don't forget, we want to hear from you. Our question of the week, what's your favorite Minnesota lake? Text us, 218-326-1234.
1: You asked me and I replied, but you didn't tell me what your lake
0: was. It's a hard thing, isn't it? I mean, I feel like the lake I grew up on in Brainerd has such nostalgia for me. It was a very shallow lake, so I could be in it all the time, which I was.
1: Sandy Bottom.
0: Sandy Bottom. Very shallow. You could go out way far. I mean, it was sort of the deal, even as a child. Like, you can be in the lake all day as long as you pull the boats in. Because they couldn't drive all the way up to the dock.
1: Oh, sure. So, yeah.
0: You know, it wasn't a bad deal.
1: All right.
0: Not at all.
1: So you just had to catch the boats as they came in. They'd pull up their motors, yep. And you would say, all right.
0: Who wouldn't like an 8-year-old girl pulling you in, right?
1: Oh, man. Yeah, absolutely. Reel me in.
0: Yeah, so North Long Lake. That's the lake that I grew up on.
1: Oh, I've been on North Long.
0: Yep, it's about 14 miles. We were on one of the bays. It was always, if we had a chance to go out as a family, it could be an all-day affair. And my mom would make up fried chicken and put it in the picnic basket.
1: Ooh.
0: Probably only happened 2 or 3 times, but, you know, it's one of
1: those. Memorable.
0: Mm-hmm.
1: For sure. Worth hanging on to that one, absolutely. Well, tell us your favorite lake. Mine tend to be Clearwater, and I like a bottom that varies because I put on a mask and snorkel when I swim, and I just swim with my head down. And in fact, to my own peril, I have swam into the side of boats before,
0: you no. know,
1: just not paying attention, not looking up. I get distracted by the bottom, and right now I've got a pretty good leader of my dog swims in front of me, and I just follow her, and she doesn't swim into people, so I figure if I stay on her tail, I'm good. And so far I haven't swam into anything, although I did pull my head up. I think it was on Friday I pulled my head up, and I was in the middle of a flotilla of paddleboards.
0: Oh.
1: It was a family of people. There was a husband and a wife, I assume, two older adult human beings and two children. And everyone had a paddleboard, and I was sort of like, oh, sorry. They're like, no, we were just watching you.
0: Oh my gosh.
1: I'm the paddleboarder without the board.
0: Yeah.
1: I'm paddling, but no board.
0: You know, you said you're not paying attention, but you are. You're just not paying attention to the boats.
1: Oh, yeah.
0: My goodness, no, is your attention being paid to something?
1: Oh,
0: you know,
1: I just love it, and I'm so familiar with the mine over near you, the Tioga mine, that I can tell you exactly where I am just by looking at the bottom. There are things around that mine that tell me exactly where I am. You know, there's a tree that has sunk that someone had slipped a beer bottle over one of the ends of the branches. And every year I dive down and I clean the scum off of the beer bottle so that I can see it. And then just past that, there's a couple of barrels that have been on the bottom since forever. And just past that, there's a big rocky ledge. And just past that, there's, you know, everything. It's all, the whole thing just lays out in my head as a map. And I know exactly how far, not exactly in terms of distance, but I know, okay, when I get here, it's not far. Mm-hmm. I'm almost done.
0: We got some texts coming in. We heard from Jeff and Polly in McGregor for John Latimer and Heidi Holton. A couple of kit foxes stopped by our shore to hunt and play at 6:30 a.m. on Monday yesterday.
1: How cool is that?
0: Yeah.
1: It's fun.
0: And we heard from Dennis. Lots of folks wanting to tell us about their favorite lakes. We heard from Dennis from Eveleth. I'll get to this. He says, hey, good morning. Really, I'll get to this. Just chiming in on the lakes. I grew up on Pelican Lake but I live up on Long Lake on the range. But my favorite lake of all is Crane Lake.
1: Ooh, nice. Yeah.
0: And we also heard from, here we go. We heard from Bill from Wabana, Maple Lake near Mentor, Minnesota. Only because when I grew up on the farm, it was the closest lake, 40 miles away. And it was our go-to lake every Sunday when we weren't busy farming. There you go.
1: 40 miles. Wow. You know, there's only one county in the state of Minnesota that doesn't have a lake.
0: I did not know that.
1: There is one.
0: What is it?
1: I don't know.
0: Oh.
1: It's probably down in the southwestern corner somewhere.
0: Okay.
1: Rock or, I don't know.
0: And I missed part of what Dennis had to say. His favorite lake was Crane Lake because it's border water. And he said it's so much fun. And Jody texting in from Duluth, our friend Jody, saying my favorite lake is Disappointment up in the Boundary Waters because it was my first Boundary Waters trip with Rob. We stayed on an island and island site, and I was smitten for certain with camping.
1: nice.
0: Thanks, Jody. Good to hear from you today.
1: Yes.
0: Well, we've got more.
1: We do. We've got a couple of talkbacks that we want to get through, and we need to tell you that our talkbacks are produced by our own Charlie Mitchell. Our next report comes from Class Act, a teacher's program at Minnesota North Itasca. They visited Long Lake Conservation Center near Palisade.
2: Hi, this is Spencer,
3: Elizabeth, Brooke,
4: Misha,
5: and Alondra from Minnesota North Itasca in Grand Rapids. During our trip to Long Lake Conservation Center, we visited the bog. Along the way, we saw big jack-o'-lantern mushrooms and noticed the ferns in the sun are starting to turn yellow and die off.
6: The common milkweeds now have pods. In the bog, the tawny grass and the pitcher plants are still blooming. We saw several funnel weaver webs and spiders, including a barn funnel weaver. Many mosquitoes, but fewer deer flies were noticed. We also saw an admiral butterfly, and new blooms are still coming on the wild bergamot, or bee balm. Bluewood aster and largeleaf aster are in full bloom, as is the goldenrod.
7: Oak apple galls are falling. They are round, spongy growths found on many species of oaks. They are caused by small gall wasps that inject their eggs into the oak, forcing the tree to grow a home and provide a food source for the larva.
8: The Long Lake water level is down 5.64 inches from the last month and is currently 6.72 inches lower than at this time last year. Half the lake is covered in lily pads, more than we typically see, and we noticed that many of the lily pads are covered in water lily aphids. The broadleaf arrowhead is blooming and the otter was out for a swim. We spotted many green frogs on the lake shore and one leopard frog up on the path.
2: Some of the larger anthills look like something has been digging in them. Last night we heard an owl in the woods. That could have been a great gray. We had a great time exploring nature and want to remind everyone to unplug, get outside, and live connected.
1: Yeah, thank you. That was a group of future teachers, Spencer, Elizabeth, Brooke, Misha, and Alondra. And we welcome their voices, and we hope that when they become teachers, they will begin to teach phenology to their students. That would be so great. Lots of things in there. Big jack-o'-lantern mushrooms. Ferns are starting to turn yellow. Common milkweeds have pods. Tawny cottongrass. What you see this time of year on the tawny cottongrass is a fluffy, cottony head. And that is not a flower, but a seed head. And but it's the most easily observable stage of development of the cotton grasses. They all get these fluffy seed heads. Tawny cotton grass is late summer, and the other one is Areophrum vaginatum. tussock cotton grass. sometimes your head does that. Yeah. Otherwise, broad-leafed arrowhead, otters, green frogs, leopard frogs. Those are the frogs I'm finding right now. Something looks like it's eating among the Allegheny mound ants. Those create the big anthills. Probably a bear. And by the way, if you have one of those big mounds, one of those big mound anthills, just walk by and grab one of those ants and toss it in your mouth and crunch it really quickly. What?
0: I know they're going to taste a little citrusy, but no,
1: a
0: I don't.
1: Little. Oh
0: I don't
1: my God,
0: know if
1: they are sour. They're like, woo, crab apple.
0: Better than Sour Patch Kids, I guess.
1: Oh, yeah. Cheaper,
0: are.
1: Too.
0: Oh, my gosh. But I'm not sure you should be telling people to eat ants. But I,
1: you know, maybe. I'm not saying to make a diet out of
0: All
1: eating
0: right.
1: ants.
0: Okay.
1: We'll talk to Andy. He will probably recommend eating ants.
0: Oh, my. Do you think he has eaten
1: I don't ants. Know that Andy's eaten an ant,
0: okay.
1: but he
0: we'll
1: should. The bears certainly are eating ants. That's among their sources of protein for this time of year.
0: Well,
1: good for them.
0: We've got a student report to get to as well, but I do, John, you've kind of blown up the text line here. First of all, our friend the doc, Craig, texting in. He's saying the county with no natural lakes in Minnesota is Rock County, but
1: it is Rock.
0: But we have two people who are saying that is incorrect, that there are actually four counties in Minnesota that have no natural lakes. Mauer, Olmsted, Pipestone, and Rock. But Carol Ann is texting us that, and she said, according to AI, so we don't know if we can trust that, but we don't need AI when we've got Leanne Plinsky texting in. She says, Olmsted, Pipestone, Rock, and Mauer without lakes.
1: Okay.
0: So four, apparently.
1: Without natural lakes.
0: And then we heard from Lucy. Lucy saying, on bike rides this past 10 days, we saw beautiful displays of Queen Anne's lace, a red-tailed hawk, a red fox, evening primrose, and berry-laden chokecherry bushes. Yesterday, a member of our party spotted a buck with velvets. I saw a low cluster of star-shaped white flowers I couldn't identify. While sitting on my patio, a beautiful red fox came strolling across my yard at 4 p.m. Thanks to you, John.
1: Wow. Nice. What a day or what a week.
0: Yeah.
1: Lots of fun things there.
0: Oh, and we heard from Lisa. This is to the question of the week about our favorite lakes. She says, Heidi, I'm also nostalgic about the lake I spent summers on. Cabacona Lake near Walker is my favorite. It's spring-fed, about 6 miles across, kidney-shaped, and has a river running out that runs into Leech Lake. Sadly, I haven't been there since my parents moved to Bemidji in the mid-90s.
1: I hope that it is every bit as exciting for her to go back as it was for her to be there as a child. That's pretty nice. Well, it's time to tell you that this is 91.7 KAXE Grand Rapids and 90.5 KBXE Bagley Bemidji. We operate translator K210DR in Brainerd at 89.9. 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
0: Now, we don't rate our, submissions of what people send us, whether texting or audio reports, but we're kind of saving the best for last here. Everyone may agree on that. Don't you think? Students?
1: Yes. So our final report this morning, our final talkback report comes from Leona Sitchi's Roots and Wings Forest School near New York Mills. And these children are absolutely adorable. Yeah, I agree.
3: This is Girls Adventure Camp reporting from Gwendolyn State Park, August 20th. I saw a bunch of fish when we were tubing, and when I tried to grab one, it darted away like a bolt of lightning. And when we went fishing, and when I chopped off a piece of worm to go fishing, I accidentally dropped it back into the box, and it started wiggling by itself.
4: I learned and saw that monarchs love these little pokey flowers called thistles. They have a lot of nectar in them, and their favorite color is purple, and they love to aim for those purple flowers because I think they can see better with them and probably have a lot of nectar in them.
9: When we were going for a hike, we saw a gull nest for flies that they lay their babies in there, and then the babies eat their way out of the gull in goldenrod.
10: I saw a sycamore tusket moth caterpillar. It was white and fuzzy, and it had a little red tiny face.
11: I saw a skink in the prairie. I learned that they also like the prairie as well as like watery areas.
12: I saw a few flitteraries, and they were black and orange, and they're different than monarchs, and they are so cute.
13: I saw a dead silverfish on the side of the lake.
14: When we were going on a hike, we saw lots of toads jumping out of the

0: Thank you for that great report. Yeah. I love the this child. I mean, think of this. I saw the fish when we were tubing. I tried to grab one and it darted away like a bolt of lightning. Wow. Went on to note that when she chopped off a piece of worm to go fishing, it still was wriggling. Yeah, worms are kind of like that. They can keep on keeping on even if they're not all there. Monarchs love thistles, and you might be right. Purple might be their favorite color. That might also be, as you suggest later on, that nectar might be another drawing force there. Gall nests, those would be on the tall goldenrod. Canada goldenrod does not get galls. Tall goldenrod and one more. I can't think of the name right now, but there are two goldenrods that typically get the galls, and Canada isn't one of them. So tall and, yeah, it's not coming to me. Sorry. Sycamore tussock moth caterpillar was white and fuzzy, had a tiny little red face. Yeah, that sounds like a tussock moth for sure. I saw a skink on the prairie. We don't have skinks over here. I wish we did. I'd love to see a skink. I have never seen one. Fritillaries, they are black and orange, and they're different from monarchs, and they are so cute. Oh, my God, that was such a line. I just wanted to hug that child. Fritillaries are quite a bit like monarchs, but not exactly, and she noted that, so it was really great. Lots of toads jumping, raspberries, wild grapes ready to eat, and a tadpole. This time of year, most of the one-year cycle tadpoles have emerged, little frogs now, but the tadpoles that are still in the water tend to be green frog tadpoles, and they take 2 years to develop. So, great reports this morning. Thank you all for sending those to us. And if you have a report you want to add to that list, we would love to hear from you.
1: You can text us this morning, 218-326-1234. Text us your favorite Minnesota lake. That is our question of the week.
0: 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So, sounds like you got to be there on the hour.
1: There you go. Lots going on in northern Minnesota right now. Tonight is a gathering for National Park Day of Action. There'll be a rally from 6:30 to 7:30 near the Paul and Babe statues in Bemidji. You can show your support for park staff, protection of resources, and the beauty of America's national parks. And going on tonight, live music, Steve Sokola's one-man band at Rapids Brewing in Grand Rapids at 5. Tomorrow, Thursday... Or no, that is tomorrow, Wednesday, for Steve Sokola. And Thursday, Seth Dowd will be at Gregory Park in Brainerd at 6, Concerts in the Park series. And Freeman Bluegrass Band will be at the Carl Schuster Park in Bowabek at 6:30. Coming up after our Up North report, we'll welcome into the studio Andy Try. He is the Bear Project Leader with the Minnesota DNR. That means you can get in any questions or stories you might have about bears. You can text us 218-326-1234.
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1: We just heard from Amanda from Bemidji. 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
0: Oh, lovely. I almost drowned in Sandy Lake in Park Rapids.
1: Oh, boy.
0: Yeah, my dad came along and dragged me out.
1: Well,
0: thanks, Dad.
1: Yeah, we appreciate it.
0: Here I am,
1: trying
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1: It is time to talk weather on the Tuesday morning show. We've got our meteorologist, Bob Kinzimias, Tornado Bob, in the studio with us. Morning, Bob.
2: Good morning.
0: Hey, Heidi. Bob. Good morning, John. You must have snuck in while I was busy. Good to see you.
2: I'm stealth.
0: Yeah. Is that a raincoat? Is it raining out?
2: No, it's not.
0: Oh, good.
2: It almost rained this morning.
0: It almost did. There was some thunder and lightning when I came in this morning around 5:30. So.
2: Wow.
0: I assume there was thunder. I saw lightning. I did not hear thunder, but it was off to the northwest of me, so I was kind of like, couldn't not see it. It was in the direction I was driving.
2: Mm-hmm. Yeah, the radar showed things developed right over, the first echoes appeared about over us, but the rain first fell probably just east of us.
0: Oh, okay.
2: So, yeah, it was... Now the thunderstorms are well off to the east and kind of off in, they're east of Duluth now. They're way, and then there's another group of them southwest, or not southwest, northwest of there, far eastern, southeastern Coochin County, across extreme northern St. Louis County, and then now they're off into Lake and Cook County mostly.
0: So. Are there weather systems that could bring storms from that area to this area? Is that, it's weather, so everything's unpredictable, but...
2: There's occasionally you get some, get a big upper-level low, or it's deep enough that the upper-level winds switch from west to east around this big low. You can have that sort of situation. I remember this most distinctly, I think, in... back in December of 2022, we had a winter storm that lasted a couple of days, well, several days, actually. It was a big upper-level low that was to our south, and we have these waves of snow that came in, and they came in from the southeast.
0: Yeah, so, I do recall that. It was a long period of fairly snowy weather, as I recall.
2: Yeah, and that was the last winter we had above normal snowfall, above average.
0: Yeah, yeah, yeah.
2: And it's pretty much set in stone, almost, that this upcoming winter is not going to be very snowy.
0: Yeah?
2: Yeah, because of our strong El Nino coming up.
0: Right.
2: In fact, it's already here. But in the summertime, El Nino, the tropics really aren't connected very well to the mid-latitudes meteorologically. So...
0: all the time or just in...
2: In the summer.
0: In the summer, yeah. Okay.
2: But once we get into fall, into winter, then the impacts of El Nino on our weather across North America become a bit more established.
0: Okay.
2: Yeah.
0: And we're going to be dry again?
2: Yeah. Well, see, it's not necessarily dry, but all the, because you can get, if you have, I would say that if you get a northern incursion of a southern stream system. But I'll explain that in a bit.
0: Thank you.
2: We can get some rainfall or something like that. But what I mean by that is the typical impact of El Nino on North American weather patterns is that the jet stream stays pretty much concentrated and focused across the Pacific, and it's the storm track usually follows the jet stream, where that's where the energy comes from for mid-latitude storms to develop. You get kinetic energy in the jet stream, and then that will help in a way if you look at conservation of energy. But there's a million ways to look at things. But you look at the, you know, that's generally where the storm track is. That's where the cold and warm air meet, and all the meteorology happens there. So the storm track comes across the Pacific. It can hit the West Coast, hit California, and then it fans out. It disperses. It becomes more diffuse across North America. So the jet stream is in a big concentrated area of lots of stuff, storm systems and cold meeting warm. What happens in North America is Canada warms up and the U.S., the southern U.S. cools down. And so in between there, they're really, if you warm up places that are normally cold and you cool off places that are normally warm, you're reducing the temperature contrast. That's kind of a source of energy for storms. And so the storms aren't very, you know, very numerous for us in the El Nino years. Now that's on average. So within any individual winter, you can get occasional storms. I remember one in particular in December of 1982. Because my mom, I had a reason to go up to the Twin Cities. We were living in Rochester at the time, and I switched schools too because we moved, and then I got invited up to a dance like from my old school, and my mom didn't want me driving. It was like a big winter storm, and it was like I have to drive here. I'm a meteorologist. I have to see this storm. And so we got there. It was just tons of snow, and like we had 16 inches in like 8 hours or something like that. It was like really snowing hard. So that was an exception in an El Nino year. You usually don't see storms like that, but that the 1982-83 El Nino was we had that one storm, and then the rest of the winter was kind of quiet. And that winter actually it cooled off in April, and we had a bunch of snow in April. In southern Minnesota. So, and that's not really, that seems like an outlier among El Nino winters, but suffice to say that was probably, very strong one. And then another strong one was 1997-98. And it was pretty, there's really not that much snow. It was a pretty warm winter. Pretty mild. And then 2015-2016 was another really strong one. A more recent memory. And that really wasn't, actually here, it wasn't a very, wasn't particularly snowless. We didn't have above average snowfall, but it was not way below average either.
0: Yeah.
2: So things can vary, but it was, that one was still pretty warm overall.
0: So the outlook is for a pretty mild and dry winter.
2: Yeah, that's generally what, if you look at what we call the climate forecast system, that model shows us consistently pretty dry. Interestingly, it shows the cool anomaly across the southern U.S. to extend a little farther north than is typical than I've seen in a lot of other, for its predictions in a lot of other El Nino winters. So, like, it comes up to, you know, far southwestern Minnesota, and then the warm anomalies are, warm patterns are up in Canada mostly, getting into northern Minnesota, but, so, we'll see. Sometimes if you get El Niños in combination with what we call negative phase of the Arctic Oscillation, which means the Arctic Oscillation is basically a crude way of saying, like, what it means to us is how much cold air comes down from the northern latitudes, spills into the southern latitudes, and how much warm air from southern latitude or equatorward latitudes. Yes, the Arctic Oscillation. So southern latitudes, how much that the warm air comes up and invades the Arctic. So it's the kind of gauges the mix of warm air and cold air between the poles and equator. So
0: is there that
2: Arctic Oscillation, if it goes negative in an El Nino winter, then more cold air spills down. But if you get a positive Arctic, I mentioned this last week, but that the phase of that, it can change what we feel of El Ninos as well. So there's a lot of other stuff going on, but suffice to say that El Nino is historically strong, or potential to be this year.
0: Is there a balance in the atmosphere so that if you're talking about cold air coming out of the Arctic, does that require then warm air or other air moving in behind it? I mean, is there, or can you have?
2: Generally, there's mass, we call mass balance. So if the cold air leaves the Arctic, something else has to come to replace it.
0: Okay.
2: It's just one of our equations of
0: it just laws works that way.
2: It works that way. So you can't have incredibly low pressure. And then, a bunch of weird stuff would go on if you,
0: not quite a hurricane.
2: Something else didn't come in to replace it. Yeah.
0: Okay.
2: Or if even for a moment, the atmosphere restores its pressure balance, or mass balance pretty quickly. The cold air leaves, the warm air has to come up from, the other air has to come up from somewhere to replace it. And it's going to typically be warm if it's, you're replacing cold air from the Arctic.
0: This is that old adage, nature abhors a vacuum. Is that essentially it? I mean,
2: yeah.
0: You can't have a low pressure system without having other gases wanting to come in and fill it. And
2: right.
0: In this case, when you take all the cold air out of the Arctic, what's left over is warm air from somewhere else. Got it.
2: Mm-hmm.
0: All right. Now, yesterday in the Minneapolis paper, our friend Aaron Brown had written about water and the water table in particular.
2: Okay.
0: And of course we are we are not extreme drought.
2: We're
0: one step above that severe.
2: Yeah. But if you go out to Fargo and there's a corner of like northwestern Wisconsin, a couple small areas of extreme drought in those cases.
0: Now we're, like for the month of August, I am probably going to be at least an inch short of average. I think I'll be lucky to make 2 inches.
2: Okay.
0: Unless I haven't looked, but I can check.
2: I haven't really summed up my August precipitation either, but I've probably had at least 2 inches. I'll have to go look.
0: I'm going to check mine out right now while we're talking, but so water, the water table, in some areas, people have a well and suddenly the well is not producing the water that they were hoping for.
2: Hmm. Yeah. Well, it can't be a very deep well in that case, probably. But if you note, going around the landscape, you'll see a lot of places where you can see the water levels of certain lakes and small ponds drying up. I do a fair bit of traveling between Grand Rapids and the Twin Cities, and you can see that in quite a few areas where you're driving along and what used to be a pond full of water, you just see the patch of aquatic vegetation somewhat aquatic vegetation in the middle and growing in mud. And it's interesting because now we're certainly in a more of a drier climate regime. I don't know. He asked the question, well, is this related to climate change or anthropogenic climate change, or if it's some sort of other type of natural variation? And, from what I know, you can say that there is going to be always going to be some natural variation to some extent. For example, back in 2010, 2011, I remember going storm chasing across Western, going into Western Minnesota, say like Otter Tail County and that part of Minnesota, and seeing all these ponds and things and small lakes that were out of their banks, I remember seeing road construction projects where they are raising the roadbed, to avoid rising water levels that are, rising from year to year.
0: Yeah.
2: So. Yeah. And now those water levels are dropping. So, it's kind of interesting to see that variation. I don't know whether this is something permanent or not, but I know it's in, you know, temporarily, like now we're in a dry, you know, certainly a drier climate regime. We've had several years in a row. We really haven't had a wet summer. 2020 was the last one I remember that was distinctly wet.
0: Yeah. Well, I've got 1.45 inches so far this month.
2: Okay.
0: And a friend of mine sent me a text just while we were talking, and he said 1.77. He's over on the other side of town, kind of out near the Pakegama Dam. Okay. Along Highway 2. So he's northwest of here, 4 miles, maybe 3 miles.
2: Okay.
0: And I'm southeast of here, 8 miles. So there's 12 miles between us, roughly.
2: Yeah.
0: And he's got 0.3 inches more than me.
2: Okay.
0: But that's 1.45 is really, that's not even half of what you would expect for the month of August.
2: I would think August
0: would be 3 or 3+.
2: Yeah, it's more than 3 typically. So, yeah, it's not, we'll have to say it's not wet.
0: Yeah, it is definitely not wet. My my lake is down there where I would normally be walking wet-footed to get out to the edge. I'm dry on the sedge grasses. I'm dry right to the edge of the lake.
2: Yeah, when we have we're mowing out at Mount Itasca, and this time of year we start thinking about like, oh, I got to get the cross country ski trails cleared and stuff like that. And recent years, there's an area that was really swampy. You just didn't go because it was wet, and now you can just walk through it.
0: Yeah.
2: So there's no problem doing that. What else was going to add to the discussion? So it's basically been in a drier regime, and hopefully we can just maybe at some point we get out of this, but in the short term it doesn't look like we have any weather and any sort of pattern in place that would give us above average precipitation. Although I did see in the climate outlooks for coming out of this upcoming dry winter that some of those for some reason indicate once you get into next summer, this is like a long time ahead. I don't know how. I would not regard that as a very reliable prediction. But
0: right.
2: They have above average precipitation and not above average temperatures. So like near average temperatures for next summer. So it's the Climate Prediction Center. So they're basing that on something, some sort of statistics of what happens coming out of a very maybe a very strong El Nino. Winter into spring, but I'm not sure otherwise what might be influencing that. I'd have to read the discussion, which unfortunately I did not.
0: That's all right. Yeah. So next, we're sewing up the month of August and moving into the month of September. Next time we chat will be September. What's coming up? What can we expect for the next week? And any predictions? Well, we've kind of decided that it's going to be dry and warm for September.
2: Yeah. I look at this stuff all the time, and it just sort of stands out as sort of somewhat benign. But there's like within the next week, but then beyond that, maybe there's a couple systems coming through that I looked at in the kind of in the long term that looked kind of maybe potentially interesting in about a week. So this would be a system that runs, give us a shot of, some showers and thunderstorms. And I'll see if I still on the models here. It's about five days out, but it's showing it to be coming kind of through as a kind of a trough now. And, not a particularly interesting pattern for weather-wise, but a little showery, chances of a shower late today, but it's more likely if you're north of along the Canadian border, having just sort of popcorn showers that come and go.
0: Mm-hmm.
2: Or if you're east of like Grand Rapids area, and you are maybe get a line of thunderstorms that develops as a cold front comes through. So then somewhat seasonal temperatures over the next few days. But not a lot of rain, no big rains coming.
0: All right. That's Bob Consemius. Bob is our weather genius, our meteorologist, He is our go-to guy when we want answers. And we just wish that, you know, we could ask him to arrange the weather for us.
1: Yeah,
0: I would have it rain, you know, at night and then be nice during the day. I mean, if they ever grant you the power to control weather, why?
2: You wouldn't want me to do that.
1: Yeah, no kidding. We wouldn't want
0: it start snowing in September. And
2: yeah. I'm just like, yep.
1: John, you mentioned the article by Aaron Brown in the Minnesota Star Tribune. We also had our reporter Stella Mayeroff, reporting on how the Minnesota Department of Natural Resources is urging the public to be patient and conserve water when possible. Precipitation deficit is equal to a half year of rain, and she's explaining what the idea, and Aaron did as well, with storage drought.
0: Yeah.
1: This kind of newer concept.
2: Oh, you know, one other quick thing. I was going to say this. There's some birds on radar this morning.
0: Oh.
2: Yeah, if you looked at the radar around 6 a.m. or something like that, you would note, I'm gonna play back a loop as I started at 6 a.m. and see if it can come up here. But yeah, so there's a few areas around the state that some sort of bird came, and I don't know if it's a single species or multiple species, but around 5 or 6 a.m., 6 to 6:30, they got up out of several places in the state, and flew away from these places radially. So I'm going to show, we had one near Boy River, one of these near Boy River, and there's some in western Minnesota too. Like there's another one around like Sauk Center. But they look like they're coming
0: blackbirds,
2: from
0: blackbirds, crackles.
2: Oh, maybe
0: they have huge flocks this time of year.
2: Yeah.
0: And they typically, as a duck hunter, I would be out, you know, at the crack of dawn, and shortly after sunrise, there would be, or shortly after morning light, there would be these big flocks that would rise up out of the cattails and just kind of whoosh, off, gone.
2: It's possible. Anyway, so that now that you say that, I was thinking, okay, I'm going to look outside because this part of this echo came over Grand Rapids, that part of that circle. And I was like, okay, I'm going to go outside. I'm going to look up in the sky and see if there's some like big bird.
0: Yeah.
2: Like, you're not going to see anything, you know, that far up. But then I did hear some grackles this morning. So maybe it's just a bunch of grackles.
0: It could be.
2: Yeah.
0: It would certainly fit with what I know of their habits.
2: Yeah.
1: We did get a few texts coming in to 218-326-1234. Michael texting in from north of Nashwauk saying rain total there for August is 1.75 inches. And then Craig had a brilliant text to us. Bob Congenius. Why have we never done that before?
0: Kind of like when Bart Simpson goes.
2: No, I've been called that sarcastically.
1: I bet you have. Yeah.
0: I think of Bart Simpson, who suddenly goes, crab apple. Well, Bob Congenius is here to answer your weather questions, and he'll be back again next week, and we'll be excited to hear from him regarding the weather.
1: That's right. Coming up, we'll have local news with the Up North Report, and then Andy Tries joining us from the Minnesota DNR. We're talking bears this morning.
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3: For KAXE News, I'm Larissa Donovan with the Up North Report. A Cohasset woman was killed and two others were seriously injured after a head-on crash Saturday in Grand Rapids. The State Patrol reports the two vehicles were traveling in opposite directions on Highway 2 near 17th Avenue before the collision in the eastbound lane. 42-year-old Janelle Swenson of Cohasset was heading east in a Chevy Impala. She was pronounced dead at the scene. The two occupants of the other vehicle, a Chevy Colorado pickup truck, were transported to Essentia St. Mary's Medical Center in Duluth for treatment of life-threatening injuries. The Itasca County Jail lists one of the pickup occupants as in custody for criminal vehicular operation. The patrol confirmed the arrest is related to the crash, with more details expected in court documents. Forest Service officials have lifted all campfire restrictions across the entire Superior National Forest, including the Boundary Waters Canoe Area Wilderness. The restrictions were lifted Monday due to cooler weather and lower risk of wildfires. Several areas throughout the wilderness remain closed to the public due to ongoing wildfire activity. Beginning Tuesday, two more BWCA entry points along the Echo Trail will reopen. An unusually high number of fish die-off events were reported this summer in Minnesota amid a prolonged heat wave and drought conditions. Some of the largest reports were on Mille Lacs Lake. Chelsea Perkins has more.
4: The stench was so strong earlier this month, Jim Hestad could smell it at his home 500 feet from shore. Rotting fish crowded the beach in both directions in Bergstrom Bay on Mille Lacs as far as Hestad could see.
5: It was kind of a mixture of fish tissue and guts and stuff right at the point where the waves break onto the shore.
4: Daniel DeWald described a similar scene at a beach south of Malmo. The majority of the dead were cisco, also known as tulibee.
6: There were also like northern pike and there's also walleye there.
4: Both men reported their sightings to the DNR. Cisco are a cold water species and are highly susceptible to warm water. Mille Lacs Area Fisheries Supervisor Greg Berg says die-offs of the species occur there almost every year because it's the southern end of their range. This year, more fish were affected, and winds pushed a lot of the dead into the lake's northeast corner. Mille Lacs is relatively shallow compared to its size and is what's known as a polymictic lake. This means water continually mixes, and there's no refuge for cold-dwelling species when water temps hit 80 degrees. Fish kill reports in the state are slowing with overnight temperatures dropping as summer recedes. Chelsea Perkins, KAXE News.
3: Residents around Calumet received a peek behind the curtain on Friday at the iron reclamation project set to transform the former Annex Hill Mine. Emma Crabb attended the event.
1: Donna Johnson, administrative director for Calumet Reclamation Company, leads a tour van through the abandoned site of Hill Annex Mine. On its way to the top of a massive tailings stockpile, the van passes a handful of abandoned buildings, rust red and peppered with graffiti.
7: You can see in the rail loadout that the cars are still parked there with trees growing out of them.
1: Mining in the area ended nearly 50 years ago, and the site served as a state park from 1991 to 2024. Now, Calumet Reclamation plans to return to the site's roots, sifting through World War II-era mining stockpiles to collect leftover iron ore. The Community Day on Friday celebrated the opening of both Calumet Reclamation's local office and a new cafe called the Hematite. At the event, mine tours became a central attraction. Calumet City Clerk April Sarek supports the project, which she says will bring jobs to the area while boosting the town's image.
8: It's bringing people to Calumet. We're getting our name on the map.
1: One of the event's attendees is 11-year-old Sawyer Barsness of Beauvie. He's attending the tour with his grandpa, a former mine worker. Barsness says in addition to free sandwiches and pop, he's excited about the project.
9: It's cool. I like to see it.
1: The company is now awaiting permitting, which Johnson says should be completed this fall. Calumet Reclamation is still collecting financing, and Johnson says the hope is to begin moving forward with the project next year. Emma Crabb, KAXE News.
3: That's it for the Up North Report. From the KAXE News Desk, I'm Larissa Donovan, telling the stories of northern Minnesota through local news.
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1: 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It's 8:40 and it is 40. I got to get that out. And it is the Tuesday morning show on KAXE. Coming up at 9, Malachi Coons, our host for Headwaters.
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1: That's John Latimer. I'm Heidi Holton. Tornado Bob sticking around, and joining us now is Andy Try. He's Bear Project Leader with the Minnesota DNR. Thank you for coming in today.
11: Happy to be here.
1: Oh, should we start off with the first question that we got?
0: Yeah, go ahead.
1: Okay, so Julia from Bemidji wrote in. She said, we walk a few trails near home daily, and we are pretty sure we're reliably seeing the same two bears. But you can disabuse us of that notion. One is notably larger than the other, but the smaller one does not seem so small to be a cub. We generally see them in the same area of the trail, just never at the same time. Have you ever seen this before? Is it possible they're actually together?
11: Yeah, it's quite likely, actually. Generally, if you see a large bear and some number of small bears with, those are offspring born in January. In Bemidji, there's lots of oak forest there and really good foods, and so those cubs grow quite fast. And, you know, they might be 40, 50, 60 pounds. Some of them, by the time they den up in that kind of transition zone of the state, you know, Bemidji, Brainerd, over to Pine County, we've had some bears in the den in March after they've lost weight, about 100. So certainly could be a cub of the year. It's just they grow real fast.
0: Do they ever, man.
1: Is this the eating time of year right now?
11: Hyperphagia. Fancy $5 term for eats a lot.
0: How many calories do they need to accumulate?
11: Oh, there's so many different estimates, but the one I cling to most is 20,000 calories a day.
0: A day.
11: A day. Yeah. Like, that's the Michael Phelps training diet.
0: Yeah, right.
2: Twice.
0: I'm like 9 days behind every day. I'm probably 2,000 calories, and I probably only need about 1,500, but yeah, I get it. I have a question. This possibly mother and cub, how many is the average offspring of a good, healthy sow?
11: Yeah, so it kind of depends on how old they are, but the statewide average over four decades really hasn't changed. It's 2.7. That 0.7 cub is a really messy business when we go into the den. I'm joking. It means three is more common than two. We've had as many as five in the den.
0: Five?
11: Mm-hmm.
0: Wow.
11: And pictures of six based on a trail camera photo in Crow Wing County.
0: Wow.
11: So, you know, she's digging a den for all of the kids plus her for the whole winter.
0: It's and just, you're telling us that these might be 50, 60, 70 pounds if they're in a good food area.
11: Mm-hmm. It's just crazy.
0: Nice and warm in there, I'll bet.
11: No doubt. Generally, like the first time moms, they'll have smaller litters. One to two is more common, but yeah, two and three is most common here all the way through most of bear range.
0: And what's the survival rate?
11: Really, really surprisingly well. You know, I go talk with bear biologists all over the country, and they're like, yeah, cub survival is 20, 30%. No, it is really good here. It's right around 80%.
0: 80? Mm-hmm. So if she has four babies, three of them are pretty much assured.
11: Absolutely.
0: Wow.
11: Mm-hmm. Very good cub survival.
0: Yeah, that's... Why is that?
11: Bears up here are good moms. We have pretty reliable food sources, like... Our forests are quite diverse for all kinds of food sources. And so even if there are two or three or four things that fail, there's still a few things out there, you know, plus the human stuff that we don't want them eating. But in general, we have a nice diversity of foods up here that really allows them to balance it out if things go bad.
0: Can we talk a little bit about some of those food sources?
11: Absolutely. It's one of my favorites.
0: There are a lot of things out there that I know that bears eat that I have tried and found to be foul, or in the case of skunk cabbage, really not pleasant at all. But yeah. Skunk cabbage was like early season. I was out looking at the for the flowers and they were all eaten. And so I took a little tiny piece and tasted it and my mouth burned for about 4 hours. But let's not talk about that. So this time of year, I noticed at my house that they had just gone into the choke cherries and just literally pulled the trees down and stripped all the berries off.
11: Yeah.
0: What else?
11: Yeah, so cherries are prime time this year. It was a really good cherry year, both for pin and choke cherries.
0: Mm-hmm.
11: Raspberries hit kind of on average. Blueberries, where you found them, were quite abundant. I saw lots of pictures of like thumbnail-sized blueberries, like market-sized blueberries.
0: Wow.
11: But it's kind of variable. You go 10 miles away and there's nothing. That's just the nature of the forest. But yeah, blueberries, dogwood berries are a big one. That'll
0: right.
11: give you gastrointestinal distress, but the bears eat them a lot. Red osier is a huge one in those kind of that wet country because you get two flushes of berries rather than just the one.
0: Right.
11: Pagodas or alternate leaf dogwood looked really good this year. That's all stripped clean. Elderberries in the early summer, those were good this year. Also picked completely clean, but we're in nut time right now.
0: Yeah.
11: Acorns. Hazelnuts, those are the two biggies, and it's a great hazelnut year. Like the bushes I've been seeing, especially Americans, are just drooping with nuts.
0: I saw the same thing, but gone. I mean, my first note of absence was the 8th of August this year, and by the end of that week, the 15th, I couldn't find any. They were absolutely consumed.
11: Mm-hmm. Everybody in the forest loves hazelnuts.
0: Apparently they do. Now, I've got a really good crop of red oak acorns, and I can't really tell you what my white oaks are going to be. It's hard for me to see them now, partly my vision and partly the fact that they're hidden in the leaves. But
11: well, it's partly that, but it's also that it's just not a great bur and white oak year anyways. And
0: You're
11: probably straining to see not a lot there anyway.
0: Okay.
11: But yeah, good. Red oaks hit really well this year. Pin oaks farther south are also hitting well. The red oak group is rocking and rolling this year. Those are those trees that it takes 2 years for an acorn to set. And so we're dealing with last year's abundant rains that got them started. And now we're reaping those rewards. But yeah, with how dry it's been, I'm seeing abortions of white oak acorns. Like they'll drop what they have, the tiny ones, and just drop them early. And they're going to try again next year.
0: Yeah. They'll come back.
1: We did just get a text in to 218-326-1234. Chris from Deer River says, does a bear wake from hibernation starving? Is their first meal vegetation?
11: They don't emerge starving. It takes a few weeks for their bodies to get back to active. There's quite a lot of like stretching and getting their muscles going. Lots of bear yoga poses that we see. Downward facing bear is quite a common one.
0: Really?
11: Mm-hmm.
0: Wow.
11: Mm-hmm. And then, they don't have food until, even the first bits of green up aren't usually until like the very end of April, often in May up here.
0: Yep.
11: And so they're eating skunk cabbage, which is thermogenic. It creates its own heat, melts the snow. That's one of the first things. But they'll rip up wetland grass and they'll eat that first inch of the cortex of the grass, which has a little bit of higher sugar content. And then as soon as those red maple flowers open up, they're going after maple flowers. They're going after willow catkins, willow buds, aspen catkins.
0: Yeah.
11: That's the most of their diet till the ants show up.
0: I've actually seen a bear like take a young aspen, pull it over, put the branch in its mouth and just strip it out.
11: Yeah. And so they've got a gap between their canines and their premolars. It's another $5 word called a diastema. Deer have this too, but they don't eat like bears do. And so the bears will put that cane of raspberries or a branch and just use those prehensile lips, strip all the food off, and then get what they have.
0: Yeah.
11: They're not as picky with blueberries as we might be.
0: Right.
11: They'll eat the green and the blue.
0: Wow. I often compare my berry picking to the style of the bear. It's off the bush in the mouth. There's not a lot of in the pan kind of thing.
11: Yeah, I'm a very much a blueberries for sale kind of picker.
0: Yes.
2: So, I was kind of curious about like population fluctuations in the state. It seems like, I don't know, maybe 15 years ago or whatever, I didn't see that many around when I first moved up here in Grand Rapids. It was rare to see one. Now they seem to be a bit more common. I see more, they're coming to my house in town. for that reason, I don't have my bird feeders. I don't restock them anymore. And then the past couple times I've gone back and forth to the cities, I see bears crossing the road. So there seem to be more of them out there now. And what sort of influences the population trends that we've seen and up and down?
11: Yeah, so the largest mortality source for bears is regulated hunting. Here in our Chippewa National Forest study, about 80% of all the things bears die from. Now, we're not saying 80% of the bears die every year, but just of all the things that can kill a bear, 80% of that is regulated hunting. And so from an agency perspective, that's really helpful because we can increase or decrease the number of tags given out in the lottery to help, you know, manage that population. So when you first moved here, it was kind of the bottom of the statewide population. We were coming off a peak in the late 90s, early 2000s. There was something like 20 to 25,000 bears statewide. And we had surpassed what we call societal carrying capacity. Certainly lots more bears could have been on the landscape, but when they're messing with crop fields and busting into properties and that sort of thing, it's just that's how a lot of agencies manage, is just what social tolerance is. And so in the late 90s, we issued a lot of tags. It dropped the population, which was the goal, but more quickly than we had anticipated. And so from the peak of 20 to 25,000 in like the year 2000, we had dropped to a bottom of about 10 to 12,000 by 2013. And we've slowly been recovering there since. The places with a lot of oak forest and a lot of crops and a lot of productive bear habitat, ironically, it's the edge of Bear Range in Minnesota that's the most productive habitat, not the core here. They just have more oak, more acorns, and they just do better. Those populations have recovered more quickly, but now we're seeing, you know, in the heart of Bear Range, bear populations are recovering, and it's in a good spot. We've been able to give out more tags this year. The wait times have decreased a little bit, but bear hunting also is super popular now. It's the most popular it's been in over two decades. 26,000 people apply for those tags every year.
0: And how many tags are there?
11: This year we gave like 5,300 or so.
0: Okay.
1: We just got a text in. I love this. As my husband and I were having coffee in our screenhouse just now, a black bear, probably a two-year-old, walked through my big flower bed about 100 feet from us and proceeded on his morning walk. He or she comes through here and to the neighbors every day. We don't want him hunted, so I'll just say we live southeast of Rapids. Wow, right as we're talking about it. That's great.
0: So I'm curious, Andy, you talked about the better recovery or better population recovery at the edge. How broad is the bear population in Minnesota? How many, where are the bears?
11: Yeah, it has drastically changed in the short time I've known you, John. So I've been with DNR 11 years now, and our bear range is very widespread. We started a bear sightings app. A bear sightings web database on our website for people just to publicly report bear sightings outside of primary range, kind of like, you know, you would iNaturalist, Eber, that sort of thing. And since 2018, we have 4,500 observations the public has reported. And they're as far west as the Red River Valley, pushing into the Dakotas. North Dakota has a reproducing population, very small, but they have a population. There are bears showing up in South Dakota now. I was dealing with calls from a biologist over in Watertown that was having some of our bears follow the Minnesota River and then up big like Lake Traverse and shooting over the border. In the far southwestern part of the state, they're pretty rare, but pretty much from the Canadian border down through the 94 corridor and even a little bit farther south, they're fairly common. And there are resident bears in the 494, 694 loop in the cities. We have bears in the east suburbs, the west suburbs. They show up on the south side. And then in the southeastern part of the state, in the driftless country where there was unglaciated, there is a small population there as well. But also, Wisconsin has a population. Iowa has a population in the far northeast part. And they just follow these river courses and show up in town. And then it's a big to-do because people are not used to seeing bears. But Minnesota is bear country. Pretty much anywhere in the state except for the far southwest region, you're going to run into them from time to time.
0: So what was, historically, what was the range of the black bear?
11: So we don't know, aside from the, you know, some of the traditional accounts and some of the early explorer accounts, but generally you didn't see black bears outside of the forest. And so...
0: So they weren't south in North Dakota, that wasn't bear country? Or black bear country?
11: Not black bear country.
0: Right.
11: We did have grizzly bears in Minnesota. The last one was shot outside of Itasca Park in 1865, I believe, right at the tail end of the Civil War. We did have a few grizzly bears in here, but the prairie bear is the grizzly bear. There probably were black bears along the river corridors where there was quite a lot of vegetation where they could hide. But the main way that black bears flee any sort of predators or danger is by climbing trees. And if there's not a lot of trees out in that sea of grass, and so the grizzly bear does better in general.
0: Okay.
1: We just heard from our friend Noah in Britt. He says, when we first got honeybees, it didn't take but a few weeks for a bear to help himself. An electric fence went up that night, confirmed on trail cam that bear learned the next night. This year, on two occasions, silly me, I mistakenly left the electric fence off after working on the hives. On both occasions, the bears have gone for the hives. Do you think they somehow know the fence is active? Maybe they hear the electronic fence. Maybe they hear the electronics, but how do they know to be wary if they haven't been zapped before?
11: That's a good question. I don't know all the mechanics of it, but they can tell. I don't know how they know.
0: I wonder if they can feel it through their whiskers when they get close. If there's enough of an electrical field around the wire. I don't know either.
11: Yeah,
0: suppositions.
11: Certainly it's possible. I mean, animals can detect electrical currents, you know, generally. But the other thing is that bear will keep coming back and testing it over and over and over again. You know, if it feels on, they're not going to hit it. But the moment it's like, oh, okay, let's risk it, then they'll plow right through. And it's the larvae that they're after, not the honey. You know, Winnie the Pooh is an odd bear because, well, A, he's fictional, but B, he likes honey. Yeah, that's a sweet treat, but they're really after that high protein larvae.
0: Is that why they tear apart these ant mounds and eat ants?
11: That's
0: is
11: that exactly high, why. That's
0: high
11: like
0: protein?
11: Half of their diet in June is vegetation and the other half is insect larvae.
0: Wow.
11: Whew. Yeah.
1: We heard from Lucy. She has a question for you, Andy. Is there any effort to construct wildlife overpasses to protect our wildlife from road kills? This summer, there were two bears killed on Highway 169, both north of Aram Lane.
11: Not that I'm aware of. In general, road kills are a pretty small proportion of the overall bear mortality. But there are places in the state that are building, I think, wildlife underpasses for smaller critters like turtles and that sort of thing. I think there's one going in somewhere down by Winona. But not what you're imagining, like in the Bow River Valley of Alberta, these huge, massive overpasses. They do work well, but you have to be very careful to find those pinch points and make sure that the there's lots of fencing that has to go up, and it's quite expensive to do that. So in general, our bears are actually quite wary of crossing roads. It's often the younger bears that are naive, and or if it's foggy, usually around daylight savings time, that switch, we see a ramp up in car collisions. But it's just because we're shifting our activities relative to the bears.
2: Yeah, from what I've seen of bears, it's like they're looking around and seeing when there's a gap between cars, whereas as opposed to deer that just sort of like look at you, and then if they panic, they're coming right at your car.
11: Yeah, in fact, some colleagues did publish a paper on this based on road crossings in the Chip and down near Camp Ripley with those heart monitors that are implanted in these bears. And as you might imagine, their heart rate quickens when they get near the roads, and they're hypervigilant. You know, it's sometimes this stress response that people worry about. You know, chronic stress is not healthy for you, but the stress response is like an innate animal ability to deal with threats. And a car certainly is a threat. Their stress level goes up for a little while. They cross, they move away from the road, and that heart rate drops back down.
0: Wow. Andy, we could talk all day. And I would love every speck of it. Thank you so much for coming in. And final words, bears, bear hunting?
11: If there are bear hunters listening, we have about 50 collared bears statewide. Most of them are north of Grand Rapids in the Chippewa National Forest study area. Otherwise, we have some at Camp Ripley and the Brainerd-Baxter area near the Pillsbury. So if the one comes into your bait with large cattle style ear tags, it's got a collar. If we could, it's legal to kill them, but we would prefer that you pass. If there's a bear with small little 1-inch by 1/2-inch tags and no collar, by all means, take that. Just call me when it's done so I can mark that line off in the spreadsheet. These are bears we've handled, but are not part of the study currently.
0: All right. Thanks, Andy.
1: And folks can go to the website, too, to submit bear sightings. Did you say that?
11: Or? Yeah, absolutely. Okay. They can honestly just go to their favorite web browser and search MNDNR bear sightings, and it'll pop right up.
1: All right.
0: Great.
1: Sounds great.
0: Thank you so much. 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

That is Wee Willie Walker here on KAXE from a Checkers record, records single he put out in the late 60s, I believe, under Willie Walker. Kind of went by Willie Walker or Wee Willie Walker at different times. One of Minnesota's soul singers. Wanted to throw something on from him because coming up on Headwaters today on 10:15, at 10:15, you're going to hear a conversation that I got to have with PK Mayo, Minnesota Blues Hall of Famer from Eveleth, now playing around northern Minnesota pretty often. And one of the stories that you will hear more about that he talked about was after making his way around the northern Minnesota scene, when he arrived down in the cities in the late 80s, kind of a big moment for him was all these old soul R&B cats hanging around at a informal jam. And it was a big influence on him. And Wee Willie Walker, big Walter Smith, a lot of people like that would be at those jams. So stay tuned for more of that. And thank you for tuning in this morning. It's Headwaters here on People Powered KAXE. I am Malachi Coons alongside Willie Walker. I picked out some Hope Sandoval and the Warm Inventions for you on the low. And Jake Xerxes Fussell with a tune called Boney, an old sailor song. He's one of my favorite artists right now who is very much a scholar of old folk songs as well as a fantastic guitar player and performer. He's got an album coming out later this year called The Old Beloved Path. Coming up on Headwaters today, of course, as mentioned, that interview with PK Mayo around 10:15. Also got a little Belle and Sebastian on the way, a new bluegrass and folk group called Two Runner, going to be releasing an album a little later on this summer. We will hear from a record I picked up for $1 this past weekend. You can still find some absolute gold that way, and I love to share it with you. We got our slice of green cheese coming up around 9:45. Brennan Wadle, our album of the week, a artist who's been away from the state for a while, but from Minnesota, a wonderful new Americana album. We'll be featuring that at 9:30. And some Peter Tosh, Legalize It, our pick of 76. Hear that around 10 o'clock today. 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Rain early this morning, some thunder woke me up. We might have another chance of some storms rolling through later today. Partly sunny, highs around 80. But just wanted to start off that first set. Kind of overall, a little bit of a languid, easy going kick off to our show today. We're going to ramp things up a little bit with this Twisted Teens album, which I have heard from a few different people that they've chimed in on some of the songs they've heard. Really enjoyed their kind of swampy mix of pedal steel with a very punk spirit, whether they're doing country or some blues or some folk or some rock. Definitely the punk comes through first, but it is a very nice blend. And the new album's called Florida Water Blues. Here is Dancin'.

You said you just couldn't pay. When a man in blue came by your way. And we ain't seen you since that day.

That is the latest from folk singer Chris Pierce here on KAXE. Got a new album out called Songs for the Heavy-Hearted. 12 tunes confronting injustice, violence, with a whole handful of different guests. That one right there paying tribute to Kalief Browder, who was kept in solitary confinement at Rikers for over 700 days, and would later on, his family awarded damages by New York City. Chris Pierce, one of my favorite folk singers of the last, I don't know when I first heard about him, but definitely over the last 10 years at least, been putting out a lot of fantastic albums. And the guest we heard on that one, with the lovely voice, Allison Russell, joining in for that heavy tune titled Kalief Browder. Angela Autumn before that, Alicia Blue, and Twisted Teens rounding out a set of Headwaters music on People Powered KAXE. My name is Malachi Coons, your host this morning. Still to come, got tunes from Brennan Wadle, our album of the week, Eddie Harris, maybe little Wayne Shorter coming up on the show today. And at 10:15, an interview with PK Mayo on his new retrospective album, All Before Yesterday, looking at music from throughout the bluesman from northern Minnesota, a long career where he got to play with lots of the who's who of music and longtime Minnesota blues, R&B, country bands as well. Then at 11 o'clock, it is World Cafe today. DJ Ironsides will be our On the River host from 1 until 4. And we've got Mike Spry on the river tonight. That is from 7 until 10. 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Again, there's a chance of showers and thunderstorms this afternoon, partly sunny skies, highs around 80, another chance overnight, and lows in the upper 50s. Tomorrow, partly sunny. Slight chance of showers. Looks like that's our pattern for the next little while. Highs in the upper 70s. Thursday, sunny. Highs in the mid to upper 70s. Our question of the week. We'd love to hear from you. 218-326-1234. It is, what is your favorite Minnesota lake? Again, send in yours. 218-326-1234. Heard from Denny, right at the end of the morning show today. Favorite lake is Big Deer, 14 miles east of Effie. So many lakes to choose from. I don't know how you pick, but we're also going to be at the State Fair. We're going to have a big board where you can place a pin on your favorite lake around Minnesota. We will be broadcasting live this Friday from the Education Building at the State Fair. We would love for you to stop by if you're going to be there this Friday. We'll be hanging out, hosting some music shows live, doing a little interviewing here and there, of course, tasting some food. It's going to be a lot of fun this Friday. So if you won't be there, you can send in that favorite lake to 218-326-1234. Now, we were having a conversation yesterday, and it's unclear if this, you know, I think it does count. I don't know. It depends on what you think of in Minnesota. But for me, I think I'm leaning towards Lake Superior. But maybe just because I spent a lot of time on the shores of it, but obvious choice, and almost like more like an inland sea than a lake, but that's what I am going to go with. It is time for our album of the week, Brennan Wadle, and this new self-titled release. Originally from Minnesota, Wadle now lives in Nashville, and this is the debut album from her. Produced by Katie Crutchfield, this is and Brad Cook as well, so already making waves. And she's been in the music scene for a while with a band called Daisy and the Scouts and some different punk bands, but definitely drawn a lot of attention as getting Waxahachie and Brad Cook on your debut. They also play on it. I think that really shows. It's a mix of countrified grunge, I like that, alternative Americana, folk rock, alt country, a whole variety of things. And the voice, to me, has lots of shades of a young Lucinda Williams. Let us know what you think of this one. Here is a tune called Let's Be Models from Brennan Wadle, our album of the week.

1975 or 2006. Eddie Harris, I Need Some Money. I was able to snag that album. An artist new to me for $1 in a record store bin this weekend. So bringing it to you here on Headwaters on KAXE. It was out on Atlantic Records. I think Eddie Harris, from what I can tell, better known as a jazz trumpet saxophone player, kind of played a lot of different weird instruments, but in the 70s, as many did, got into a little funky stuff with some vocals as well, and that one's the opening track from that album I found myself called I Need Some Money. Ezra Collective, new music from the British jazz, funk, and world music blending group. Instrumental tune, they've had a lot of vocals lately, but Jubilee Feeling is the name of that one. Nice mix of sounds, and our album of the week, a beautiful song called I Wanna Be Your TV, Brennan Wadle, kicking off that set. Let us know what you think of that one, 218-326-1234. You can read more about it at kaxe.org on our Fresh Picks series. Had some folks chiming in to that same text line, 218-326-1234. We heard from John in Big Fork earlier on, who said, what a gift, the soul of Wee Willie Walker. Thanks for getting around to him. We heard a little bit of Mr. Wee Willie from his early days on Checkers, the chess subsidiary. And I wanted to throw something on because you'll hear more about him when you hear a conversation I had with PK Mayo around 10:15 in the next hour. So he talked about the influence those guys had on him when he first moved down to the Twin Cities in the late 80s. And we threw something on from Mr. Walker. Also had a text in responding to our question of the week, what is your favorite lake? And I'm realizing now that this is really the only correct answer to this question. And anonymous texter said, whatever lake I'm currently on. Ain't that the truth? If you're lucky enough to be on a lake, then that is the best lake. Our question of the week is, what is your favorite lake in Minnesota? Come find us at the fair this Friday and put a pin on a board of a whole Minnesota map as well. I'm interested to see, you know, we'll be down in the cities, so I wouldn't be surprised if it skews that way. But at the same time, I think a lot of people down there love to come up north, go to different lakes. So we'll see. We'll see which one ends up with the most picks. This is KAXE. It's Headwaters every weekday from 9 to 11. My name is Malachi Coons. I've got our slice of green cheese on the way in just a moment for you. Also want to let you know that the Minnesota Discovery Center in Chisholm invites you to be a part of a conversation with the Smithsonian Institution's Rural Initiative. There's a reception today, 5:30. Discussion begins at 6. Help shape what's next on the Iron Range. Coming up this Saturday, Namath Arts Center presents Theater and Improvisation One-Day Workshop with actress Maria Thayer for students grades 7 through 12. It'll be an energetic day of theater games and improvisation exercises. Register at the Park Rapids Community Education website. And then Friends of the Virginia Public Library are holding a book sale this weekend at the Iron Trail Motors Event Center in Virginia. Hours are noon. Actually, not even this weekend. It begins tomorrow, if I can figure out how dates work. Hours are noon to 7 tomorrow through Friday, 9 to 1 on Saturday. Find used books, DVDs, CDs, puzzles, and games. It is time for a slice of green cheese, our daily trivia question. Be the first to call in with the correct answer, and we will send you a coupon for a treat at an area business. Our thanks goes out to today's sponsors, Common Grounds 218 in Longville, Wild Hair Bistro in Bemidji, and Molly Poppins Gourmet Snacks in Park Rapids for making the daily slice of green cheese possible. If you have won sometime in the last 30 days, please hold your calls and give someone else a chance. Here is today's question. An athlete named Althea Gibson was born on this day in 1927. She would become, in 1956, the first black athlete to win a major title in what sport? 12 years before Arthur Ashe. If you know the answer or want to make a guess, call 218-326-1234. The question again is, a groundbreaking athlete Althea Gibson was born on this day in 1927. In 1956, 12 years before Arthur Ashe, she became the first black athlete to win a major title in what sport? Call 218-326-1234 with your guess.

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We did have a winner for today's slice of green cheese. Congratulations to Paul from Cohasset, who will be going to Singing Chihuahua Taco Truck. Paul correctly answered the question. Groundbreaking athlete Althea Gibson was born on this day in 1927. In 1956, 12 years before Arthur Ashe, she became the first black athlete to win a major title in what sport? And Paul correctly answered tennis. Listen every weekday around 9:45 for the slice of green cheese. And be sure to tune in Saturday nights from 7 to 9 for our popular green cheese trivia show. Your host this Saturday is Mike Berry. Again, that's 7 to 9 every Saturday here on KAXE. Getting back to the Headwaters tunes, going to hear something from a new group blending folk and bluegrass. That is another release on Garhole Records. They've been really striking the gold lately. The group is called Two Runner. I believe they have a maybe turf club show as they're going to be heading up north for a tour through the Midwest. And got a single out right now from an upcoming album. Here is Roadrunner.

That is Brother Wallace on KAXE. One of the towards the end of his debut album tracks, a tune called Midnight Valley here on KAXE. Electric Love, that wonderful debut album from the Georgia soul singer. We had a Roadrunner before that, a very nice folk and bluegrass tune from Two Runner. Their upcoming album, Porchlight, will be playing more for sure. And The Real Chuck Norad, a Minnesota group with a cool, usually trip-hop sound, but some funk and Afrobeat and different things going on. They've got one instrumental tune. We heard it during our Slice of Green Cheese segment. That was The Space Pace. It's 1 minute after 10 o'clock, and you are listening to 91.7 KAXE Grand Rapids, 90.5 KBXE Bagley Bemidji, at 89.9 in Brainerd, and on your smart speaker. 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I'm Malachi Coons. Another Hours of Headwaters coming up next, and a conversation with PK Mayo on his new retrospective album, All Before Yesterday. You will hear that at 10:15. We're going to kick off hour two with our latest pick of 76. DJ Dang wrote about on our Fresh Pick series, Peter Tosh, 1976, and his album Legalize It. Actually the first of the Wailers to put out a solo album, and we might hear more from other Wailers members on picks of 76 throughout the year. Kind of a big year for that crew. There's also a Bob Marley in the Wailers record as well. But Legalize It had Tosh producing it, and you know, I think although a lot of Peter Tosh's music sometimes co-opted by white stoners, the idea of legalization and the what he was talking about as regards to Jamaica just had a much different, was much more rooted in cultural expression and freedom in Jamaica, and persecution by police and, of course, the United States as well. So easy to kind of conflate the two, and of course there is that element as well from an album called Legalize It, but just loads of bangers from Peter Tosh and more to the story than just maybe what the title suggests. Here's a tune from our latest pick of 76, Peter Tosh's Legalize It. This tune is No Sympathy here on KAXE.

You are listening to KAXE, and you just heard Shannon Lay's Honest Man from an album of the week a couple of weeks ago on KAXE. It's the new album, Past the Veil. Amber before that, The Art of Letting Go, off a new album called Peyote, and Peter Tosh and No Sympathy. You'll be hearing more from that one. Our pick of 76, his 76 album, Legalize It, as we are celebrating 50 years of KAXE by looking back to what was going on in music the year this radio station started. Coming up very shortly here on Headwaters, a conversation with bluesman PK Mayo. 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Today is National Park Day of Action. There will be a rally from 6:30 to 7:30 this evening near the Paul and Babe statues in Bemidji. Show your support for park staff, protection of resources, and the beauty of America's natural parks. Another reminder, our question of the week, what is your favorite Minnesota lake? Text in 218-326-1234. Had another lake tossed into the mix from anonymous texter saying, Wabedo, a beautiful place. I have not been out to that lake yet, but I will add it to my list. So many good options here in Minnesota. 218-326-1234.

0: PK Mayo is a blues guitarist, songwriter, member of the Minnesota Blues Hall of Fame, and Country and Rock Hall of Fame as well. He is from Eveleth, Minnesota, now living in Hill City and spending many years in the Twin Cities and touring the country, playing blues and rock music. He's got a new album out, looking at music from his career. And right now you'll hear a conversation that I had with PK Mayo, talking about the album and his story in music. We'll pick up that conversation with Paul, talking about growing up on the Iron Range. When you know that I love you,
1: then your heart would be true. Up here, you know, living outside of Eveleth, kind of out in the woods there, you know, we were out by Half Moon Lake. I didn't get exposed to much live music. I was probably fifth or sixth grade, you know, something like that. And I'd come home from school and turn on public radio, and there would be all this music on there. As far as the scene, I would have been really young, and I wouldn't have been very plugged in with what was going on. But I would hear this stuff. Older brothers would bring stuff home. There were, I have seven siblings, and I'm like number, or, you know, next to the youngest. They would bring this music home from college, and a lot of it was under the radar stuff, blues, and then, you know, they would bring home Ry Cooder stuff, and they would bring home, you know, these things that, you know, somebody at my age then wouldn't be exposed to on a regular basis if you were listening to AM radio or whatever it was, top 40 radio. And it was just so different to me that in hearing Duane's slide in that song and how it sounded, and Ry Cooder's Dark End of the Street, you know, on his first album, where he's just playing solo acoustic stuff, just every, you know, everything in your being starts crawling, and it's like, oh my Lord, what is this? I've never heard anything like it, and they're certainly not playing it on the radio right yep. now.
0: Were your siblings all pretty musical, or had outside-the-box yeah. musical tastes at least?
1: Yeah, everybody still does. Played a couple of brothers that played guitar, and that's kind of where this, you know, kind of got plugged into, no pun. But I have older sisters that were concert violinists, classical music, and they still are. They play in chamber groups and, you know, trios and stuff like that. So there was a lot of that music late at night in the house. My mom would play piano and my sisters would be playing violins. Another brother played blues harmonica, another one with bass. And so there was all kinds of music in the house, from singer-songwriter stuff. I had a brother that was really into that. So there was a lot of Jim Croce around. There was a lot of Harry Chapin and Elton John, early Elton John stuff. That was around. And, you know, then we had others that were into the Beatles, and then you had the kind of maybe harder rock end of stuff, you know, for that time period. So I would, you know, inadvertently you start listening to Johnny Winter, or you start listening to Deep Purple, or you're, you know, these albums that were just, they were in the house and you'd play them. And so there wasn't any one type of music for me. It was lots of different things, and it's kind of what this album represents and what a lot of the reviewers have said. It's, yeah, it's blues, but it's, you know, probably one of the broader pictures of it, because to me that it's, that music kind of runs through everything. There's an undercurrent to it. So whether it's country or it's hill music or it's rock or it's jazz or it's whatever, there's always an element of blues in these things, you know, that I kind of felt. But I loved all the different things, you know, like Rise stuff from the 70s, Taj Mahal from the 70s. They were already doing world music. They were playing with African players, yep. and they were doing, you know, the Tex-Mex thing, and, you know, Flaco Jimenez and all that with Rye. And, you know, it's, they didn't have a name for it yet, but they, you know, these guys were already doing all that stuff. So it was really cool to me that this stuff was so spread out. An accordion to me was just polka, because I played in northern Minnesota. That's what you do with an accordion. You play yep. a polka, you know. So I was in polka bands, and but I had never heard it like that, you know. And later I played with Queen Ida's brother out in San Francisco and the Zydeco Express. And I got the job because I played polkas when I was a kid, because the similarity there is part of the gumbo, you know, of yep. Zydeco, not necessarily the French Cajun as much. That was more secular, but the Zydeco thing had everything was in the pot.
0: Yeah, so, I remember I took a, this is a big moment for me in just kind of grasping the connectedness of music, but I was taking a course in college and learned that, you know, these Tex-Mex bands got their accordions from German immigrants.
1: Yeah.
0: That's why the polka, when you'd think like it had come, they had arrived at the same place from different places.
1: Yeah.
0: But I remember that just kind of setting off a light bulb in my
1: head. It just, they just kind of threw everything in there from, you know, you had the R&B section of it, you had the blues, and then the European, you know, polkas and all that stuff, and the French music and the cafe accordions and, you know, Stefan Grappelli and, you know, stuff like that. It all gets kind of thrown into that thing down there. And that, to me, Zydeco was a lot of fun to play. Very rudimentary rhythm guitar playing, which was really stressed in that music. And I think guitar, sometimes we kind of lose that now, you know, with licks and, you know, playing fast or, you know, doing whatever. As I get older, I play much slower.
0: Yep.
1: You know, like B.B. King said, notes are expensive. Don't waste them, you know.
0: Yeah, I wanted to ask, I do want to get into some of those connections you've made over your career, like that, and just the different really interesting people from many different areas of music you've got to play with. But I'm also really interested in just like the Iron Range music scene and what it's been over the years. I think a lot of people have that idea that polka bands, polka probably, I'm sure polka was king when you were young. But obviously, you know, Rich Mattson arrived out of there. Keith Cicola, you came out, you know, most famously
1: Keith
0: Bob
1: is,
0: Dylan.
1: But, Keith has been a friend for years. Been, you know, when I was playing here, actively playing here before I moved away, I was working around, you know, Dan Boyer and Sherry Rowbottom and, you know, Gary Lund and people like that. Really great players. Everybody was so good, you know. And in fact, we were at something here when I one of the early times I had brought my wife up here. She's from South Dakota, and we're at the Virginia Auditorium at the time. It was a food shelf benefit, and Keith was there, and there was a lot of other people playing. And about the third or fourth act came out, you know, and she looks at me and she goes, "Does anybody suck up here?" And I said, "No, it's, you know, some people." You know, they live where they live because that's where they want to be. They don't care to go any further than that. It doesn't mean that there's not great players in your backyard. And there still is here. I'm always amazed at the level of talent. Not how many players there are, but the level of talent that there is. Very seldom are you going to walk in to a place and hear something awful. You know, like somebody said, oh, you know, when I first moved, oh, you know, what's it like playing down in the cities? I said, it's just a bigger place for a bad band to get a job.
0: Yeah. I like that.
1: And that's kind of what it is, you know. The bar gets lowered because there's so much influx that, you know, you have to work harder to get above that fray. You have to have something different.
0: This is PK Mayo. We're speaking to him on KEXC. You got a new album, double album out called All Before Yesterday, kind of looking back at music from many different eras of you and some new stuff. What year did you arrive in the Twin Cities?
1: Sketchy, but probably 86, maybe latter 86, 87 for sure.
0: Okay.
1: I know I was down there by the advice of Joe Loma, who's a great drummer from Evoeth, who played with Paul Metza and Cats Under the Stars.
0: And Paul Metza. How did I forget Paul Metza in there too? Yeah.
1: And they were Witch, and they were, you know, Mike Finstead and these other Iron Range players, Dougie Ellis and Bobby Ellis. So Joe said, look, you really need to move. You know, you can't, something isn't going to fly like that here. What you want to do, it's not going to do this. Come to the cities. And he introduced me to probably lifelong teachers. So Joe was very instrumental in introducing me to, there was a place called Red's Roost, and it was downtown, and it was originally across the street from where the Target Center was. There was no Target Center then. And they had an afternoon jam from 3 to 7 on Sundays. And it was mostly, to me, elder, black dudes who were playing traditional R&B, 60s R&B music, 70s R&B soul music. And they were really big into the Hammond jazz guys, you know, Jimmy McGriff and Jimmy Smith and Jack McDuff, who actually...
0: Yeah, became a Minnesotan.
1: Yeah, you know, I actually played quite a bit with him and became pretty good friends with Jack down there. I wrote a song for him on the Truth record called You Don't Know Jack, and it was a take on his Rock Candy song. But those guys took me under their wing, and they really kind of pointed me in the right direction and, you know, molded, if you will, this 21-year-old kid from northern Minnesota who was, you know, was pretty much, I hadn't been exposed to that music before. And when I did, it was the, you know, the next big piece of this thing that got shoved in here, you know. So I was playing country music up here, good country music up here with some really good country players and some guys from Duluth and, you know, stuff like that. And then here, you know, comes this thing, and I'm like, geez, you know, now I have this. So I really sunk into that element for about 4 years. I got taught by some really, really good people. Willie Walker, who's probably one of the best soul singers ever. And I couldn't believe these guys were just sitting in this club.
0: Sitting around there.
1: Playing, you know, and it's like, you didn't get paid, but it was all you can drink, you know, so... Needless to say, I didn't make it home many Sundays at that time. You know, I was much younger and, you know, enjoying life, you know. But they taught me some really valuable lessons, these guys did, that I still use every time I play. You know, that what they taught me comes out, and I'm aware of it. So I owe them a lot.
0: Yeah, were the bluesy, like, was Big Arthur Smith and Big John Nickerson, were they around at that time?
1: They were.
0: Or was that like a later connection for you?
1: No, they were all coming down to that club.
0: Yep.
1: So Big Walter would be down there. Big John.
0: Big Walter, there we go.
1: Everybody was big.
0: Yep.
1: Big Walter Smith, Big John, you'd get Kurt Obita would come in there, and you'd have different harp players, horn players. Like, we'd have a whole horn section down there. Nobody got paid anything, and we just played this music for 4 hours, and this place was just full, and it was just a really different vibe that I haven't really come across since then, and how natural that was. And I hate to say organic, but it was just that. It was a very not pre-thought, put-together thing. It's like, okay, we're going to do this, this, and this. Everybody was kind of going through it together, and it was just, it was a wonderful thing. It has a very special place in my life. You know, that time that I spent with those guys was really, really great.
0: Yeah, I love to play a lot of that music on our Minnesota music show.
1: Yeah.
0: It was just really cool to find out that, like, Brother Jack McDuff and Wee Willie Walker and all these people had ended up and made so much cool music in their lifetimes.
1: Right.
0: And lived really interesting lives in that.
1: Yeah.
0: So wish I could have been there. How did the jump go from kind of these informal jam sessions to maybe, I guess, like your big, not break, but a big moment for you recorded music was with Blue Chamber, maybe?
1: Yep.
0: How did that just kind of come naturally out of those jam sessions?
1: Yeah, that came out of that stuff because we were working at the time. Downright Tight was a band, and then there was a band called the Rhythm Doctors, and that was, you know, me and John Wright, and Jimmy Primetime Smith was the other guitar player. Just a little four-piece kind of blues and R&B thing. It was a really great band. There's a track from that band on there, a couple of them. And those two bands kind of melded together. Famous Dave had come to a guy who was a record producer, and he was going to build his club in Uptown, and he wanted this music, you know, and but he said, you know, I don't necessarily want, you know, there isn't any other way to pay it. I don't want to pay all the licensing for it. So how can we do this? And he goes, so the producer knew my band, and he knew Joe Durasmi's band, Downright Tight. So bring it together. Well, what kind of stuff is it? It's this and this and this. So Joe calls me and he goes, look, man, it's kind of leaning more towards blues. So why don't we bring you guys in and we'll meld the two bands together. We recorded tons of music there. I don't know how many, over 100 tracks we made. And out of that, that band just kind of stayed together. There wasn't a front man at that time. We weren't, you know, everybody was just kind of working in the studio. There were different singers coming in. We knew Big John from a long time ago, and he was currently with Downright Tide at that time. John became the front man for it. And that was probably, you know, the first time where you kind of get the boot, you know, in your butt, and you're kind of going, all right, we're going to tour, and we're going to go to Europe, and we're going to do the States, and we're going to do all this. You know, some of these were just kind of offshoot things, like going to San Francisco and playing there and doing all this, you know, Zydeco stuff. This was one that was like, okay, you're in a band, and you're, you know, you're going to be driving around in a van for a long time.
0: Yeah.
1: And I still do.
0: And you still do. What, maybe what's the earliest song on this project? Man, I might be putting you in the spot, but at least you have a couple of them that are
1: like... The
0: earliest
1: tune would probably be Love for Money would be probably like a really early Rhythm Doctors thing. That would have been like 92 maybe, 93. It's hard for me to remember what's on it. I know there's some stuff before then. There wasn't a lot of recorded output when I first got down there. And even with Walter, we weren't doing that. You know, you're just playing gigs. You know, you're not going into the studio yet. My writing hadn't really started. I was a side guy, and I was very, very happy there playing guitar with, you know, several different artists. I mean, just kind of off to the side. And, you know, like I would say, just put me in the corner very dimly lit, and I'll be really happy here.
0: So did, are these... recordings as is, as they were heard back then? Did you touch them up? Or
1: We did a little bit of, we did some mastering on them to kind of get the volumes to kind of match up. But I didn't have any of the track forms or anything like that, or tapes from back then. So, you know, the idea for it came because New Folk Records had put out my Simple Search album. And we did a trio record, an acoustic trio album. And they were looking at my back catalog, and they're like, geez, I don't know if we want to print 7 or 8 albums to, you know. And I said, well, why don't we do a compilation, and we'll pick some songs off of each album and maybe a couple that hadn't been released, and then a couple new ones, you know. So that's how this came about, but we certainly didn't expect it to be quite as successful as it's been. And the charting has been great, and we've had singles, and the reviews have been wonderful. And, you know, like my wife said, just nobody really heard any of this stuff. You know, you would make a record, have a CD release party, sell about 100 of them to your friends and a few people somewhere, and you'd move on. So that, you know, it's kind of culled from all those different things with these different players, and I did a lot of session work too. And, you know, that's where like Leland Sklar and Sam Bush and, you know, Michael Bland, people like that, you end up sitting in a chair and you're looking around the room going, how did I get here?
0: Yeah.
1: This is a pretty cool place to be sitting.
0: Yeah. I want to continue that kind of trajectory of your career. Let's listen to a little bit of the one you mentioned, Love for Money, as being kind of one that was in those early days with
1: This was a Rhythm Doctors thing, so it was me and Jimmy Primetime Smith, John Wright, and Donald High Pockets Robertson.

0: So we are talking to PK Mayo here on KEXE, a song you can find on this new collection of work you were involved in. It is called All Before Yesterday. One thing you mentioned before we started that song is getting it back out there because people might not have heard it. And that's something that I've run into directly because I do Minnesota Mixtape here, which is our Minnesota music show, and always trying to pick out different songs that I've learned of or heard of. And I'm unable to find any like good versions of downright tight songs.
1: Right.
0: Whereas I learned about it from a random CD, and there was a downright tight track on some compilation. But it just kind of shows you that it isn't that easy to find.
1: No.
0: So,
1: and you know, most of my stuff, I have a treasure trove of emails from people all over the place who had said, "I heard this song on some radio station, and they said it was you. I've tried to find it. I can't find it." Reviewers have said in reviews, "This record is annoyingly hard to find." There was one that I did with Anderson D from Hayward, and he played Molly and the Haymakers. Now, him and I were very, very good friends, and we did a lot of recording together because he kind of grew up in the same. We had the same language, you know, Ry Cooter and David Lindley, and you know, old Allman Brothers stuff, and we just had this immediate connection. We could speak musically before we, you know, even really had any verbal conversations. So there's two or three songs with Andy on there. And we just made that record because, you know, sadly, he isn't with us anymore. And it was his idea. And he said, you know, we need to record something before something happens and we can't. So how much forethought was that, you know, because we wouldn't be able to do it now. You know, I mean, there was some live stuff around here and there, but that was a wonderful record to make with a very, very good friend who I miss very much, you know.
0: When,
1: great player.
0: Yeah. When did, how did you end up kind of going out on your own after going on some of these tours, doing these things? When was, did you always know you wanted to put out like a record under your name, or did that, or are you happy? You mentioned you were happy kind of being in the shadows, the side man, whatever you want to call it. When did that transition happen?
1: I was okay with doing that because I really love playing guitar. I'm not, the singing thing came later. It happened in some of the bands that I was in up in northern Minnesota, just because it was a classic thing where everybody's like, you know, nobody wanted to sing, you know. Everybody wanted to do what I wanted to do, which was play guitar. So I would end up, you know, singing because somebody had to. And when it came around to when the Big John thing ended, that was the last kind of time I got to have that role, you know. And the guys that I had been working with on the side, and we were kind of writing a little bit, and we were doing this, and it was like, okay, let's go and try this. So we did a record called Where You Been, and the song, there's a song off of that record called Somewhere in the Night, and it was probably the first time that, you know, you hear yourself recorded where you can actually listen to it and not hate it, you know, because we're all our own worst critics when it comes to this stuff. And it's like, oh, geez, you know, why did I do that? You know, it's a really great way to look at it is whenever I do a session, you know, somebody says, you know, what do you think? Well, it's not what I think. You hired me to come and play. Do you like what I did? And be honest about it, because you're going to live with this for perpetuity. This is not, you know, this isn't going away, you know? So I don't have any children. So I look at my recorded output as my, you know, okay, you know, you planted your feet on the earth here and, you know, this is what you left behind. So let's hope that it's something good.
0: Do you still have a lot of copies of all this? I saw there's a Super Benders demo cassette out there somewhere.
1: I don't even know that that's out there.
0: Yeah. What is the history? So there's the Benders.
1: Yeah.
0: Benderheads.
1: Yeah.
0: Super Benders.
1: Yeah.
0: What's the order there?
1: Super Benders was first, and then Benderheads. And Benders, I'm not sure where that falls in there, but it's mostly this, a lot of this stuff happened in the early 90s up until about 96. You know, these kind of different little kind of four and five piece bands. We were writing stuff, you know, and you know, we're feeling pretty good about it. You know, the Rhythm Doctors had two records. The second one didn't come out. So Love for Money was on the second album that didn't come out. It was actually a really, really great record. It was probably that band at its pinnacle, and it was blues, but it was pretty hard edge blues, you know. I don't know if I'd call it blues rock so much, but just, you know, Chicago with an edge, you know.
0: You talked a little bit about some of the names that you ended up with over the years, and you've got in on the All Before Yesterday liner notes, which is this new compilation that we're talking about here, PK Mayo on KAXC. Right off the bat, you mentioned the player is Leland Sklar.
1: Yeah.
0: And if people don't know, he's one of those figures that like maybe has more credits than, like, just there's probably like three bass players who have as many credits. One of those all time. How did you end up? Do you remember this specific situation?
1: Yeah,
0: what were you playing on? And
1: it actually came out of a tune that I had written called Vidalia, Georgia. And the track that is on there, that song has been recorded a couple times, but there was a girl who was doing, she was doing a demo for Nashville, and she was going to sing these songs, and this guy who was producing her had heard this song of mine, Vidalia, Georgia, through friends and this and that. It ended up there. Well, he called me and he said, this girl loves this song. She wants to do it. I want you to come in and play on it. And I said, okay, who's the band? You know, and he starts naming who's the band. And I said, okay, well, I can be there in about 4 minutes.
0: You know. Yeah.
1: So that's how that came about. Well, her project had fallen by the wayside. The producer called me after the project was done and everybody played on it. And he goes, why don't you come in and put a vocal on this? Okay. And that's how the song ended up being there. It was very accidental and it wasn't meant to be those guys playing on my song.
0: It just happened like that.
1: It just happened. And Lee was, you know, another moment, you know, where you kind of find out, okay, maybe there's something going on here that I'm not paying much attention to. And at that time, writing, I still don't really think much, you know, like a prolific songwriter, like a, you know, like a John Hyatt or, you know, somebody like that, or Dylan, where it's just, you know, stuff is just falling out of you. But he, Lee, we were listening back to it and he goes, you wrote this song? And I said, yeah. He goes, this is a great song.
0: Oh, wow.
1: And I'm like, okay, this guy's been on a few songs in his life. So I you know, stuck that one back in the memory lobe.
0: Let's take a listen to a little bit of that one.
1: This one was, this is the one that Lee is on. And then Sam Bush ended up putting a mandolin part on it because he had heard the song and knew the record producer. And the producer played him the track and he goes, let me put a part on here. So then Sam Bush ends up on it too, which is, all this stuff happens in these weird ways.
0: Yep. You know. Let's throw it on here on KAXC.

0: That is another one from PK Mayo. We are chatting with PK here on KEXC, another song that was included on a best of, a retrospective, a cool new project called All Before Yesterday. PK, you did mention a little bit about kind of the surprise, how well this album has caught on.
1: Yeah.
0: Were you, in what way were you surprised in that you didn't think it would kind of resonate, or because it was a retrospective, it wouldn't like land as a modern release?
1: Yeah, but you know, for the most part, we were just doing it to save money, you know, to have the label save money and a way to get some of this music out. And when I was talking to the promotions person for the label, I said, "Are you surprised by this?" And he said, "I'm not surprised because the music is good, because the quality of what you write and, you know, what this is. I'm not surprised at that. I am surprised," he said, "that they're playing everything. They're not, it's not like one or two songs have kind of been singled out of the 23. He said, "Radio is playing, we're seeing everything. So there's not anything specific with it." And a lot of the reviews have been that they like that. A lot of guys have said, "I listened to all 23 songs and it goes by me. It doesn't feel like I just spent 2 hours listening to this, because there's so much different stuff on it." And that's I love that about music. It's always changing and it's always moving you, you know, and it's always showing you, you know, another little offshoot path, or, you know, this, or, you know, dabbling in things. I don't do much dabbling in things. If I decide that I want to go down a road, I take that road, you know?
0: Yeah. A lot of chances for people to see you perform these songs. You're still performing around Northern Minnesota often.
1: I live
0: putting in the miles
1: right
0: in the
1: around
0: van.
1: Here. So
0: when this one airs, I know you're going to be at Smoke on the Water on September 1st in Coleraine, at 6 p.m. playing the Riverside Tavern, Thursday, September 3rd in Cross Lake. And the following day, you've got the Acoustic Trio at the Lakes Tavern in Pequot Lakes at 4 p.m. Yeah. So, what are your current... I think I see you most often playing solo shows. But what different groups are you working with now as far as your...
1: So there's a couple of different duos. So there's one... John Wright has played bass with me for over 40 years. And him and I now do a duo. We've added Richard Crane, a mandolin player. So there's solo, duo, trio. I'm a part of Pat Donahue and Friends, so we go out and play theaters and stuff around with that outfit, and that's just a lot of fun with him, because he doesn't want to do anything rehearsed anymore. He's done all of this exact music, you know, for most of his life, that it's very free form, and it's really fun with him. I got a lot of respect for him. He's a wonderful, wonderful player. And then we have Electric Trio, Electric four-piece, Toby Marshall from the Cock Marshall Trio. He'll come and play Hammond with us sometimes. And there's still little revolving doors, because I like that thing. You know, it's like, oh, you know, we have an opportunity to do this band, or we have an opportunity to do this. It's always changing. I never have a song list. I'll play the songs different. People that play in my band with me will say, one of the most fun things about it is you never get bored with it. I might play a song fast one night. The next night, I'm going to play it really slow. Well, there's no order to things. It's like you kind of feel what the crowd's doing and where they're leaning. And then, you know, you can kind of, you know, get on that road with them too. So there's a lot of feel stuff, because things aren't really rehearsed to the point. There's a little roadmap that we all have. But we all, you know, grew up listening to reactive music, you know, Live at the Fillmore East, and, you know, whatever it is, you know, Dead stuff, and just, you know, closing your mouth and opening the ears. And the song's telling you what it wants you to do if you let it lead you there, you know. You don't have to push quite so hard, you know. Music is pretty good at that.
0: Yeah. We're gonna take us out of this conversation with Too Gone.
1: Two Gun. That's a Pat Donahue song.
0: That's a Pat Donahue song. Yeah. One of the ones that, if people do have your whole catalog of music, this is one that's going to be new on this one. Even
1: it
0: for
1: was
0: those folks.
1: So what specifically can you put on this record.
0: Yeah, yes. What can you tell us about Two Gone?
1: Two Gone, so when I started to work with Pat, that was one of these, you know, quick moments where you're kind of like, I listened to this guy a lot when I was younger, and now I get to play music with him. You know, it's like we don't get to do that much, you know, get to sit down with people that you admired a lot in this business. You're usually separated quite a bit. And the third or fourth time that I was playing with him, I thought, well, now's as good a time as any. And the label was talking to me about the songs. Do you have anything new? Well, I got one new one, you know, The Road Behind was new. Ask Pat, can I have this tune? I want to record this song. Absolutely, Paul, you can do the song. And I said, under one condition, you got to play guitar on it. I hate to record, he said. I said, I know that. But I want you to come and play it. I promise we'll make this the best recording experience that you've ever had. We brought him over to my friend Christopher First Place. So he gave me the tune, and that's where George Marinelli ended up playing guitar on this from Bonnie Raitt's band. He was with her for 25 years, the guy, you know, chewing bubble gum with the curly hair. That's George, and he ended up on New Folk with a project very similar to mine. I was talking to him on the phone, and I said, would you do a track on here? I said, I'm just finishing up this tune with Pat, and would you? So we sent him the tracks, and he put a beautiful guitar part on it, you know, nice tremolo thing, you know, big Gretsch guitar, and did this beautiful solo at the end, and I played dobro on it. Pat played acoustic guitar, John Wright, and Noah Levy played drums. And that's how the song came to be, and I just love the tune, so I'm, you know, thank you, Pat, for letting me record that.
0: That is PK Mayo talking about a previously unreleased track from this new retrospective album, All Before Yesterday. You can find it wherever you find your music. It's on streaming, physical forms, too, and PK probably playing a show near you if you're in Minnesota.
1: Somewhere. So
0: thank you for coming on today.
1: Thanks a lot, Malachi. Thank you.

That was PK Mayo. We'll get that interview and some additional parts that didn't make it onto our On Air Today at KAXC.org. Keep on the lookout for that. Again, he's also playing a few shows next week around the area in Coleraine and down towards the Brainerd Lakes area as well. I'll give you more information on that. You heard that interview here on Headwaters on People-Powered KAXE. 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Let's do some Brother Jack McDuff right now, another Minnesota artist you heard mentioned in that interview of when PK first arrived down in the Twin Cities, going to some soul, funk, R&B jam sessions. Man, what fun it would have been to be a fly on the wall in those ones. We heard from Wee Willie Walker earlier on in the show today. Another artist he talked about is Brother Jack McDuff. Here is Hunk of Funk.

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Our current weather across northern Minnesota, 74 and cloudy in Grand Rapids. It is 77 sunny skies in Bemidji, 75 partly cloudy in Brainerd, cooler towards the range. Partly sunny today, highs around 80, chance of showers and thunderstorms in the afternoon. Coming up next, the World Cafe, and at 1 o'clock, you are on the river host DJ Ironsides, Mike Spry tonight from 7 until 10. Thanks for tuning in to Headwaters today. Back to Brother Jack McDuff.

0: When Dublin Band Sprints were recording this song, they went so hard the amp caught fire.
1: I thought I was having a stroke because I smelled burnt toast for about half an hour. I was the one playing the guitar, and I was like, it's getting kind of hot in here. And
2: we were like, you're crazy.
1: Everyone's in the control room, we kind of talked to them. I'm like, can you guys not smell that?
0: Sprint's frontwoman Carla Chubb and guitarist Zach Stevenson talk about almost setting the room ablaze during the making of their latest album, All That Is Over, and about finding success at a time when it feels like the world is on fire.
1: We became full-time musicians for the first time, despite having done this since we were kids, essentially, and we put our second record out, and it was a very, very beautiful time, but it was also set against the backdrop of a world that's never been uglier.
0: Sense of Place Dublin kicks off with Sprints today. I'm Raina Duris. This is World Cafe.

0: Sexy News, I'm Larissa Donovan with the Up North Report. A Cohasset woman was killed and two others were seriously injured after a head-on crash Saturday in Grand Rapids. The State Patrol reports the two vehicles were traveling in opposite directions on Highway 2 near 17th Avenue before the collision in the eastbound lane. 42-year-old Janelle Swenson of Cohasset was heading east in a Chevy Impala. She was pronounced dead at the scene. The two occupants of the other vehicle, a Chevy Colorado pickup truck, were transported to Essentia St. Mary's Medical Center in Duluth for treatment of life-threatening injuries. The Itasca County Jail lists one of the pickup occupants as in custody for criminal vehicular operation. The patrol confirmed the arrest is related to the crash, with more details expected in court documents. Forest Service officials have lifted all campfire restrictions across the entire Superior National Forest, including the Boundary Waters Canoe Area Wilderness. The restrictions were lifted Monday due to cooler weather and lower risk of wildfires. Several areas throughout the wilderness remain closed to the public due to ongoing wildfire activity. Beginning Tuesday, two more BWCA entry points along the Echo Trail will reopen. An unusually high number of fish die-off events were reported this summer in Minnesota amid a prolonged heat wave and drought conditions. Some of the largest reports were on Mille Lacs Lake. Chelsea Perkins has more.
1: The stench was so strong earlier this month, Jim Hestad could smell it at his home 500 feet from shore. Rotting fish crowded the beach in both directions in Bergstrom Bay on Mille Lacs as far as Hestad could see.
2: It was kind of a mixture of fish tissue and guts and stuff right at the point where the waves break onto the shore.
1: Daniel DeWald described a similar scene at a beach south of Malmo. The majority of the dead were cisco, also known as tulipi.
3: There were also like northern pike and there's also walleye there.
1: Both men reported their sightings to the DNR. Cisco are a cold water species and are highly susceptible to warm water. Mille Lacs Area Fisheries Supervisor Greg Berg says die-offs of the species occur there almost every year because it's the southern end of their range. This year, more fish were affected and winds pushed a lot of the dead into the lake's northeast corner. Mille Lacs is relatively shallow compared to its size and is what's known as a polymictic lake. This means water continually mixes, and there's no refuge for cold-dwelling species when water temps hit 80 degrees. Fish kill reports in the state are slowing, with overnight temperatures dropping as summer recedes. Chelsea Perkins, KAXE News.
0: Residents around Calumet received a peek behind the curtain on Friday at the iron reclamation project set to transform the former Annex Hill Mine. Emma Crabb attended the event.
4: Donna Johnson, administrative director for Calumet Reclamation Company, leads a tour van through the abandoned site of Hill Annex Mine. On its way to the top of a massive tailing stockpile, the van passes a handful of abandoned buildings, rust red and peppered with graffiti.
5: You can see in the rail loadout that the cars are still parked there with trees growing out of them.
4: Mining in the area ended nearly 50 years ago, and the site served as a state park from 1991 to 2024. Now, Calumet Reclamation plans to return to the site's roots, sifting through World War II-era mining stockpiles to collect leftover iron ore. The Community Day on Friday celebrated the opening of both Calumet Reclamation's local office and a new cafe called the Hematite. At the event, mine tours became a central attraction. Calumet City Clerk April Sarek supports the project, which she says will bring jobs to the area while boosting the town's image.
6: It's bringing people to Calumet. We're getting our name on the map.
4: One of the event's attendees is 11-year-old Sawyer Barsness of Beauvais. He's attending the tour with his grandpa, a former mine worker. Barsness says in addition to free sandwiches and pop, he's excited about the project.
7: It's cool and I like to see it.
4: The company is now awaiting permitting, which Johnson says should be completed this fall. Calumet Reclamation is still collecting financing, and Johnson says the hope is to begin moving forward with the project next year. Emma Crabb, KAXE News.
0: That's it for the Up North Report. From the KAXE News Desk, I'm Larissa Donovan, telling the stories of Northern Minnesota through local news.
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9: Hey, Hey, I'm Rena Duris. This is World Cafe, and welcome to the very first installment of our brand new Sense of Place Dublin series. For Sense of Place, you get to join me on trips to dig into music scenes around the world. And as far as hotbeds of creativity go, it doesn't get much hotter than the capital of the Republic of Ireland, the birthplace of Oscar Wilde, the home of James Joyce. It's where Thin Lizzy came from. Sinead O'Connor's from there. There's a long, long history of storytelling in the fair city. Over the next couple of weeks, you will hear from some of the newer generation of Dublin artists, starting with my guests today, the band Sprints. Sprints formed in 2019, building buzz with a handful of singles and EPs, as well as their electrifying live shows. That was before releasing their critically acclaimed debut album, Letter to Self, in 2024. And then last year, they released their second album,

0: Thank you, Amos. On World Cafe, that was Sprints performing their song Coming Alive in front of a live audience in Dublin for our Sense of Place Dublin series. I'm Raina Duras, and Sprints are my guests today. I'm talking with Carla and Zach from the band. Welcome to World Cafe.
1: Thank you very much for having us.
2: Thank you.
1: It's an honor.
0: That song that we just heard set your amp on fire when you were recording it. Is that right?
1: It did. Yeah, it did.
0: Tell us what happened.
1: I thought I was having a stroke because I smelled burnt toast for about half an hour. And I was the one playing the guitar.
2: Yeah.
1: But we were playing a vintage Princeton, a Fender Princeton, which is a gorgeous amp. I was playing that riff, like that, over and over in the actual song that's electronic, like it's what electric guitar is. But I was playing it, I think, for the fourth time, and I was like, it's getting kind of hot in here. And
2: we were like, you're crazy.
1: Because everyone's in the control room, we kind of talked to them. I'm like, can you guys not smell that? Like, are they making lunch upstairs? Like, are we having bread and soup for lunch? Because I can smell toast. They're like, no, it's 12, Carla. Lunch isn't for 2 hours. And I was like, something's on fire. Like, something's on fire. And then Dan Fox, our producer, came in, and he was like, I don't know what you're talking about. Like, you're absolutely insane. He was like, you're actually not. Like, actually, that's on fire. You need to get out of the room. And the back of it was melting. So, yeah. Rock so hard, we'd set enough on fire.
0: I mean, I love how that song builds, and I feel like

0: Like there is a real sense of defiance to it. How does it feel performing that song?
1: It is a tough one to perform. You'll learn this about me very quickly, but I love words. And there's a lot of them in that song. So it's tough. But it's written about how the arts, and writing in particular for me, is super important to exist, I guess, as a human being. And that line, "This writing is savagery," the brutal parts of me, is about how you have to like literally spill your guts and blood and sorrows onto a page in the hopes of it makes someone else feel connected in the world. So it's been a great one to perform live. But that's the first time we've ever played it like that.
0: It was beautiful.
1: Yeah, we're going very... I'm June, this is Johnny.
2: I'm Johnny Cash.
1: And that's what we're doing this evening. But Zach is a great traditional Irish musician as well as his many other endless talents. And obviously this being Dublin, we thought we might as well bring that into it and bring some of our heritage. And we wanted to give... I think it's fun to challenge ourselves when playing these songs.
0: Yeah. You were saying how words are very important to you and trying to connect, like showing people that they can connect with this music when during trying times. And I know that you were going through some really busy times while you were working on this album, on a band level, on a personal level, and then there's, you know, everything that's happening in the world. Could you give us an idea of what was going on and the things that you were thinking about that really shaped this album?
1: I think the best way I can describe 2025 as a year for us is kind of like emotional whiplash, because it was a very beautiful time of our lives. We became full-time musicians for the first time, despite having done this since we were kids, essentially. And we'd put our second record out, and we were able to give up our day jobs and, you know, live the dream. And it was incredible. And we have this beautiful family unit that we refer to it as a family, and it's our crew, it's our team, it's our partners, our friends, people who come on the tour bus, everyone is part of the Sprints family. And it was a very, very beautiful time. But it was also set against the backdrop of a world that's never been uglier. And that disparity and that emotional whiplash was very difficult for us to deal with. There's a line in Descartes, whereas I speak, so therefore I understand.
0: Yeah.
1: It's like I have to write about something for me to process it internally. What do I think? And sometimes my mother calling me sanctimonious, I'll put pen to paper and words will come out before I even know what they are. And that's just kind of like your internal like body and emotions telling you something's going on in your life that you need to think through. And like for me, it's music. For some people, it's the gym or swimming or nature or photography, or, you know, the arts exist in many shapes and forms. And I just encourage people to go out there and use it.
0: I'm going to play a clip of Descartes from the record right now. We'll listen to that. We'll come back.

0: So that was a bit of Descartes from Sprints on World Cafe. I'm speaking with Carla and Zach of Sprints today on the show. It is just the two of you, like you said, performing today for us. What we're hearing is a little different from the recordings on the album. How did you think about translating that sound into what you're doing here?
1: Well, I think, first of all, we, at time of recording this, the Big Thief episode of this had just aired, and we're massive Big Thief fans, and we love folk music, and everyone in the band loves folk music. And we thought it was kind of fun to challenge ourselves, but also there is kind of a running joke that I'm June Carter and this is Johnny Cash, and we want to start a Johnny Cash cover band. So
2: there's been many drives in a van where we just play like Johnny Cash and like country music and sing along top of our lungs. So like this is kind of inevitable that we would end up trying to do a little bit of that.
0: Well, you know that I have to ask you to give us a little taste of that right now, right? Can you just a tiny bit?
1: You want a bit of Jackson or do you want a bit of Folsom Prison Blues?
3: Jackson.
1: Okay, we do only know one verse, so we will just sing it three times.

0: I love it. That is Sprints on World Cafe. I'm Rena Duras. I'm here with Carlette and Zach from Sprints. They have a new album called All That Is Over. You're going to play something from your debut album for us now. And it is the song Literary Mind, a song that I know we've played on World Cafe. You dedicated this song to the queer community when you played it in Boston a little while back.
1: Yeah.
0: Could you tell us why?
1: Love them. So this song, what I like to say this on stage, it's about the thing I love the very most in the world, and it's written for and dedicated to the thing I love the very most in the world, and that is women. And I think it was, it's a song about, you know, falling in love and struggling with your sexuality a little bit. And I think the queer community, and particularly the trans community, are under a lot of attack at the moment, very undeservingly so. I think it's a community that needs to be spoken out for, and we use our platform for them whenever we can. But Literary Mind was like a bridge single, I think, when we didn't know what we were going to do next.
0: Will you play it for us?
1: No.
0: Okay. Well, good night, everyone.
1: We've been playing this for years.
0: No, here's Sprints, Literary Mind, live for World Cafe.
2: I've got it.

0: For our Sense of Place Dublin series on World Cafe, that was Sprints in front of a live audience at Dublin's Windmill Lane Recording Studios. I'm Raina Duras. That was Literary Mind from their debut 2024 album, Letter to Self. I'm talking to Carla and Zach from the band. Now, Zach, I know you're a newer addition to the band, but I know that a lot of you have been friends for a long time. Carla, could you tell us how the band sort of met?
1: I think the main reason it started was that we all grew up loving really like noisy, heavy, loud music, which is so funny that this is maybe some of your first experience of us is this version of the songs, because I'm loud and we're very loud. But we wanted to make music that mattered and that was also so fun and was like energetic and somewhere you could go and like sweat and dance and mosh and, you know, let all your frustrations out in the world. And we were a very close unit. And when Colm decided that he wanted to leave because... Colm decided to leave Sprints after one of the six tours we had planned that year and after the debut album came out, and we'd only done 30 shows and we'd 78 left to go, which can be very daunting because, you know, you grow up together in music. And it's an unfortunate fact that if music is your passion and the life you want to lead, that it's not only a sacrifice for you, but it's a sacrifice for everyone in your life as well. Your family, your friends, your partners. And it is a bit of a vocation because it takes a lot of work to get probably nowhere. And unfortunately, touring and the crisis of music is not conducive to buying a house, getting married and having kids, which is a life that Colm wanted. You know, I sometimes wish I wanted that simple life. And I think me, Jack and Sam would have probably had an easier go of it if that's what we wanted. But unfortunately, we wanted to pursue this. And when such a close member of the unit leaves, we were kind of like, well, we'll just continue as the three of us. And we didn't really think that anything would happen. We needed to cover the immediate fear of, you know, we need to get someone to step in 3 weeks because we've got shows booked and we're entering festival season and we've got two more tours of America, two more European tours and an Irish tour. And then this like light bulb went off. I was like, what about Zach Stevenson? Like, he covered a gig for Colm before. He knows six of the songs that of the 19 that we need to play at a show.
2: Six more than anyone else knows.
0: Talking to Carla and Zach from the band Sprints. Carla will talk about what it's like leading this band after a quick break here on World Cafe.
3: 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Good morning. My name is Dan Gannon. Today, Tuesday, August 25th, is National Park Day of Action. 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Please slow down. Extra speed patrols now on Minnesota roads. The Minnesota Discovery Center in Chisholm invites you to be part of the conversation with the Smithsonian Institution's Rural Initiative. 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And now let's get you back to more from the World Cafe.
0: You're listening to an all-new Sense of Place Dublin session on World Cafe with Sprints, who have a new album called All That Is Over. I'm Raina Duras. Sprints are playing a stripped-back set of songs today, and I'm talking to Sprints guitarist Zach Stevenson and lead singer and guitarist Carla Chubb. Being a front woman when the rest of your band members are men, have you noticed a difference in the way that people talk to you compared to them
1: or
0: other bands that are fronted by guys and stuff like that?
1: Boy, how much time have you got? Yeah, no, it's, yeah, how much time? Where do you want me to start? Obviously being a front woman is the best thing I could ever have wanted for my life. I think the best thing that happens is you get to play shows. And, you know, parents, dads oftentimes will bring their daughters or moms will bring their daughters who play guitar or want to play guitar. You know, you get to chat to them. It's that kind of like if you see it, you can be it situation. But I think the main issue I face as a front woman is, I think the assumption that you're not actually doing any of the work that you're doing, that, you know, if there's a guitar solo in a song, everyone's like, Zach, that's a great solo. It's like, that's not me, that's Carla. Or, you know, that you can't really play the guitar or you can't really sing and your body gets criticized, your looks, like your sexuality, everything. And people love to label us as a political band, and I'm happy to wear that label and I'm happy to use my platform for good, but I never write about politics per se. I write about my life, and I happen to be a queer woman who is a front person of a band and is a woman. Because I write about my experience of that, it's considered political. So my existence is labelled as political because I'm not a boy holding a guitar. It's it took a very long time to build the thick enough skin to put up with it. And I also think that for some reason people think that there's only so much space in the world for women, that if you look at any female band or artist or female identifying person in the arts, guarantee you 9 out of 10, if you scroll their YouTube comments, they'll be like, well, they're just a rip off of the Breeders, they're just a rip off of Courtney Love, they're just a rip off of whoever, Celine Dion, she's a rip off of Britney Spears, because we already have one female pop artist, we already have one female rock star.
0: It's only enough,
1: we don't need another one,
0: not enough, like, room for all of those.
1: Yeah, because like, then you're just going to be a knockoff of them. I'm like, have you seen the boys in black leather jackets and bands?
2: Have you heard of Geese and the Strokes? You know? It's the same thing.
1: Arctic Monkeys, same font, like, yeah, same band, different font, like everyone. Like, I also think there's like this terrible upswing at the moment of like focusing and supporting like male artists only, and unfortunately there seems to be such a massive rise of misogyny again where people don't even realize that it's misogyny. I think, like, I'm such a devil for it. Like, if I see a band put up a tour and there's four bands on supporting that band on tour and not one of them is a female band, I'll be the first one in there with comment.
0: Do you still read the comments? Have you tuned out that noise? Or you just embrace the noise?
1: I read them, and now I laugh at them. I read them, I screenshot them, I make carousels about them. So I'm coming for you. Don't worry.
0: All right, let's get into another song and we'll come on back and talk some more. This song is also from Letter to Self. What can you tell us about Up and Comer?
1: So Up and Comer is essentially kind of, yeah, very similar topic. It's about the struggle of being a woman in the music industry, and particularly the heavy music genre, and how, like, you're kind of consistently, like, people love to shout about female artists and support them when they're kind of like up and coming and they need like diversity in their lineup, or if there's like, oh, it's Women's Day, where are the women at? Like, oh, sorry, yeah, we're playing Pride, we need a gay woman all of a sudden, and you're always like this up and comer, and the pressure of being up and coming was like, when do I
0: arrive.
1: Come. Arrive. Yeah. When have I arrived? But yeah.
0: Well, here it is. Live from World Cafe, Up and Comer from Sprints.

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1: I love that song.
0: You're listening to World Cafe. I'm Raina Duris. That was Sprints with a performance of their song Up and Comer, recorded live at Windmill Lane Recording Studios in Dublin for our Sense of Place Dublin series. Sprints have a new album called All That Is Over. That was from their breakthrough debut album, Letter to Self. And that album, I mean, got you traveling all over the world. You were kind of catapulted into this busy schedule, all the success. Have there been any pinch me moments for you in this band?
2: This World Cafe?
0: Other than this. That's very kind, though.
2: Do you know what? I don't know if this is what you think of immediately when you think of pinch me moment. And my mother, who loved to call me the sanctimonious mother that I mentioned before. You know, like, I think people have seen us tried to do this for a long time, and we wouldn't be here. It takes a village to raise a family. It takes an entire effing town to raise a band, because you need the support of your entire community. But I remember one day we came back from, I think it was America, and I was sitting in my mom's house, and she just went, "God, you're really doing it." And I was like, "What?" She's like, "I always just thought, like, you always loved music. I never thought you'd make it more than a hobby. I can't believe you've actually done it." And I was just like, I'm actually going to start crying. I was like, whoa, okay. Like, she drove me to every single guitar lesson I ever had. She bought every guitar I ever had. She introduced me to Elvis Presley and Dire Straits and Joni Mitchell and all the greats, obviously. And she was like, "You've really, really done it. Like, you're actually, this is your job now. Like, I never thought you'd get here." So that was kind of a big moment for me, because my dad used to always rinse me for not being able to play like Pink Floyd and stuff when I was 14. And my mom would be like, "If she could play like Dire Straits, she'd be paid like Dire Straits." And I was like, "Dead right, Jane." Yeah. And now, certainly not getting paid like Dire Straits, but I can certainly play like Dire Straits at least.
0: Yeah. Zach, what about for you?
3: So I think it was last summer, I got a text from my mother of her kitchen window. She lives in rural Ireland, about, like, I don't know, like 10, 15 miles from like any kind of town. And she sent me a picture of outside of her kitchen window surrounded by cows. Bear with me. Surrounded by cows. And she was like, "I'm trapped. Like, there's just cows everywhere. I can't, like, I don't know what to do." Eventually, about like 2 hours later, the owners of the cows came to pick up like their herd, I guess.
2: The cows.
3: Yeah, their cows. And she was chatting to them, whatever. And they got on really well, really nice. Then they came over for tea like another day, and they were chatting. And she was asking, like, they were asking my mom, like, "Oh, and what are your kids
2: doing?"
3: The owners of the cows, her neighbors, I guess, were asking, like, "Oh, what do your kids do?" And she was like, "Oh, well, one of my sons is in a band." I was like, "Oh, what's the band?" "Sprints." And the dad, like, face dropped. This is what my mom told me. The dad and his daughter are like super Sprints fans and had no idea. And and then, of course, we brought them to the gig, brought them backstage for Vicar Street and stuff. But for me, that was kind of the moment where it was like, my mother's world is now interacting with the band in like the middle of nowhere in Ireland, thanks to cows, which...
0: World Cafe, for just joining us. I'm speaking with Sprints. We have one more song to hear. The last song you're going to play for us closes your latest album, All That Is Over. It's called Desire, and you've all mentioned this song in interviews as being a favorite of yours. Why does this song feel so special for you?
2: The whole record as a whole is based, we wanted to build a world that's based very much rooted in reality, and the real world is becoming more and more dystopian. It was written in the States. So your re-election campaign and what was happening politically in the States and what was happening around the world. I think when we were writing this record, there was like forest fires in LA, and there was snowstorms in Dublin, and Bono was accepting a Medal of Freedom from Israel, and then Trump was going for re-election. And I was like, what world am I living in right now? So the reality we were living in was so dystopian that the dystopian fiction we were consuming no longer seemed that fiction. We're, you know, Handmaid's Tale, Fallout, already in a lot of Octavia Butler. You know, some of these things, like, they're a stone's throw from happening in the real world. So I forgot the question.
3: Why is it our favorite? I guess.
0: Yeah, why
3: is it your favorite? I think we felt like that the sound of the song, which then just happened in one jam. Like we just improvised the whole thing and didn't change a note of it. Like it was recorded on a phone and then we just redid it in a studio. But it just seemed to sum up, I think, the feeling of the album.
2: Yeah, and we wanted the record to feel like dystopian. Gothic cowboy was the phrase we came up with. We wanted to feel gothic cowboy. We wanted it to be rooted in reality, but to acknowledge the dystopian darkness of the reality we're living in. And I wanted this song, that if you went to a saloon at the end of the world, this is the last song that would be played.
0: Oh, wow. All right.
2: So that's how we wanted it to sound.
0: Well, that's where we're going to be for the next few minutes. This is Desire. It is Sprints. It is live for World Cafe.

0: slow. It's coming round the corner, you can hear it call. It's coming round the bend, it's moving fast and hard. It hits you like a freight train.
1: For World Cafe, Sense of Place, Dublin Series, a live performance from Sprints of their song Desire, recorded at Dublin's Windmill Lane Recording Studios. That song is on their new album, All That Is Over, which is out now. I've been speaking with Carla and Zach from Sprints. This has been awesome. Thank you so, so much.
2: Thank you so much. My pleasure.
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3: 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Hope you're having an excellent Tuesday morning. Thank you for being here. My name is Dan Gannon. Nemeth Arts Center presents Theater and Improvisation one-day workshop with actress Maria Thayer for students grades 7 through 12 on Saturday, August 29th. It will be an energetic day of theater games and improvisation exercises. Register at the Park Rapids Community Education website. 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
1: Before the break, you heard the very first of our new Sense of Place Dublin series session with Sprints. 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Go there and hit subscribe. Here is one of the young Irish bands who are kind of leading the way right now. Visited the cafe a couple of years ago. It is Fontaines DC, televised Mind, live for World Cafe.

0: this.
1: Huge song that is Starburster, performed live for World Cafe by Fontaines DC. Thank you again to Sprints. That's the band you heard today earlier this hour, kicking off our new Sense of Place Dublin series. Thanks also to the Wincote Foundation, who makes Sense of Place possible, and World Cafe senior producer Kimberly Dunod, who worked on that session. Thank you also to our affiliates across the country, and thanks to the whole team here who make the show. We make it at WXPN at the University of Pennsylvania in Philadelphia. I'm Raina Duris. 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
4: 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Good afternoon. Hope you're having a wonderful Tuesday. Thanks so much for being here. My name is Dan Gannon. 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Weather in the listening region today, partly sunny, high 78 to 83, breezy south winds 5 to 15 miles per hour, gusting up to 25, chance of showers and thunderstorms in the afternoon. And tonight, increasing clouds with temps dropping to 56 to 61 degrees, west winds 5 to 15 and a slight chance of showers and thunderstorms. Wednesday, partly sunny, slight chance of showers, highs in the mid to upper 70s, clear overnight with temps in the low to mid 50s, and on Thursday, sunny with highs in the mid to upper 70s. Our KAXE question of the week is, what's your favorite Minnesota lake? 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
1: In your opinion, who are the greatest musical siblings? The best band made up of any combination of brothers and sisters. Think on that for a little bit. This is a new entry into that category. Brother and sister out of Philly named Sam and Louise Sullivan.

0: You'll hear that new song coming up, plus new music from Billy Strings. This will break. I just can't. From Alabama Shakes.
1: I feel hope coming. I feel hope coming.
0: And a new one from Uncle Neil.
1: And yet the leaves are falling.
0: That's a new track from Neil Young and the Chrome Hearts. It's later this hour. All those tunes and more on the way. I am Raina Duris, and this is World Cafe. I wonder if Neil Young and James Murphy of LCD Sound System have ever met. I feel like that would be a really interesting conversation. I kind of wish I could watch Neil Young watch an LCD Sound System show. Seems like they could have a lot to talk about. They both care about audio quality. They both probably have really big record collections. Here's LCD Sound System Disco Infiltrator on the Cafe.

0: really shouldn't have to say this, but if you are going to see Billy Strings or really any artist at all, please do not throw things at the stage. Someone threw something at Billy a couple weeks ago at one of his shows and it hit him in the head. And the next night he came on stage wearing a helmet. And that's just not fair. Not sure if he'll keep the helmet on for his next shows coming up in Michigan, but yeah, no throwing stuff. Be a grown up. Band talks about one of the best things that ever happened to them on stage next on Live from the Archives on World Cafe.
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0: Hope you're having a good one. I'm Raina Duras with you on World Cafe. It's time for Live from the Archives, where you hear exclusive recordings done for this show, starting with one from just last year. Mama sat down with contributing host Kaleo, who asked them, what is the strangest thing that's happened to them in their career so far? And their answer?
2: I think being on stage with Rivers.
3: That's exactly what I was going to say.
2: Being on stage with Weezer was crazy.
3: Yeah.
4: I mean, that's definitely one.
2: Yeah.
4: And just because I also just like grew up idolizing him. So like, yeah, touring with them is probably like the one that sticks out the most.
0: That's Mama talking about being on stage with Weezer. Weezer, we're also just on the cafe. You can find that at worldcafe.org. But right now, Mama, recorded in 2025. This is Ohio All the Time, live for World Cafe.

0: Love that song so much. It's Vampire Weekend. Yeah, hey. The quickest 11 minutes of your day. Next on World Cafe.
1: 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The Range Astronomy Club invites you to view a partial eclipse of the moon Thursday, August 27th at the Paulucci Space Theater in Hibbing from 9:30 to 11:30 p.m. There will be a variety of telescopes set up for you to use. 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Coming up at 1 o'clock, your volunteer on the river host is DJ Ironsides. And tonight, from 7 to 10, your volunteer on the river host is Mike Spry. Now back to the World Cafe.
0: Hey, Raina with you here on World Cafe. Neil Young and the Chrome Hearts are putting out a new album on September 18th. You're about to hear the title track, and it is a bit of a chonker. It's 11 minutes long. But as someone on the Neil Young Reddit said, it's so good, you won't even notice those 11 minutes passing by. It's true. When you're listening to the Neiler, time just fades away. Neil Young and the Chrome Hearts, second song on World Cafe.

0: New from Neil Young and the Chrome Hearts. That is Second Song, and that is it for this edition of World Cafe. Thank you so much for letting me play you some tunes today. Thanks to the public radio station who brought you this show, all of our affiliates across the country. We can't do this without you. And thank you to our whole team who make it. We produce it at WXPN at the University of Pennsylvania in Philadelphia. I'm Raina Duris. Thanks for listening to World Cafe from NPR.
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5: 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Thank you. And Tuesday, August 25th, today, is National Park Day of Action. There will be a rally from 6:30 to 7:30 this evening near the Paul and Babe statues in Bemidji. Show your support for park staff, protection of resources, and the beauty of America's national parks. And this is On the River. I'm your volunteer host, DJ Ironsides. I'll be with you here until around about 4 o'clock, spinning some music. I hope you enjoy it. I appreciate you joining me this fine Tuesday afternoon. Have a late summer, beautiful, partly cloudy day out here in northern Minnesota. Well, let's kick things off with Samantha Fish. Here's Bulletproof.

There was a brand new one from Jack White off of his album Frozen Charlotte. That is his seventh solo album, and he's got a whole lot of different music under his belt. This latest one sounds just as good as the other stuff if you're into him. Let's see. Before that, we had Larkin Poe and Bad Spell, and we started this show off with Samantha Fish and Bulletproof. The Minnesota Discovery Center in Chisholm invites you to be part of a conversation with the Smithsonian Institution's Rural Initiative Tuesday, August 25th. There will be a reception at 5:30 with the discussion at 6 p.m. Help shape what's next on the Iron Range. And donating stocks and mutual funds is a quick, easy way to support KAXE's future, and you may receive tax benefits as well. Call Sarah for details at 218-326-1234. And Headwaters is your source for great music conversations and artist interviews, Monday through Friday at 9 a.m. and 10 p.m. Listen Tuesday, August 25th, for an interview with Minnesota Blues Hall of Famer P.K. Mayo, who has a new career retrospective album, All Before Yesterday. And having a little peek at the weather here, today we're going to be partly sunny with highs 78 to 83, a breezy south wind from 5 to 15 gusting up to 25 miles per hour, and there is a chance of showers and thunderstorms in the afternoon. Tonight we're looking at increasing clouds, with temps around 56 to 61, a west wind from 5 to 15, and a slight chance of showers and thunderstorms then too. Tomorrow it's going to be partly sunny with a slight chance of showers, highs in the mid to upper 70s, and it'll be clear overnight with temps in the low to mid 50s. So some beautiful late summer weather coming our way. Try to get out there and enjoy it if you can. Well, I think we're going to keep things bluesy here. We're going to play a release that Joe Bonamassa just came out with a whole bunch of other people. It was the B.B. King's Blues Summit 100. We're going to do the cover of When Love Comes to Town. And this is Joe Bonamassa / Shamika Copeland and Miles Kennedy.

That was a brand new one from Amani Burnham, and it was Lovers Till They Die. And before that was Southern Avenue, Found a Friend in You. There was another new one from Ruthie Foster before that called Thank You. And we started this set off with one from Joe Bonamassa with Slash, Shamika Copeland, and Miles Kennedy. It was a cover of B.B. King's When Love Comes to Town. 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In Nemeth Arts Center presents Theater and Improvisation One-Day Workshop with actress Maria Thayer for students grades 7 through 12 on Saturday, August 29th. 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And KEXE is headed to the State Fair. Tune in this Friday, August 28th, for an afternoon of special programming live from the Minnesota State Fair. Are you going to be there? Visit us at the Ampers booth in the Education Building and tell us about your favorite thing at the Minnesota State Fair. Text 218-326-1234 to let us know. Well, we got some sad news just now. Sounds like Dolly Parton has just passed away. No other details as of yet, but rest in peace, Dolly, and we're going to slip a little Dolly Parton in here somewhere along the way of this show. So just in memory of her in her very long and very talented career. But first, we'll start the next set off with one from Taj Mahal. Here's Statesboro Blues.

And that was Dolly Parton with Nickels and Dimes off of Heartbreaker. We just lost Dolly today. She passed away. I just found out as we're early on in the show. Anyway, it's, yeah, that's a heartbreaker right there, having Dolly gone. I always thought she was going to be off of Heartbreaker. We just lost Dolly today. She passed away. I just found out as we're early on in the show. Anyway, it's, yeah, that's a heartbreaker right there, having Dolly gone. I always thought she was going to be early on in the show. Anyway, it's, yeah, that's a heartbreaker right there, having Dolly gone. I always thought she was going to be Willie Nelson. You know, they just keep on keeping on, but everything, every good thing does come to an end. Before that was Levon Helm, also the late, great Levon Helm, with Tennessee Jed. Then we had an old one from Taj Mahal. That was Statesboro Blues. 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And After Dark is our late night Saturday show outside the normal KAXE mix. Tune in after Green Cheese at 9 p.m. to hear punk, hip-hop, electronic, metal-themed shows, and more. 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All right, well, let's get back into some music here. I think we'll start this next set off with something a little more upbeat. Here is Keller Williams with a little song about a doobie in his pocket.

And that, of course, was the Grateful Dead with Scarlet Begonias. Before that, we had one of the latest releases from Salty Dog out of Duluth, and that song was called Slippery Dog. We started everything off in that set with Keller Williams and Doobie in My Pocket. This is 91.7 KAXE Grand Rapids, 90.5 KBXE Bagley Bemidji, 89.9 in Brainerd, and on your smart speaker. 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And I thank you for joining me on the air. This is On the River. I am DJ Ironsides. 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The City of Cohasset Parks and Rec Department invites you to Workout Wednesdays now through September at Tioga Beach. 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The Friends of the Virginia Public Library are holding a book sale August 26th through 29th at the Iron Trail Motors Event Center in Virginia. Hours are noon to 7 Wednesday through Friday and 9 to 1 on Saturday. Find used books, DVDs, CDs, puzzles, and games. And it's about 2 o'clock, which means it is time for KAXE's Album of the Week. This week's Album of the Week is a self-titled one by Brendan Wadle. And she is from, or they're from Minnesota originally, and now live in Nashville. She used to lead a punk rock queercore band called Daisy and the Scouts, and that punk past kind of informs their music today. And this album's kind of a countrified grunge, alternative Americana, folk rock, art, alt country, alt folk, kind of goes off in all kinds of different directions. We're going to play one more from that rock and grungy kind of bent. This one is, this one is called Pretty Little Fantasy. And you can let us know what you think of our Album of the Week by texting 218-326-1234. Enjoy.

And wrapping up that set was Rebel Bucket from 2024. That was Stella the Begonia. Then there was Caroline Rose with a little song about wearing a bikini. That one off of her Loner album. If you like that song, I would check out that album. I personally really dig the whole thing.

thing. It's very good. And then when we had our former Riverfest headliner, that was Courtney Barnett with Pedestrian at Best. And we started that set off with our album of the week. That was Brennan Wadell off of their self-titled album. And the name of that song was Pretty Little Fantasy. And you can tell us what you think of that album of the week by texting 218-326-1234. 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And this is On the River. I'm your volunteer host, DJ Ironsides. I'll be with you here until about 4 o'clock this afternoon, at which time National Public Radio is going to take over and give you the news that you can use. Be sure to tune in from 7 to 10 tonight. We'll be getting a Mike Spry on the river right here in dusty downtown Bemidji. He's sure to have some good music coming your way. Then from 1 to 4 tomorrow, it'll be Alex Z on the river. And tomorrow night from 7 to 10, DJ DeMurph. So, good music coming your way. Be sure to tune in for that. Speaking of good music coming your way, let's keep it kind of lively. Let's hear some Beck. Here is off of Midnight Vultures, Sex Laws.

Wrapping that set up, it is St. Paul in the Broken Bones with Sushi and Coca-Cola. Before that, we had a brand spanking new one from the California Honey Drops. That was 365 flavors. And before that, we had Sharon Jones in the Dap King, who just dropped in to see what condition my condition was in. And we started everything off with one from Beck. 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And before we get back into the music, I just want to update you that Dolly Parton has passed away today. Not a lot more information at the moment, but lost a great one there. Well, getting back into the music, here is Nathaniel Rateliff and the Night Sweats with Love Don't.

Imelda May with Johnny Got a Boom Boom. Before that, the Detroit Cobras did the Cha-Cha Twist. J.D. McPherson sang Let the Good Times Roll. And Nathaniel Rateliff in the Night Sweats kicked it off with Love Don't, off of their album The Future, which was done in the past. Programming is supported in part by the Minnesota Department of Public Safety. A DWI will cost you about $10,000. That's a sobering reality. 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And having a little look-see at the weather here, and Bemidji, we're peaking up right around 80 degrees. It's partly cloudy out there, and today we're going to have highs from 78 to 83 with a breezy south wind from 5 to 15 gusting up to 25. And there's going to be a slight chance of showers and thunderstorms mainly tonight, because it will have increasing clouds tonight with temps around 57 to 60 degrees and a west wind from 5 to 20. Looking ahead to tomorrow, it's going to be partly sunny with a slight chance of showers, highs near 77, with a clear overnight, temps dipping down to the low to mid 50s. So enjoy that summer while we have it. Getting back into some music here, I think we're going to start the next set off with a brand new one from Pokey Lafarge. Here is Rent Money.

That was Althea and Donna with Oh Dread. Before that was our 1976 album of the week. That was Peter Tosh's album Legalize It. We're doing a 1976 album of the week this year in celebration of KAXE's 50th birthday. And I got to give big props to whoever is putting these 1976 albums together, because I got kind of a sweet spot for reggae, and there's been a little bit of that popping up here and there. That song was called No Sympathy, and before that we had UB40 with Chrissy Hynde and Breakfast in Bed. We started it all off with a brand new one from Pokey LaFarge called Rent Money. 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And you can learn all about salamanders Friday, August 28th at noon at the Sax Zim Bog near Meadowlands. DNR non-game wildlife specialist Spencer Rettler will talk about salamander habits and habitat and how you can help these little giants of our ecosystem. Meet at the Bog's Welcome Center. And the KAXE question of the week is, what's your favorite Minnesota lake? You can text us at 218-326-1234. And for me, it's Lake Superior. Oh, Gitche Gumee's always kind of had a calling for me. Grew up kind of near there up in Ely and would go down there as much as I possibly could to hang out by the big lake. But what's your favorite lake? Let us know at 218-326-1234. And getting back into some music here, let's hear one from Blitz and Trapper. Here's Fur.

I'd like to dedicate that last set to Bam Bam and all of you other fine canines out there. He's good dogs. Anyway, that was Charlie Parr with Dog. Before that was Shovels and Rope with Gregory Alan Isakov. And the name of that song was Love Song from a Dog. And we started it off with Blitzen Trapper and Fur. Our listeners love supporting the businesses that support KAXE. 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

communities. Big thanks goes out to all of our current business supporters. The Mask and Rose Theater in Poposki hosts a production of The Root Beer Lady, a one-woman show about Dorothy Moulter of the Boundary Waters. 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The Judy Garland and Children's Discovery Museum in Grand Rapids has an end of summer bash Saturday, August 29th from 11 to 1. Enjoy lawn games, tractor rides, and food to support the creation of a new mini golf course at the museum. And let's get back into some music. Cat Clyde's made some pretty good songs. Here's one of them. Here's Mama Said.

What else you gonna spend that extra money on? What else is gonna get you up hours before dawn? What else is gonna keep you toiling on and on and on? Man, you always have cows around. Come on, you know that you got too much time on your hands. Not nearly enough.

else can make bishops swear like a sailor might? What else can cause such tension between a man and his wife? What else could ever bring all these enhancements to your life? May you always have cows around. What else is gonna get out when you don't close the gate? What else will make you prematurely show your age? What

selling gas. You might have had to turn the place to an exotic game ranch. You might have had to do all kinds of things to raise the cash so you'd always have cows around. Well, how else you gonna lose it all like Daddy did? What else will make sure you

Yeah, good advice from Cor Blund. Cows Around from Cabin Fever. Before that was one from Dolly Parton, who just passed away today. And the name of that song was You're Gonna Be Sorry. And we are kind of sorry, missing Dolly. You know, she was a good one, had a long career, brilliant career. And yeah, she was born way back in 1946. So she's made a few trips around the sun. Anyway, before that was Sierra Farrell and In Dreams. And Cat Clyde started us off with Mama Said. Well, it's about 3:30. This is On the River. I am DJ Ironsides. Your volunteer host today. I'll be with you for another half hour or so, at which time we're going to hand things off to National Public Radio and in All Things Considered. A little later on this evening from 7 to 10, Mike Spry will be in On the River. And then looking ahead to tomorrow from 1 to 4, Alex Z will be doing his version of On the River, and from 7 to 10, we will have DJ DeMurph, so be sure to tune in for those. Lots of good things coming up. All right, we receive support from the Itasca Unitarian Fellowship in Grand Rapids, a welcoming community for those engaged in the spiritual journey of life. 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In the Kingwood Mad Splatters Senior Art Group has their work on display at the Brainerd Public Library now through September. Their group is open to the public every Wednesday at the Center in Brainerd from 11 until 1. 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Tickets and more information at maskrose.com. And you can take a serenity stroll at Lake Bemidji State Park this Saturday, August 29th at 10 a.m. This one-mile guided journey on the Rocky Point Trail is designed to promote relaxation, mindfulness, and well-being. Meet in the West Picnic area near the lake. And getting back into some music here is Ramsey Midwood with Spinning on This Rock.

The National Weather Service in Duluth, Minnesota has issued a severe thunderstorm warning for southern St. Louis County in northeastern Minnesota until 4:30 p.m. Central Daylight Time. At 3:34 p.m. Central Daylight Time, a severe thunderstorm was located 9 miles northwest of Toivola, or 11 miles south of Ebbing, moving east at 25 miles per hour. Expected hazards include 60 mile per hour wind gusts and quarter-size hail. This is a radar-indicated threat. The following impacts are expected. Hail damage to vehicles is expected. Expect wind damage to roofs, siding, and trees. This severe thunderstorm will be near, hitting around 3:40 p.m. Central Daylight Time. For your protection, move to an interior room on the lowest floor of a building. Repeating, a severe thunderstorm warning has been issued until 4:30 p.m. Central Daylight Time for the following counties in Minnesota: East Central St. Louis, Southeast St. Louis, Southwest St. Louis, and West Central St. Louis.

That was the birthday boy, Elvis Costello, and the Attractions. That was what's so funny about Peace, Love, and Understanding. Elvis is turning the ripe young age of 72 this very day. So happy birthday to you, Elvis. And the Talking Heads came before that with one of my faves of theirs. It was Nothing But Flowers. And we started it off with Ramsey Midwood in Spinning on This Rock. And that's what we're doing today, spinning on the rock, floating down the river. I sure appreciate you joining me. I'm DJ Ironsides, been your host for the last few hours. Got about 15 more minutes to go. 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And the local chapter of the Experimental Aircraft Association has their Fall Pancake Breakfast Saturday, August 29th from 8 till noon at the Grand Rapids Airport. The meal also includes sausages, scrambled eggs, coffee, and orange juice. 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Well, let's dive right into our final set of music for this afternoon. S.G. Goodman covered a Butthole Surfers song, and she did a pretty darn good job of it, in my humble opinion. Here's Pepper.

All right, wrapping up this version of On the River. I sure appreciate everybody joining me this afternoon. Hope you enjoyed the music, enjoyed the show. Sure enjoyed being here with you. Big thanks to DJ Dang for wrangling all of us volunteers into some kind of a cacophony of order. Anyway, until next time, please take care of yourselves and somebody else.

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1: 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It is 4:18. I'm Jennifer Barr. In a moment, our daily dose of phenology, John Latimer will look back at his nature notes for this state. 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
2: On today's date, August 25th, 1992, I notice the first jack-in-the-pulpit berries are ripe. Bright red berries in a thick column. The leaves are fading fast, kind of drooping, but the berries are exquisite. Usually about this time of year, I pick those same berries and break them off of the little pod and cast them about, help them get a start. 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I've got quite a patch now. The interesting thing about jack-in-the-pulpit is that the more robust and vigorous they are, the more apt they are to be female. And in conversely, when they are weakened and in a poor state, they may become male, and they can switch back and forth between male and female each year as their conditions dictate. But this time of year, those bright red berries are certainly easy to spot, and as you break them off of the structure underneath, note the color of the structure. The few times that I have done this, the structure underneath has been a lovely purple. 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They're full of a dangerous chemical called calcium oxalate. It won't kill you, but you'll be ever so sorry if you try to eat one.
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4: 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I'm Adrian Florido in Washington.
0: And I'm Elsa Chang in Culver City, California. Well, today we are marking the death and the life of the legendary singer and songwriter and all-around icon, Dolly Parton. She was 80 years old. Now, in other parts of the show, you're going to hear all about Dolly's singing and songwriting. But for these next few minutes, we're going to talk about Dolly's charitable work, especially the Imagination Library, which has delivered millions of books to children all across the U.S. Dolly's father could not read, and she told NPR's Melissa Block in 2023 that that was the reason she started the program.
5: What did he tell you about that program? What it meant to him?
6: He just told me he was very proud of me, and that he felt like that I was doing something special. Mm. And, oh, sorry. Whew, got a little emotional. But anyway, I was proud that he got to be part of something great, and he could feel better about himself.
5: Yeah. Do you want to take a minute?
6: I think I'm okay. Just get on something else.
0: Just get on to something else. Jeff Conyers is the president and vice chair of the Dollywood Foundation. That's the charitable group that Dolly started to help kids achieve success in school and beyond. Jeff Conyers joins us now. Welcome, and I'm so sorry for your loss, for our loss.
7: Thank you very much, Elsa. I really appreciate it. It's a hard day.
0: It is a hard day. If I may, I'm just wondering what went through your mind just there when you heard that piece of tape from Dolly right now.
7: Well, you know, of course, hearing her voice again made me tearful as well. I'm holding it back right now.
8: The National Weather Service in Duluth, Minnesota has issued a tornado warning for South Central St. Louis County in northeastern Minnesota until 5 p.m. Central Daylight Time. At 4:21 p.m. Central Daylight Time, a severe thunderstorm capable of producing a tornado was located over Toivola, or 18 miles southeast of Ibbing, moving east at 15 miles per hour. Expected hazards include tornado and quarter-size hail. This is a radar-indicated threat. The following impacts are expected. Flying debris will be dangerous to those caught without shelter. Mobile homes will be damaged or destroyed. Damage to roofs, windows, and vehicles will occur. Tree damage is likely. This tornadic thunderstorm will remain over mainly rural areas of south-central St. Louis County, including the following locations: Kelsey, Nichols Lake, and Payne. Take cover now. Move to a basement or an interior room on the lowest floor of a sturdy building. Avoid windows. If you are outdoors, in a mobile home, or in a vehicle, move to the closest substantial shelter and protect yourself from flying debris. Repeating, a tornado warning has been issued until 5 p.m. Central Daylight Time for the following county: St. Louis, Minnesota.
7: And her mother, I just really can't think of anything that was more important to her.
0: Did she ever share with you how it personally felt to her to watch her father struggle to read as she was growing up?
7: She did. She often mentions, I mean, you played a clip there of her tearing up when she talked about it. It was deeply personal to her. She had, you know, spoke about memories as a little girl. She said she remembered seeing him, you know, as a little girl and watching her father struggle at times, not being able to read and write, and how that impacts every part of life. And she often said, you know, and she believed that in some ways that may have kept him from achieving all that he had dreamed of achieving and dreamed of achieving for his family. And she knew that and carried that with her very closely.
0: Yeah, she wanted her father to feel better about himself, it sounded like. I am curious, did Dolly ever talk about having a favorite book to read? Did she tell you what that title was? Or?
7: Well, she often would talk about The Little Engine That Could.
0: Uh-huh.
7: She loved that book because she often called herself The Little Engine That Did. And it was just such a great encapsulation, I think, of Dolly's story and who she was, you know, the struggle of the little engine to get over the hill and trying and finally, you know, getting the help and making it over the hill. And I certainly think that she loved that book. And she also loved The Coat of Many Colors. You know, that was one of her favorite songs, sort of about the little coat that her mother made for her from rags. And she turned that into a children's book. And that was a very personal, very emotional book for her as well.
0: I mean, when I think about The Little Engine That Could, it does reflect so much about Dolly, right? She was chugging and chugging and chugging all the way to the very end. That woman did not stop.
7: She did not stop. She's working constantly. And it was an inspiration to all of us. She kept all of us moving and all of us inspired, and and so much so that we will continue forward into the future.
0: Well, what happens to Dolly's work there now? Is there a plan in place?
7: There is a plan in place. That's one of the most special things I think about so much of the work that Dolly did, is she built things to last. We planned for this day very carefully, and we knew that sooner or later this day would come for us all. And so the Imagination Library and our work at the foundation was created in a way that it will be a gift that she leaves, just like her love. It'll be a gift that she's left for generations to come into the future. And now it's, you know, our great opportunity and great responsibility to carry that forward for her.
0: Is there something that you want people to know about Dolly Parton, a story, a memory that's kind of the first thing you share with people when they ask you about, oh my God, you work with Dolly Parton, what is that like? Anything?
7: Yeah, absolutely. You know, one of the things that has always meant so personally to me was Dolly telling the story about her growing up so poor, one of 12 children in East Tennessee, and really surviving on gifts from other people, people bringing extra food by the house when they could, bring scraps for her mother to make clothes for her brothers and sisters. And the giving part of that, the sharing and the giving part of that, stuck with her. And she always told me, told everybody for that matter, she said, I believe when you are in a position to help, you should help. And she did just that in more ways than people will ever know. There's a lot of her personal, you know, philanthropy that's public that people will see, and a lot of her personal philanthropy that was private that nobody will ever see. But she got it true, as she would say, and it was a very huge part of who she was as a person. She left so much love in the world for us, our team, her, and so many people to enjoy and experience long after she's not here.
0: Jeff Conyers is the president and vice chair of the Dollywood Foundation. Thank you so much, Jeff, for speaking with us on this day, sending all of you at your organization and to all Dolly fans out there love today. Thank you, Jeff.
7: Thank you so much. We appreciate all the love. Thank you.

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4: This is All Things Considered from NPR News. I'm Adrian Florido in Washington.
5: And I'm Elsa Chang in Culver City, California. At least a quarter of former NFL players who died between 2016 and 2021 had the degenerative brain disease known as CTE. That's the finding of a new study that sought to determine the prevalence of CTE, which can only be diagnosed with a brain autopsy after death. NPR sports correspondent Becky Sullivan joins us now. Hi, Becky.
6: Hey there.
5: Hey. Okay, so tell us more about the study. Like, how significant is this finding?
6: I mean, I think it's really significant. I mean, and frankly, I think a big number, that's 25%, as you say, that's at the minimum. We have known about the link between American football and CTE, which stands for chronic traumatic encephalopathy. We've known about this link for years, but most research on this disease has always been based on samples that have been donated by former players or their families to researchers. And they've made that donation because they're worried that they or their loved one had the disease. And so even as all this research has been happening over the last 10, 20 years, usually, you know, there's always been this caveat of sample bias in the studies. And so this question of actual prevalence among NFL players, that has still loomed large all these years. And that's what this study was looking at.
5: Okay. And how did researchers come up with this particular number, the 25%?
6: Yeah. They were working with this brain bank that's housed at Boston University that has done hundreds of donated samples. And so they took this and they set out to essentially find like the denominator. So if you have hundreds of confirmed cases, that's out of how many? So they looked up every single player who'd ever appeared in at least one NFL game since 1949. And they cross-referenced that list with demographic data, death certificates, and they narrowed it down to the 800-something who died between 2016 and 2021, since the time period where they had the most donors. And so if you only count the confirmed cases, either positive or negative confirmed, and assumes that the rest of them either had CTE or definitively didn't have CTE, you get this range that they came up with. So here is the lead author, Dr. Daniel Danishvar. He's with Mass General Brigham in Massachusetts. He's describing the results.
7: On the low end, counting only the cases of CTE that we diagnosed ourselves, we found the minimum rate of CTE was 25%. At the upper end, the maximum rate of CTE was 98%. And so the true rate of CTE at death is somewhere in the middle there.
5: Wow, that's a big range between 25% to 98%. Yep. I mean, what are the caveats? Why don't we know exactly how prevalent CTE is?
6: Well, it can only be diagnosed after death with a brain autopsy. And so, you know, there's hundreds and hundreds of players who died in that period, former players who died in that period, who haven't had their brains dissected. In terms of caveats for the study, I think the one thing to note is the average age at death of the former players whose brains were donated was about 66 years old. There were some younger ones, but for the most part, these are guys who played their NFL careers decades ago, before the first case of CTE was diagnosed in a former NFL player. That was published in 2005. So over the past 20 or so years, there has been an enormous increase in the awareness of the risk of concussions and repeated hits to the head. NFL has made a bunch of changes over those years, including, you know, banning helmet-to-helmet hits. Helmets themselves have improved a lot, et cetera. which isn't to say that the problem has disappeared, but we certainly could not say for certain that 25% or more is the number true today.
5: Yeah. Okay, so what is the overall takeaway, Becky?
6: I mean, the study is significant, that's for sure, but a lot more research is needed to help current and former players who are still living because there actually isn't that much scientific certainty about the connection the disease has to symptoms in the living. Things like memory loss, mood swings that you hear about can also be caused by other conditions that former NFL players have. And so that is more research is needed, is what people say.
5: That is NPR's Becky Sullivan. Thank you, Becky.
6: You're welcome.
4: California is rolling out a new rule to cut vehicle emissions. It says that when Californians replace their car tires, they'll have to be at least as efficient as tires on a new car. The California Energy Commission approved the rule last week and says more efficient tires will reduce the pollution that contributes to climate change. Here to explain is Ken Reiter, the California Energy Commission's chief policy advisor. Mr. Reiter, welcome.
8: Hello. Pleasure to be here.
4: Let's start with the science here. How do better tires cut greenhouse gas emissions?
8: Yes. So as a tire rolls, it meets the road surface and it smashes and deforms. And as it leaves the road surface, it retakes its shape like rubber does. What happens during that process is there's internal friction in the rubber that converts some of the energy that would normally keep your vehicle moving forward into heat. And what a low rolling resistance tire does is it reduces that internal friction or the amount of rubber deformation. Now, let me give you an example that maybe a consumer has faced as well, which is if you've ever ridden a bike and you've ridden one with a slightly deflated tire, that also increases that internal friction of the tire. And it's very difficult to ride that bike. Whereas if you have a fully inflated tire, much easier to ride. And that's from the difference in rolling resistance.
4: So essentially, the squishier your tire is, it sounds like, the more energy it takes your car to move that tire down the road, and the more energy your car requires to move that tire down the road, the more emissions it's spewing out into the environment.
8: Exactly. That is correct.
4: Your group has calculated that this new rule, these new standards to make tires more efficient would cut California's CO2 emissions by 2 million metric tons per year. Can you put that in perspective for us?
8: Yeah, that's about equivalent to taking 400,000 passenger cars off the road. It's a pretty substantial amount for a program to save.
4: New tires are not cheap, and some tire makers have been pushing back on this new rule because it's going to drive up costs for drivers. How much more expensive is this going to make it to replace your tires in California?
8: Well, the Energy Commission has studied the incremental cost question when developing this standard, and it has through its research, come to a number of about $1.50 for phase one, which would come into effect in 2029.
4: This is $1.50 per tire?
8: $1.50 per tire. So that would be about $6 for an entire set in phase one and about $26 in phase two. And that is in comparison to fuel savings of about $179 in phase two and about $85 in phase one.
4: So you're saying that the amount of money that people are going to spend to replace their tires with more efficient ones is going to be less than the amount of money that they would spend on gas if they were driving less efficient tires.
8: That's right. We would expect those consumers to have that incremental cost fully paid back in the order of a few months, about half a year.
4: Any tips in the meantime before this rule does take effect, short of replacing your tires to help people squeeze better gas mileage out of the ones they have now?
8: Absolutely, yes. Besides buying more efficient tires, a consumer can make sure their tire is properly inflated. So the Energy Commission proposed standard is going to generate about $1 billion of fuel savings for consumer pocketbooks. That can also also be achieved by making sure your tires are at the right pressure. It's about the same impact. Ideally, you have both a low rolling resistance tire and a well-inflated tire, but that's something consumers can go do right now to try to save money on fuel.
4: I've been speaking with Ken Reiter, Chief Policy Advisor at the California Energy Commission. Thanks so much for being with us.
8: Thanks for having me.
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9: 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It is 4:44. I'm Jennifer Barr. 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And we thank the Lake Country Journal, a local lifestyle magazine sharing stories about places to go, things to do, and people to know in Lake Country. 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The Range Astronomy Club invites you to view a partial eclipse of the moon this Thursday at the Paluchi Space Theater in Hibbing from 9 to 11:30 p.m. There will be a variety of telescopes set up for you to use. 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It's time now for North Star Stories on People-Powered KAXE.
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11: With headlines from around the state, I'm Zan Holston.
12: The Minneapolis police basically gave the appearance of siding with a racist who came to harm our community.
11: A Minneapolis police accountability group is formally asking for an investigation into how officers handled Saturday's confrontation involving far-right activist Jake Lang and counter-protesters. Communities United Against Police Brutality wants the Community Commission on Police Oversight to look into the department's response to the chaos that happened outside Minneapolis City Hall on Saturday. The group is alleging officers protected Jake Lang's convoy, which they say came to harass the community. Minneapolis police give a different account. They say officers escorted Lang's caravan off the sidewalk and safely arrested them in another location, and they say they're still doing their own internal review of the incident. But Michelle Gross, president of Communities United Against Police Brutality, says Saturday's response is nothing new.
12: The Minneapolis...
13: The National Weather Service in Duluth, Minnesota has issued a severe thunderstorm warning for southeastern St. Louis County in northeastern Minnesota until 5:45 p.m. Central Daylight Time. At 4:45 p.m. Central Daylight Time, a severe thunderstorm was located 7 miles west of Cotton, or 23 miles southeast of Hibbing, moving east at 25 miles per hour. Expected hazards include 60 mile per hour wind gusts and quarter-size hail. This is a radar-indicated threat. The following impacts are expected. Hail damage to vehicles is expected. Expect wind damage to roofs, siding, and trees. This severe thunderstorm will be near Cotton around 4:55 p.m. Central Daylight Time. Other locations in the path of this severe thunderstorm include Boulder Lake. For your protection, move to an interior room on the lowest floor of a building. Repeating, a severe thunderstorm warning has been issued until 5:45 p.m. Central Daylight Time for the following counties in Minnesota: East Central St. Louis, Southeast St. Louis, Southwest St. Louis, and West Central St. Louis.
11: A partnership between Duluth Public Schools and the Duluth Transit Authority already allows high school students and staff to ride for free. Now, Duluth Public Middle School students will have access to unlimited free rides, anywhere and anytime, by showing their school IDs. A new state law is requiring every district and charter school to have a cardiac emergency plan in place by the time classes begin this fall. The law requires schools to create response teams, run practice drills, and ensure automatic external defibrillators, or AEDs, can be reached quickly in case of emergencies. Parent Kelly Euland became an advocate after her young daughter survived cardiac arrest. She tells the Public News Service the risk isn't limited to students.
14: It can happen to a teacher in her classroom preparing for the next day. It can happen to somebody working in the cafeteria. And so these are all situations that we need to be prepared for.
11: Euland is still pushing for the state to require teachers and coaches to have CPR and AED training. A Brainerd tree trimming worker now faces formal charges of second-degree manslaughter after allegedly killing his co-worker at an Apple Valley job site. Prosecutors say the equipment operator was making shadow shapes while operating a large claw used to grab and move material. They say he was trying to make the claw's shadow appear to grab his co-worker's shadow when the actual machine moved and crushed his head. A court date is set for next month. 6 weeks after banning campfires through much of northeastern Minnesota, the U.S. Forest Service has lifted all campfire restrictions across the Superior National Forest, including the Boundary Waters. The agency put a forest-wide ban in place in early July as wildfires and dry conditions drove up fire danger in the region. The State Department of Natural Resources also dropped its last elevated burn restrictions in Cook, Lake, and northern St. Louis counties. And finally, they were stuffed, then stuffed in a museum that was then closed for a long time. Now, after 3 decades of gathering dust, hundreds of taxidermy animals are getting new life. The long-shuttered Bagley Wildlife Museum has donated more than 300 mounted birds, mammals, fish, and one reptile to 4 universities in Minnesota and North Dakota. According to the Alexandria Echo Press, more than half of those are going to the University of Minnesota Crookston, where students will study the stuffed animals this fall. For North Star Stories, I'm Zan Holston.
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5: From NPR News, this is All Things Considered. I'm Elsa Chang.
4: And I'm Adrian Florido. It was over 45 years ago when Dolly Parton clicked her nails and realized, that sounds kind of like a typewriter. That's how one of her most famous songs came to life.
15: Working 9 to 5, what a way to make a living, barely getting by, it's all taking and no giving.
4: 9 to 5 was written for the movie of the same name. It became an anthem for working women. Dolly Parton died today at the age of 80. We're remembering her remarkable life all throughout today's program. But here, we'd like to feature some reporting about one song, a catchy pop hit with some powerful things to say about working life. From our archives, here's NPR's Lynn Neary.
16: Longtime labor leader and organizer Karen Nussbaum started her career back in the early 1970s as an office worker.
17: It was a kind of job where you were just not seen. You were just part of the wallpaper. I remember sitting at my desk at lunch one day and a student came in. I worked at a university, looked me dead in the eye and said, "Isn't anybody here?" And it was those kinds of things that just got under your skin a lot.
16: Nussbaum and some of her friends got together to talk about their frustrations. That led to a new organization. It was called 9 to 5. Nussbaum knew Jane Fonda through the anti-war movement and told her about it. That inspired Fonda to make a movie starring herself, Lily Tomlin, and Dolly Parton as 3 fed-up working women. Dabney Coleman played their insufferable boss.
18: Judy, you've got to help me. That mob has gone crazy out there. They're trying to kill me.
19: Well, why would they want to do a nasty thing like that?
18: I don't know. I'm not such a bad guy.
19: You're a sexist, egotistical, lying, hypocritical bigot.
16: The movie was the ultimate revenge fantasy for women who felt overworked, underpaid, and disrespected. Dolly Parton wrote the song while working on the film. 9 to 5 was number 2 at the box office in 1980, beaten only by The Empire Strikes Back. The song was number 1 on 3 different Billboard charts. Nussbaum says it's a perfect anthem for working women.
17: It starts with pride. Pour yourself a cup of ambition.
15: Tumble out of bed and I stumble to the kitchen. Pour myself a cup of ambition and yawn and stretch and try to come to life.
17: And then it goes to grievances. Barely getting by. They always take the credit.
15: They just use your mind and they never give you credit. It's enough to drive you crazy and you let it.
17: It then goes to class conflict. You're just a step on the boss man's ladder, and then it ends with collective power. You're in the same boat with a lot of your friends.
15: In the same boat with a lot of your friends, waiting for the day your ship will come in and the tide's gonna turn and it's all gonna roll your way.
17: So in the space of this wildly popular song with a great beat, Dolly Parton just puts it all together all by herself.
16: More than 20 years after 9 to 5 first came out, Rebecca Traister was starting her career. Traister's a New York Magazine writer who comments frequently on feminism and politics. Her most recent book, Good and Mad, is about the power of women's anger. But back then, she had a job as an assistant, which she says was just another name for a secretary.
20: It was a lot of getting coffee and making appointments and Xeroxing.
16: Traister and her friends found their jobs frustrating and stressful. They had ambitions for the future, but feared getting getting stuck. Sometimes they were just plain angry. They liked to get together for a drink at a local bar where 9 to 5 was on the jukebox.
20: We'd be sitting around tables drinking beer and talking, and everybody would pound their fists on the table or pound their nails. You know, there's the sound of the typing in the back of that song, the click, click, click, click, click, click. And, you know, we'd sing it. And it was, at that point, it was a 20, 25-year-old song.
1: Anybody out there?
16: Fast forward another 20-something years to the 2019 Grammys, and Dolly Parton brought down the house with a chorus of famous young singers, including Katy Perry and Miley Cyrus, belting out her famous song.
1: I want to move ahead, but the boss won't seem to let me. I swear sometimes the man is out to get me.
16: There's a reason 9 to 5 has such staying power, says Rebecca Tracer.
20: It's a song that contains complaints about so many frustrations and inequities and injustices within a workplace. Some of them gendered, some of them capitalist, some of them about how power is so unequally distributed. It is a song that is simultaneously a song of angry complaint and immense good cheer. And there's something about that combination that makes it kind of addictive and fun.
16: A different take on the song emerged when the public radio program This American Life commissioned a new cover.
21: Tumble out of bed and I stumble to the kitchen for myself. A cup of ambition.
16: Meryl Garbus, lead singer of Tune Yards, says she wanted to bring a new sensibility to the song.
22: It is a great song because people can relate to feeling powerless.
16: Though she is now a successful singer, Garbus has worked a lot of jobs over the years.
22: I shredded files. I restocked shelves at a grocery store. I was a secretary, house cleaner.
16: Garbus says Parton's lyrics capture so much about the reality of workers' daily lives and their dreams.
22: How much dreaming it takes to get through some of those days, some of those miserable days, cleaning up other people's messes and generally being treated like trash. How much dreaming is needed in those times to get up the next morning and do it all again.

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2: 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Ahead, Adrian Florido talks with a Canadian trade union leader about President Trump's new tariffs on Canada. Coming up at 5:30, it's the Up North Report, local news from the KAXE news team. 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Increasing clouds overnight, temperatures 57 to 60, west winds 5 to 20, slight chance of showers and thunderstorms. Partly sunny tomorrow, slight chance of showers and highs near 77. Clear skies tomorrow night, temperatures in the low to mid 50s, and by Thursday, sunny, highs 73 to 77. KAXE is headed to the State Fair. Tune in this Friday for an afternoon of special programming live from the Great Minnesota Get-Together. Will you be there? You can visit us at the Ampers booth inside the Education Building. 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The Mask and Rose Theater in Poposki hosts a production of The Rootbeer Lady, a one-woman show about Dorothy Moulter of the Boundary Waters. The show is Saturday, September 5th at 7 p.m. Tickets can be purchased in advance at maskrose.com. The Calumet Public Library has a pie social fundraiser on Thursday, September 3rd from 1:30 to 3:30. 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More news is next on People Powered KAXE.
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4: 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I'm Elsa Chang.
1: And I'm Adrian Florido. Tulsa, Oklahoma has been sweltering this summer. Thousands of residents there are at risk of having their power cut off when they fall behind on their utility bills. It's an extreme example of what people around the country are facing as temperatures and the price of electricity go up. NPR's Scott Horsley reports.
5: Ray Ellen McMurtry was shocked when she opened her most recent electric bill. After some late payments in the past, the utility had tacked on a deposit of nearly $600, pushing the total to more than $1,300. McMurtry, who works nights at a Tulsa hospital, went on TikTok.

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1: It's 529. 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I'm Jennifer Barr. In a moment, the Up North Report, local news from our region. At 6 o'clock, as it happens, news from a Canadian perspective. And at 7, Mike Spry, your volunteer host for On the River. He'll bring you a great mix of music. Increasing clouds tonight, temperatures 57 to 60, west winds 5 to 20, slight chance of showers or thunderstorms. Tomorrow, partly sunny, slight chance of showers, highs near 77.
2: For KAXE News, I'm Emma Crabb with the Up North Report. A St. Louis County man was found dead in a structure fire Monday afternoon. According to the St. Louis County Sheriff's Office, 57-year-old Scott Allen Larson was discovered while firefighters responded to a multi-building fire in Normanna Township, west of Two Harbors. The sheriff's office states a neighbor alerted authorities after hearing the explosion of several propane tanks and discovering a neighboring property in flames. The investigation remains ongoing. A Cohasset man has been charged with third-degree murder after a fatal head-on crash Saturday, August 22nd in Grand Rapids. 41-year-old Jack Leroy Daniel Drumbeater was initially reported as a passenger in the crash, which resulted in the death of 42-year-old Janelle Swenson of Cohasset. Drumbeater and another defendant were in the other vehicle. Both were hospitalized. In his statement to police, Drumbeater says he doesn't remember the crash, but he thought he was driving at the time. According to court documents, Drumbeater allegedly jumped into the truck bed after the other defendant drove away from the nearby Lucky 7 gas station. Drumbeater entered the cab of the vehicle through its back window just before the crash occurred. Drumbeater currently faces four charges: third-degree murder, second-degree manslaughter, theft of a motor vehicle, and a drug possession charge. He made his first court appearance Tuesday and will appear again next week. Republican candidate for governor Mike Lindell says he is not paying to cover the cost of a primary election recount. Lindell claims the Secretary of State's office proposed an unlawful process to recount the votes. Lindell lost to Minnesota House Speaker Lisa Daymuth by 45,000 votes and said he planned to challenge the results. By law, he had to cover the cost of a hand recount. The Minnesota Star Tribune reports Lindell needed to submit $825,000 to the state by midnight Monday, but he asked for the deadline to be waived until a court can rule on the parameters of the recount. Secretary of State spokeswoman Cassandra Knutson told the Star Tribune that the plan follows state law and is consistent with previous recount plans, saying, quote, "The next steps in this case will be decided by the court." The Minnesota Pollution Control Agency has fined United Taconite nearly $23,000 for improper emissions testing. Stella Meyerhoff has more.
3: According to a news release, the violation took place at the company's Fairlane Iron Ore Processing Facility located south of Eveleth. The agency states its staff first learned about the violation in October of 2024. By that point, United Taconite was nearly a year behind on carrying out a mandated emissions test. Staff with the agency noted United Taconite has paid the fine and submitted a performance plan to ensure proper testing in the future. Stella Meyerhoff, Report for America Corps member for KAXE News.
2: The Detroit Lakes School Board meeting was so packed Monday that many people sat on the floor or stood against the wall. The attendance was a reaction to the board's July 27th decision to remove non-school-sponsored materials from classrooms, including rainbow stickers and similar items used to show support for the LGBT community. The Detroit Lakes Tribune reports that 18 people addressed the board on both sides of the issue, with the discussion growing heated at times. The Tribune writes an undercurrent of procedural distrust was interwoven into the ideological debate. A resolution was introduced Monday that would temporarily postpone what's become known as the rainbow sticker policy, to allow for more legal review and deeper consideration. The resolution failed in a tied vote. The Tribune reports Detroit Lakes Superintendent Mark Jensen asked the board for clarification on what this failure meant, because a lawyer had advised him to, quote, "slow your roll, don't do this." The board did not provide a clear directive in response and moved on to other agenda items. After the meeting, Jensen told the Tribune he has no idea what the failure of the motion means, but he would likely consult with legal counsel before proceeding. School starts in Detroit Lakes on Tuesday. That's it for the Up North Report. From the KAXE News Desk, I'm Emma Crabb, telling the stories of northern Minnesota through local news.
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1: 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I'm Jennifer Barr. Coming up at 6 o'clock, As It Happens from the CBC, and 7 o'clock, Mike Spry, your volunteer host for On the River. 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
2: 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Weather for tonight, increasing clouds, lows 57 to 60, west winds up to 20 miles per hour with a slight chance of showers and thunderstorms. Tomorrow, partly sunny, gradually clearing, slight chance of showers, highs near 77. Clear skies tomorrow night, temps in the low to mid 50s. Up next, As It Happens on KAXE.
3: Hello, I'm Paul Hunter.
4: And I'm Talia Schlanger. Coming up on As It Happens.
3: Trade-offs. As Canada and the U.S. go tariff for tariff, a Canadian government minister concedes that will mean job losses. But she insists retaliation is a necessary negotiating tactic to deal with Donald Trump.
4: And a farewell fit for a queen. We remember country legend Dolly Parton, whose heartfelt lyrics touched millions, including her friend and frequent collaborator, Rhonda Vincent. She tells us about the time she came home from the hospital to find Dolly Parton in her living room, just checking in.
3: Those stories and more coming up on the Tuesday edition of As It Happens.
2: 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Thanks for tuning in. I'm Jennifer Barr. 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Right now, let's sample our album of the week. It is self-titled by Brennan Wadle. Originally from Minnesota, Wadle now lives in Nashville, and this album was co-produced by Katie Crutchfield of Waxahachie and Brad Cook, who has produced several artists, and both of them play on this album. Countrified, grunge, alternative, Americana, folk rock, whatever you'd like to call it, Wadle is all of the above. You can let us know what you think. Text 218-326-1234 and read more about it and other fresh picks of the week at KAXE.org. The song we're going to hear from Brennan Wadle is called Just Another Daddy Who Did Me Wrong.

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1: We're going to take a short break now. 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